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6: Good evening, I'm Chris Gilbert with the KNCO Local News Update. There's praise from Nevada County's district attorney regarding one of the recent bills Governor Newsom has signed into law. It gives judges more discretion to decide whether someone accused of a crime merits a mental health

0: violence, repeat violent conduct, or even threats to the victim.
1: Wilst agrees with Newsom's signing statement that treatment and accountability go hand in hand. Supporters of the measure argued that the old system essentially forced judges into uncomfortable decisions, and they say in some cases, someone released on diversion ended up being arrested again for another serious crime. Opponents say the new law will deny a broad spectrum of eligible defendants from getting the mental health help that they need. Now Rick Fisher with Austro Financial Consultants has the closing stock market report.
2: Equity markets ended the session with modest losses as markets react to Chairman Warsh's comments. The Dow Jones Industrial Average dipped just 13 points to close today at 52,305, while the S&P 500 gave back 16 points to close at 7486, and the NASDAQ shed 174 points to end the session at 26,040. In commodities, crude oil fell $1.41 to close at $68 a barrel, while gold rose by $6 to end the day at $4,044 an ounce, and silver gave back 32 cents to close today at $59.61 an ounce. Lastly, in fixed income, the 10-year Treasury fell with the yield rising to 4.48%. This has been Rick Fisher of Austro Financial Consultants Incorporated, LPL, inviting you to call us at 273-4425 and discover the difference when you think beyond investments. Have a pleasant evening.
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3: If you don't want to talk but want to be heard, email Lars at talk@larslarson.com. He actually will read it. Now, here's Lars Larson.
4: Just a quick note here. The terms that we're using here during our reporting, biological male, biological female, the High Court put those terms in quotations in their decision and their dissent. But just so you know, we're using those terms from the decision itself, biological male, biological female.
5: Now, that is Craig Melvin, and he's an NBC News anchor. I never thought that I would see a news anchor anywhere in America who would have to somewhat apologetically explain we're using the term biological male and biological female, like he was referring to, say, somebody dropping an F-bomb, or maybe somebody using a really unfortunate term to describe the situation. He said, well, those are the terms that are used by the U.S. Supreme Court. Yeah, no kidding. So NBC News is effectively apologizing for using the terms biological male and biological female. They were offering up what amounts to a trigger warning, saying you might be triggered by what the U.S. Supreme Court had to say. Welcome back to the Lars Larson Show. Is the media now afraid to say the term biological male? I thought I'd put that to Curtis Houck, who's managing editor of Newsbusters, which is the media watchdog division of the Media Research Center. Curtis, welcome back to the program.
6: Always a pleasure to be with you, Lars. What a humdinger to start with there.
5: Well, what should we make of news anchors, whether male or female, if you can actually use the terms male and female without triggering somebody? I'm sure I've triggered somebody out there. And somewhat apologetically saying, well, we're using this term as they're using some kind of swear word or some kind of really outrageous description when it is, in fact, just a technical definition, biological male, biological female, as differentiated from males who call themselves female or females who call themselves male. Did you ever think we'd get to this point?
6: I mean, I think only in some sort of Mad Libs, Babylon Bee, Funhouse Mirrors world, Lars, do you think you would get there? I mean, as I wrote this up yesterday for Newsbusters, Craig Melvin, the host there, co-host of the Today Show, he frequently talks about his Christian faith and how much he, values prayer and the good book of the Lord. So he should consult Genesis 1, Genesis 5, Matthew 19. I mean, there's any number of places that you could go for this, to kind of talk about, you know, he created male and female. So, any sort of groveling that he had to engage in there was just simply embarrassing. But it was par for the course for what we saw yesterday. I mean, I could only imagine if the birthright citizenship case had gone the president's way, what the reaction could have been. I think for the press yesterday, there was such a huge lull with Justice Sotomayor reading her dissent from the bench that there was a delay between that

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0: ABC News. I'm Dave Packer. Millions watching today as a daredevil couple scaled the mast of the Empire State Building, then came down to a platform and proposed. Now, says ABC's Aaron Katursky, they're facing a long list of charges.
1: Two masked daredevils scaled the very tip of the Empire State Building, nearly 1,500 feet in the air. The man and woman, dressed in black and wearing masks, casually balanced at the top of that antenna. No tethers, no net, just a gusty wind and a dizzying drop. Police identifying that couple as Angela Nikolaou and Ivan Kuznetsov, Russian nationals who documented the whole thing. Specially trained officers with helmets and harnesses meeting the couple on their descent and taking them into custody.
0: They picked a hot day to climb that building, a heat dome from the Midwest to the East Coast. It's going to make for a scorching fourth on the nation's 250th birthday. 16 children from 18 months to 18 years old have been rescued from a small home in Hamden, Ohio. Authorities say they were found living in deplorable conditions. Ohio's Attorney General Andy Wilson calling it pure evil.
2: I think if they would have waited another 24 hours, there was a very high probability that we'd be dealing with a death or multiple deaths.
0: Four people are facing multiple felony charges for child endangerment. U.S. egg producers settling with the Justice Department, the DOJ, and 17 states say the egg companies were colluding to inflate prices.
3: Under the settlements, none of the companies admitted wrongdoing, but they will be paying in cash and eggs. A combined $3.3 million will be distributed to the states, and the producers will donate 53 million eggs to food banks and nonprofits. Some critics say this is not enough. Americans paid record prices while these companies profited, and a judge still needs to approve the agreements.
0: ABC's Rebecca Jarvis. The National Hurricane Center says Tropical Storm Douglas has formed today in the Pacific Ocean, but there's no threat to land. 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
0: The Trump administration is suing California and Virginia over new state laws that restrict the sale of semi-automatic firearms. New York City is ready for a weekend of America's 250 events that includes tall ships, Navy vessels, and the Macy's 4th of July fireworks. That's on top of the World Cup and whatever's happening at Madison Square Garden. NYPD Commissioner Jessica Tisch says thousands of officers will be deployed.
6: There are no known specific or credible threats to this year's celebrations. Our intelligence division, our joint terrorism task force, and our counterterrorism teams continue to monitor every possible lead, both domestic and international, in real time.
0: Tisch says the NYPD will also have a detail at MSG, but didn't go into specifics. If you don't know the name, you certainly know his music.
7: For nearly 50 years, Victor Willis had been performing with the Village People, usually dressed as a motorcycle cop, but sometimes as a naval officer. He and the band are a favorite of President Trump, performing here on Inauguration Eve 2025, with Trump dancing on stage. The Village People posted this morning that Willis died Tuesday of what the band called a short but aggressive illness. He was 74. Jim Ryan, ABC News.
8: It's fun to stay at the YMCA.
0: Canada is set to compete in the Eurovision Song Contest for the first time next year. It's the first new country to enter Eurovision since Australia in 2015. Eurovision's next stop is Bulgaria in May 2027. Dave Packer, ABC News.
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14: It's summertime, and the teenagers are getting a little bored.
15: Oh, yes, they are.
14: You see that in your household?
15: Oh, absolutely. The girls came downstairs, and they were like, hey, we are bored. Can we go to Hawaii? That was their solution to their summer boredom was, can we go to Hawaii? And then Brielle's like, yeah, I was researching the Alani Resort, the Disney Alani Resort. I was like, oh, okay. I'll pay for the first night. You guys pay for the rest. We're $60,000.
14: Okay. Then they're like, we're not that bored?
15: No, they still wanted to go. No.
14: Well, let me tell you what's happening. And this is not just happening in California, but this is the story. It came from California. Is that Santa Monica, suburb of Los Angeles, in case you're unaware, is that they're getting into Waymos, the teenagers are.
15: Okay.
14: And they're having like a party.
15: Oh, that's fun.
14: In the Waymo. They're hanging out of it. One kid was perching on the window's ledge. Another popped through a roof like he was surfing down the street.
15: Okay, we've went from fun to criminal activity.
14: A lot of selfies. A woman actually pulled alongside, horrified, telling them, sit down, sit down, sit down in the car. One kid actually looked at her and said, no, I speak only Italian.
15: Oh, gosh. I'm sure it did. Well, yeah. It's cheap. Oh, you don't got to tip anybody. What's a Waymo cost? $15 to go across town? That's a really inexpensive party.
14: Yes, it is.
15: But you're saying teens. Yes. They get in these all by themselves? They don't need adults?
14: Well, in Phoenix, you can without an adult. But in other communities, you should be at least 18.
15: That's what I thought. Okay.
14: And then, so they shouldn't be doing this. But, you know,
15: yeah.
14: The Waymo comes and goes, how old are you?
15: Right.
14: I'm 18.
15: Oh, perfect. Okay. Get on in.
14: I can tell you a little bit more about that. 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So here's what happened. Waymo suspended all their accounts.
15: Good.
14: All the kids' accounts.
15: Now they'll never do it again until they hack the system or just use someone else's account.
14: But that woman, she followed them for miles.
15: She was so freaked out by what they were doing.
14: Yeah, she was so afraid that you know somebody's going to get hurt. You know, so that's something like that. But you have to remember that the robotaxi is not a babysitter.
15: It's not.
14: It's not. I mean, you want to lock down the app, mm-hmm. you know, and the car, it didn't say a word the whole time.
15: It didn't say anything?
14: No, because someone forgot to install the driver.
15: Okay, boy. Okay. Oh, boy.
14: That was a tech joke. That was a tech joke.
15: This is an all-timer today.
14: All-time greatness.
15: Okay, that's we all have our own opinions.
14: Because after all, this show is award-winning. It's the best. It's the biggest show about all things digital because I'm Kim Komando. And joining me is Andrew Babinski, of course. And let's see, you can get the show as a podcast. You can get it as you can streaming in your radio app. You can watch the show on YouTube.com/Kim Komando.
15: We can?
14: Yes.
15: I could go to YouTube.com/Kim Komando and watch the show?
14: 100%.
15: But what if you put up a new show or new content? How would I even know?
14: You should subscribe.
15: That's right. I could subscribe. That's a great idea, Kim.
14: God, that's so cheesy.
15: No, that was totally natural.
14: So have you gone down in Phoenix, Arizona on 40th Street and the I-10 freeway?
15: Okay.
14: There are these massive buildings. Like
15: I drive by there every single day.
14: Sizes of like 30 football fields.
15: Okay.
14: I mean, huge buildings. Huge, huge, huge. And it was probably land that we couldn't sell. If you look right there, you can see the what it looked like on the left in case you are watching on YouTube.
15: They're building those, the I-17 and the 101 as well.
14: Exactly. And these are massive data centers.
15: Oh, boy.
14: And we've been getting a lot of questions about it, you know, DMs and feedback and like, you mm-hmm. know, what exactly is a data center? And if you look at that data center where you have 30 football fields, let me ask you a question. How many people do you think work there? How many people?
15: You're asking the question, so I know it's either going to be an extremely high number or an extremely low.
14: Yes.
15: Because it's a data center, it's a bunch of computers computing, I'm going to say 25 people.
14: You're close. Around 30.
15: Okay.
14: That was actually a really good guess. Because in case you're wondering, what do the data centers do? Anything that you do is being done in a data center, whether it's streaming something from Netflix or writing an email or report using ChatGPT.
15: Has this always been the case when it comes to the internet?
14: Yeah, but we haven't had the need for so many big data centers. There's 5,400 data centers across the United States.
15: Okay.
14: There's one area in Virginia, Ashburn, Virginia. It has so many. It's called Data Center Alley.
15: Okay, that doesn't sound like a great nickname to have.
14: Well, you know, I'm going to be moving to Virginia, and I'm so excited. It's Data Center Alley.
15: Chicago's the Windy City. New York's the Big Apple. And then you have Data Center Alley.
14: Your hospital records, any piece of data.
15: Right.
14: It's all there. And they're springing up all across the country.
15: Who buys them? Who's paying for them?
14: All these big companies.
15: They have their own, or there's not another big company that then rents out the space?
14: They're renting out the space. This QTX is the one in Phoenix.
15: Okay.
14: It's renting out the space. And, you know, it was interesting because I've driven by there so often in my life and thought, like, who would they ever buy? Who would they sell this land to?
15: Right, I mean, it's right next to the airport.
14: Yes.
15: It's going to be loud.
14: Exactly.
15: Awful.
14: And, but, you know, neighborhood values go down 5 miles. Around any type of data center.
15: Because of noise. It's got to be loud.
14: It's kind of like having an idle pickup truck in your living room.
15: That's bad.
14: I've never had it,
15: but I'm going to go and speculate that that's a bad thing.
14: But the noise ordinances in a lot of communities cover loud noises.
15: Yeah, but not the low rumbles.
14: Not the low rumbles. And right. So that's why a lot of people are freaking out. One facility can use as much as a town of 50,000 people with water a day. Because they have to cool the servers.
15: And there's 4 facilities there.
14: Okay.
15: So that's a town of 200,000 people.
14: Right. A day.
15: Wow.
14: All the water. And so, you know, and this is what has people a lot of freaked out. Because, you know, what happens to the power lines? Where's the water coming from? What kind of jobs? One report found ratepayers in 7 states paid $4.3 billion for data center grid connections in 2024.
15: I don't know what that means.
14: it means they shelled out a lot of money to put in the power grid for the data centers.
15: Okay.
14: And I think Microsoft got like $38 billion from one state for a data center, and they employed 20 people.
15: That's not a good exchange there.
14: No. So if a data center is going up near you, you need to know about it. You need to go to the meetings, the planning committees, and really get involved.
15: Is there anything you can do?
14: Probably not, but you can maybe like put some restrictions on it.
15: Okay.
14: Perhaps, but... You know, we have so many data centers coming up here in Phoenix, and chip
15: which doesn't make any sense because it's so hot here, and you have to keep everything cool. Why wouldn't you go to a climate that is more? Is it because it's so dry?
14: Well, because we don't have fires, floods, earthquakes, hurricanes, yeah, and it is hot. But they can use some solar.
15: We have haboobs. Have they thought about how the data centers will be affected by haboobs?
14: Well, there is so much. There's so much going on here in Phoenix. I was talking about this with a friend of mine, that you can now go from Phoenix to Taipei nonstop.
15: That's huge.
14: That is huge. A 14-hour flight from Phoenix to Taipei. You leave at like 11:30 at night, but you know, Air China coming into Phoenix. Who would have ever thought that would be even a possibility? Meanwhile, GM just said bye-bye to 1,000 workers in their Detroit plant.
15: Replaced by AI?
14: 50 robots. 1,000 people, 50 robots. The union's response said, we're disgusted.
15: Yeah.
14: But you think about it, it's real people, real paychecks, real families.
15: And it's just the beginning.
14: Yeah,
15: We're going to see this more and more and more with every company in every industry.
14: And then also what's happening is middle management's getting cut out. But you know what middle management is?
15: Mm-hmm.
14: Well, how would you describe a middle manager?
15: Well, if you look at the structure of, because I, you know, host a morning radio show here in the Valley, and we have the big bosses, and then the regional, no, and then the national, and then the regional, and then the city, and then the exact station. Well, everyone between me and the big boss is a middle manager for me.
14: Yes, they are.
15: That's six layers of people.
14: Yes. And so, and the middle manager was, there are people that would do the reports.
15: Right.
14: And justify their existence.
15: I would tell my direct manager, and then they'd send it up the line, and then everybody just rewrite it until it got to the top.
14: And now they're hasta la vista. So if you were in a middle management position, you need to start looking for a new career. I mean, that's
15: new career.
14: Bottom line.
15: Because it's going to be everywhere.
14: It is. It's just everywhere. You know, you need to have some AI skills. This is really something, because I don't know why, and I've never had, fortunately, you know, any problem with pool safety. But anytime it comes in the summer where a child dies in a pool, it's just, I sit there, I'm like, where was mommy and daddy?
15: How?
14: I mean, I'm sure you were, I mean, I remember I always say, like, you know, you're on Ian duty, you know, and just point to that person and say, you're on Ian duty.
15: Made sure the kids knew how to swim as young as possible.
14: Oh, yeah. I mean, I think Ian was an infant.
15: Yeah.
14: And it was like, I'm like, do you think he's really learning? And then she's like, here, let me show you.
15: And she just pushed him in the pool?
14: Yeah, you know, like, no, she did. But he went on his back. Went right on his back. AI is actually getting into pool safety. I want you to look at this image right there. If you're watching us on YouTube, and if you're listening to us on radio, Andrew explained that, or basically I'll tell you what it is that if there's a kid in the pool, AI can, with cameras under the water, can sense if that's a toddler or an adult who's having problems. And if there's a lifeguard on duty, the lifeguard's wearing a special watch that tells him which person in that pool is having a problem.
15: Okay.
14: So the lifeguard's just not sitting there now, like, you know, gazing out, being the lifeguard, which is, you know, great. But now he or she is getting really good assistance.
15: Yeah, it's a helper.
14: AI to do this. Pool Angel is an AI safety camera alarm system, starts at $900. There's something called Milo, has an AI powered pool alarm, above water, underwater monitoring. And if you do get one, just, you know, there's no substitute for eyes.
15: No.
14: Obviously. But
15: again, it's just a helper.
14: Exactly. Another new product that has come out is that if you're in a place, like here in the studio, wouldn't it be nice to have a skylight?
15: To see the stars?
14: Yeah.
15: Sure.
14: And to get in some extra light?
15: Yeah.
14: Well, now Philips is giving us a skylight.
15: It's not a skylight.
14: That you can put anywhere.
15: It's just a box with a blue screen on it.
14: And you can get a sky. You could pretend it's a sky.
15: Is it an artificial sky, like with clouds moving and it changes sunlight?
14: Yes, you get cool light in the morning,
15: okay.
14: Warm light in the afternoon. It follows the sun automatically. It produces UVB rays to help you get your vitamin D.
15: Well, that's interesting.
14: It shuts off after 8 hours so you don't get sunburn. I'm not making this up.
15: I'm not going to put a light in my house that's going to give me sunburn. I'm gonna do the dishes. Then we got the SPF 50.
14: So it's like $600. It's coming to the United States. So wherever you want a skylight, you can have a skylight.
15: All right, great.
14: And I think that's something else.
15: That's something else. Means I think that's stupid.
14: It's stupid.
15: That's translation.
14: Okay, I don't want my money wrapped up in this.
15: No, okay. Absolutely not.
14: I guess, but maybe, think about this. What if you lived in, like, see, we may be biased. Because,
15: mm-hmm.
14: Let's see, right now it's 104 degrees outside.
15: Right.
14: And it's hot and sunny. I always said, like, if I could come back as somebody, I would want to be a weather person in Phoenix. It's hot and sunny today.
15: Easiest job in the world.
14: Hot and sunny tomorrow.
15: Maybe it'll rain. Hot. If it does, it'll only be for like 10 minutes.
14: Guess what? Hot and sunny the next day.
15: Is it gonna?
14: Yes.
15: That's so... I'm glad you went to school for that.
14: I know. I'm a modified meteorologist. Not
15: so
14: really.
15: So smart.
14: I know. It's just crazy. Listen, imagine printing out your entire browsing history, signing your name to it, and hanging it on your front door for everyone to see. It sounds crazy. But unless you're using a VPN, your internet provider can see a lot more about your online activity than you think. 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All right, still to come, we have great phone calls on tap here on the Kim Komando Show. 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
23: Oxidative stress and inflammation.
14: Yeah, I've seen all those reports. And, you know, I'm really into it, too, as far as health goes.
15: Hold on, though. All these friends that are telling you this, do they have cell phones?
23: All of them. Of course.
15: Of course they
14: okay.
15: do.
14: Okay, that's probably worse than what you're seeing on your wrist. See, the Apple Watch is non-ionizing. Okay. And X-ray is ionizing, and that can damage your DNA. So it's two different type of things. The other thing, too, is there's something called the SAR, the specific absorption rate. The Apple Watch is like 0.17 watts per kilogram. The safety ceiling is 1.6 watts. So it's a big difference. Trust me, if I thought that I was going to get hurt by this Apple Watch.
15: Right. You'd make someone else wear it and just follow you behind.
14: Exactly.
15: It. Right.
14: I mean, because that would make more sense for me. Let them get hurt.
15: Exactly.
14: But when we look at the benefits of having an Apple Watch, if you fall, crash detection,
23: right?
14: You know, low heart rate, high heart rate. I don't know if you've done this yet. Are you tracking your VO2 max on your watch?
23: Yes.
14: Okay.
23: Yes.
14: We love that. Okay.
23: I love it. And it tells me when I've closed all my rings. You know, if I close all my standing and my exercise and my movement ring. I actually get credit for it on my life insurance.
14: Oh, which is nice. And there are some people that they put their Apple Watch on a fan, and so it moves all around.
23: So, oh, nice.
15: Bring my steps in.
23: Good idea.
14: Your exercise ring has closed. And they're like, yeah, keep it up there.
15: Could you put the fan on high? I slept in, and I need to really catch up.
14: But, Anita, I wouldn't worry about it. And, you know, there's always going to be people who are going to say whatever. Thanks for your call, Anita. 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
3: Technology is changing. Look, so my bread and butter is developing mathematical and computational techniques that can analyze images and video and discover patterns that can determine if something is real or not. And so we work with law enforcement and national security and media outlets and organizations to help figure out what's going on in the world. But along the way, we learn a lot about how fake things are made. And so when I would look at something, whether it was an image or a video, usually I had a pretty good indication of whether I thought it was real or not. And that was because I knew what the weaknesses of these techniques were. I knew where they would make mistakes, and I could usually visually latch onto them. And then you bring in the math and the computation to really assure yourself that you've gotten the right thing. But lately, and by lately I really mean the last 6 months or so, my visual system, and it is very well trained, is really struggling. And that's because these images and these videos, and you were saying it at the top of the segment, are just getting so good. But here's the other thing that's so difficult. It's not just that we're not seeing flaws in fake content. It's that when we do see remarkable images and remarkable videos, we're immediately suspicious of them.
4: Yeah, we are.
3: And so it just... Yeah, and so everything, and we knew we were going to get here. As soon as we started hearing about deepfakes, we knew we'd get to a point where they were going to become imperceptibly indistinguishable from reality. I just didn't think it would come this fast. I thought we had more time, but here we are. And, of course, social media is now riddled with this content. And so I think the average person doom-scrolling online is really struggling, and it's not just that they can't tell real from fake, is that they're getting scams, and they're being defrauded, and they're being misled and lied to and being pushed into conspiracies that are not true, and it's dangerous for individuals and societies and democracies.
4: And so when you talk about that, you mean all the Elon Musk investment scams, right, that are out there?
3: Everything from the Elon Musk investment scams to people getting phone calls who they think are their kids who have been kidnapped, getting photos of their kids being kidnapped. I saw one the other day, somebody, and there's a special place in hell for people who do this, by the way. It was a photo, they had taken a photo of somebody's dog, and AI generated them in a hospital under surgery saying you have to send $2,000 or they're going to euthanize your dog. I mean, the creativity of the scammers is phenomenal because the power of the AI is equally phenomenal. And you're seeing this, by the way, at the corporate level, too. You're seeing enterprises losing tens of millions of dollars because they are getting on calls with who they think is their CEO, and it is not.
4: Just transferring money.
3: Transferring money. We have seen enterprises hiring North Korean imposters who are then embedded in these companies. So the amount of fraud, because if you think about how much of our, it's not just our personal lives, but our business is happening over Zoom calls and team calls and WebEx calls, it is, we tend to trust.

0: what we see. And it's just not really true anymore.
1: I would imagine that the scammers are just using what's available to everybody, the ChatGPTs and stuff like that. Is there technology that's not available to the general public that goes even beyond what they're using?
0: Yeah, it's a great question. So the sort of run-of-the-mill scammer is using commercial product. But state-sponsored actors, China, Russia, et cetera, they are almost certainly have access to tools that we do not have access to that are even more sophisticated. And so I think you see a range of different technologies being deployed. But the fact is that the free stuff is pretty good. And the thing you have to understand about scammers and cyber criminals is they can fail 99% of the time. And they are still wildly successful, wildly, multi-billion dollar a year industry scamming people out of money. And of course, now what they're doing is they're turning AI agents into the part of the process. So it's not a human on the keyboard having to do the interaction. Yeah. They're literally AI agents, 24/7. They don't sleep. They don't get tired. They don't have a moral conscience. They are scamming people. Yeah.
2: Yeah, let me,
1: AI's even taking the job of the scammers. Pretty soon we're going to have less scammers.
0: You were talking about the robots. Even the scammers are going to be out of a job.
2: You know, I have a this is a serious question. Just imagine if this scenario happened, that somebody deep faked our president, and the deep fake says that there's an incoming missile from China or Russia.
0: Yeah.
2: And we need everybody to go home. And, you know, make sure you have enough food and water for the next week. And this is a national emergency, and puts that out on social media.
0: Yeah. Well, first, two things. One is, thank you for that vision.
1: You know what your nightmare is going to be about tonight.
0: Yeah. For God's sakes, if I didn't have enough problems.
2: Sorry. He's like, next time we call him, he's like, I'm not going back on that show ever again.
1: I'm that crazy lady.
0: My booker's going to have a word, but I'm going to have a word with Two is, first of all, I don't think this is out of the question. We have seen things, I would say, adjacent to that. So we saw an escalation between India and Pakistan around a fake image that did not lead to catastrophic, but was a clear escalation. So that's number one. And we've seen, for example, members of the U.S. Senate Foreign Relations getting on phone calls with who they think are the Ukrainians, but they are the Russians. Right? So we've seen things that are adjacent with geopolitical implications. That's number one. Number two is, this is not out of the question. I mean, it's certainly capable. We are capable of generating that type of fake content. And then, of course, social media is the delivery mechanism. So if you are, say, Russia or an adversary and you want to create chaos, say, on the eve of an election, this would be a highly effective way to do that. And it only has to work for, what, a few hours and completely disrupt an election. So I think that is worrisome. And I will tell you, this is a national security issue, because that scenario is not out of the question. And that's a global implication. And by the way, let me make it slightly worse, which is, somebody releases a video of the current president saying, I've launched nuclear missiles against Russia, and Russia panics and decides to launch in retaliation. So now imagine it's escalating. It's not just, oh, we're panicked and we're all going to go hoarding food and go home. You can imagine escalations, because things at the geopolitical level happen very, very quickly, as we have seen in the past few years.
2: Yeah, that's horrifying.
1: Is that illegal in the United States of America?
2: I'm sure. I mean,
0: yeah, I mean, first of all, I'm not a legal scholar, so I'm not the right person. But, you know, we tread into very unknown territory. We're not prepared for this. The legal system is not prepared for this. We're not ready for this. But certainly the quintessential yelling fire in a movie theater covers this, right?
2: That's a good point. Yeah.
0: Yeah.
2: Now, it used to be, and I say used to be, and it's not that long ago, you know, maybe 3 years ago, that we would see an AI-generated image and be like, and I actually kept mine up on Instagram, because I have like two noses and three ears. And, are there any telltale signs now?
0: Yeah. First of all, I miss those days. My job was so much easier when people had two noses and seven fingers. It was great. I loved it.
1: One of the best ones was when the founding fathers were all African-American.
2: Yes.
0: Yeah, that was a good one. That was classic. That was good. Yeah, I'm glad we can reminisce about those things. Okay, so the answer to your question is two parts. The short answer is yes, but I'm not going to tell you what they are, and here's why. Because in 3 months, it won't be true anymore. And then everybody listening now is going to have a false sense of security. And you saw that with the fingers. For a long time, people had six fingers. And so the bit was, well, I'll just look at the fingers. But that stopped being true not long after that. Mm-hmm. And so there are still some visual clues in videos. They're very difficult to latch onto. They tend to have a shelf life of 3 to 6 months, and then we have to look for another artifact. And so that's what makes this so difficult for the average consumer. And so your follow-up question is going to be this, if I may. So what do we do, right? Well, there's some simple answers here. First of all, your listeners can't become digital forensics experts, right? This is a really complicated field. We and the people that work with me have been doing this for decades now, and it's hard. We struggle day to day, and this is what we do for a living. But there are things you can do. So first of all, stop getting your news and information from social media. It's lying to you. It's not what it was designed for, and it's not, frankly, very good at it. So if you are spending a lot of time on Facebook and Instagram and TikTok and X, and you're using that for entertainment, fine. I think there's better ways to spend your time, but fine. But it is not a place to get informed about the world. People are lying to you, and I think people should get angry about that. People should be mad. They just say,
2: oh, well, that's the way it is.
1: Or they're glad that they're getting fed all this propaganda that justifies what they believe.
0: I think that's right, and I think that at some point we're going to have to start understanding that we are being lied to and we're being deceived. And my hope is that because I'm a university professor, you see this new generation coming up, and they don't really want anything to do with this. I think they do see it as toxic, and it is toxic. And by the way, it's overwhelming science says the more time you spend on social media, the worse it is for your mental health, the worse it is for your physical health. And so so I'm preaching, and I understand that this is hard because the products are by design addictive. I will tell you what I tell my students, which is I know it's hard to delete the accounts. There's this addiction to it and this need for it. So here's a really simple thing you can do today. Delete them from your phone. Just you can keep the accounts so that when you're at your desk, you can look at them. But just take it off your phone, and you will see the amount of time you spend on these apps, which are not good for you, drop precipitously. And so you're not disconnecting entirely, but you're stopping that doom scrolling every spare moment that you have.
2: And, and that's a lot of people just can't do it, though, right?
0: I know. But I will tell you, you are now starting to see in Australia and now in other parts of the world, they are banning social media for people, for minors.
2: I think
0: and there's a reason for that.
2: Yeah, I think they just did. I read this morning in Norway. All the kids can't be on social media.
0: And that's following Australia. Australia took the lead. Norway followed. Other parts of the EU are going to follow. The UK is going to follow. So I think there's a reason why we are doing that, because we now understand 25 years later that there are problems. And it's not just that social media is toxic and it's dangerous for kids, too. There are predators on these platforms, and kids are being harmed both physically and mentally on the platforms, and so are adults.
2: Now, just one final question. There's the way that you can, if you go to openai.com/verify and then Google Gemini, that you can upload a photo and tell you whether or not it was made with that. Are those tools effective?
0: Yeah, and they're great, but, and this is a big but, so the way these technologies work, OpenAI and Google has one as well, is that when they create a piece of content, so when Google creates a piece of content, they embed a signal, what is called a watermark, into the content that is not visible. It's not that little star that you see in the bottom right-hand corner. And then if you upload that image to the Google Gemini checker or the OpenAI checker, it will say, I made this. But the problem is that it only works for their content. So if it wasn't made by Gemini, if it wasn't made by OpenAI, it will remain silent. So if you see a watermark, you know something. But if you don't see a watermark, you know absolutely nothing, because it may have simply been created by another AI model.
2: So that doesn't really matter. Yeah.
0: I mean, so we use those over at Get Real. So we have watermark readers for Gemini and OpenAI and all the technologies that sits along all the other tools that we do. And in that regard, it's useful because we know to check all of them. And we also know that if we don't find anything, we should remain silent, right? There's no signal there. Yeah.
2: So I guess the old phrase, trust but verify, doesn't apply.
0: It does not. And so trusted sources is a good place. Who is saying this? What is their motivation? What do you know about them? Why would you believe a random person on social media saying something? So I do think a lot of this has to go back to trusted sources. Is this somebody that I trust? If a random stranger came up to you and started blabbing something, I don't think the average person would be like, well, I believe that. But somehow when
2: so
0: we
2: smart.
0: Read it on our computer screen. Yeah, exactly. So why is it that when it's written on the screen, we're like, oh, that must be true. I mean, we've got to like rethink a little bit what we're doing here.
2: Well, you know, thanks for jumping on and talking about all this. And thanks for making my nightmare a little worse. I didn't quite think of the missiles
0: well, you started
2: being...
0: it, I just want to say.
1: You did start it.
2: Yeah, I guess I did. Oh, man. Now I got visions of missiles going across the ocean and back and forth.
1: Just go on TikTok for a half an hour. I'll take care of that. You'll have much worse things to think
2: That's
1: about.
2: That's true. Oh, wow. That was Dr. Hori Fareed, friend of the show. I hope you come back. Please say yes.
1: Fingers crossed.
2: 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That's according to a study from Broadband Search. 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
0: You know, every once in a while, I write these prompts, and I think nobody is going to be really interested in it.
2: Right.
0: And I wrote one for Splash of AI. That's our Thursday AI newsletter. And it was about how you can use AI to come up with a personal plan. So instead of you just saying, like, I'd like to be healthy, you say, you know what, be my personal trainer and tell me, give me a 90-day plan because these are my goals and this is why I want to lose weight or get stronger or it's a longevity goal, whatever it may be. And then afterwards, make me an infographic so I can put it on my refrigerator.
2: Do you think it's important in that prompt to also mention to be your cheerleader? Because
0: yeah.
2: You need it to also be a positive influence for you.
0: Yeah, that's true. But my point in bringing that, I mean, that's a good idea for that. Was that I didn't think like this would really resonate with people.
2: And?
0: Because it was kind of like preachy.
2: Mm-hmm.
0: Like, you know, you need to be healthy. And boy, I got so much positive feedback.
2: Well, I mean, I think people want to be healthier. They want to be in better shape. They want to live longer.
0: But I think the idea of having an infographic, somebody wrote me a note and said that by having the infographic on the refrigerator, it reminds me not to eat Hostess cupcakes. It's like, that's an important thing. Still to come, I got to tell you about hotel scams that are spreading here on the Kim Komando Show.
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0: maintain stability on the grid. And these investments that are being done, again, are not coming from these top-down, you know, green scam mandates. They're really being driven by market-based solutions. And that we've seen in states like Texas, even where a significant amount of the new energy that's coming on is coming from renewable energy. And so Texas is definitely not a state that's going to be buying into the green scam. They're simply looking at the technology and saying, this makes sense. It's the fastest way for us to get more energy on the grid. And so we're going to invest in this technology in addition to all of the other types of technology and energy. And that's the great thing about what President Trump is doing. He's unleashing all energy with all of the above strategy to allow America to win.
1: You know, one of the other things that you mentioned in this article is that Gavin Newsom is trying to deal with Medi-Cal, which is California's Medicaid program. So you said that Newsom is freezing enrollments for certain groups and reinstating asset tests for seniors and the disabled. So I'm curious to know, who are the groups that are being frozen, and what about these asset tests? Is it to save money?
0: Well, yeah, it's to, of course it's to save money. What you saw in California, and this is, again, what makes these things hysterical, is that while we saw Democrats on the Hill in the federal government jumping up and down and screaming and saying President Trump is taking away people's health care and Republicans don't care about Americans, Gavin Newsom has been quietly implementing the exact same policies that President Trump did in the Big Beautiful Bill. Because why? Because they're practical. Hey, people should actually have to work. Surprise, surprise. So what Gavin did is, yeah, he went down the route of the crazy rabbit hole. They put a bunch of undocumented immigrants on their Medi-Cal program. It ballooned the budget. It was completely out of control. And so what do you do as a governor? You don't get to just print money like the federal government does. You actually have to be responsible in your state and manage your budget. And so what do? They started cutting costs, and they started being more reasonable to put these tests and put these limits. So there's limits for immigrants. There's limits on certain premiums. And so the same sort of pressures and ideas that you saw President Trump do is really the same in terms of what they saw and what they did in California.
1: Yeah, you know, I will tell you, I'm from California, and every time I go back, it's a bigger train wreck. But one of the things that the people that I know in California, now granted they are conservatives like I am, but the way that they interpret what Gavin Newsom has done with Medi-Cal is maybe because of the timing, and you can clarify, but he's put in some of these, the freezing of the enrollments for some of these groups and reinstating the asset test for seniors. And at the same time, he brings in, he allows all of these illegal aliens onto Medi-Cal. So for some critics, their impression is that he allowed on all of these illegal aliens, and therefore he is taking away some of the benefits of American citizens in California.
0: You know, look, no question. And again, Democrats are not angels. This is not me supporting Gavin Newsom entirely, but I am saying that there are steps that were done that makes a lot of sense. And I think that where we need to be pushing, and this is the major issue that I'm saying for conservatives, is we should be leading on these issues. We should be doing more. We just recently saw the president bypassing this partisan legislation dealing with House affordability that you saw come down. That's the type of leadership that we need to see more of from Republicans. So when it comes to issues of health care, when it comes to some of these other issues that we see, when it comes to issues of climate, Republicans need to be leading on these narratives. We should be having the EPA administrator Lee Zeldin go out and explain to the American people how Republicans over the last year and a half have been able to slash the red tape, reduce these regulations, but we've seen an increase in clean air and clean water in this country. So there's a lot that we should be doing as conservatives to get out the message of the winds and be focusing on these areas and not cede leadership to Democrats in a lot of these key areas.
1: I noticed on your LinkedIn that you went to the University of San Francisco from 2004 to 2008. Is that correct?
0: Yes.
1: Newsom was mayor then. San Francisco was pretty cool back then. Now it's quite different. I would ask, and this is not a gotcha question, I would ask, mm-hmm. have you been back to San Francisco lately, or California lately for that matter? It is a really horrible train wreck. How much of that blame do you believe that Gavin Newsom deserves?
0: Oh, I believe Gavin Newsom deserves all of the criticism. And yes, my family lives in California. I've been back to visit California a lot. But I can tell you, I actually had lived for the last several years in Miami. And the number of people who moved from Los Angeles and San Francisco to Miami has been astounding. And they call it the free state of Florida, because what they did during those COVID lockdowns in terms of shutting down not only businesses, but also churches, trying to shut down churches in California, was just ridiculous. And it really hurt the state. And quite frankly, I don't think the state's quite recovered yet.
1: No, I don't think it has either. And as I said, the last time I was in California is the last time I'm going to be in California. All right, coming up, Chet Love, Republican strategist. I'm going to read a passage from your article, and we're going to talk about where folks can find the article, because I really enjoyed it. But you talk about how Republicans need to take notice, and you talk about how Republicans are beating the dead horse of the radical socialist left. I want to pick up this conversation with that quote from your book straight ahead, from your article straight ahead. My name is Dan Mandis. Got a lot more straight ahead. This is America at Night, coming up next.
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12: 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It appears by its own numbers, the U.S. government seems insolvent. 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
15: 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My name is Dan Mandis in for McGraw Millhaven. This is America at Night, and again, always appreciate the opportunity. This came in from the text line. It's talking about the challenges of parenting and adults who disconnect from their parents. I told you about the situation in my family, and I know a lot of people who this has happened to, where your child turns 21, 22, 23, 24, and they suddenly decide that they're going to stop all contact. And that leaves parents absolutely devastated. This is from the text line. My 16-year-old chose to hate me because I did not give her a brand new Mustang for her birthday, because at her school, everyone got a new Mustang at 16. I would move out of the district, by the way. She says that...

0: he should mind his P's and Q's, or I guess mind his own business. It's not the Tony show. It's the McGraw-Milhaven show. So this is my retort to him. He may be listening. I don't know where he is. I'm telling you, I'm just telling you, colonialist caller, saying America at night isn't the Tony show, and reminding Tony to beware that the USA's colonialism is that Canada will become the 51st state of the United States. And I retort to you tonight on Dan Mandis' show that your 51st state colonialism of Canada is based purely on your head being clearly deep up your own colonoscopy and lobotomy. The King of Montreal, the King of Canada, Tony, calling in tonight, wishing you a happy Canada Day.
1: Hey, Tony, thank you very much. And no, it's not the Tony show, but you know what? You're always a great caller. And I think that's why McGraw and I enjoy talking to you. And I think you always got great points to make. Tony, did you hear, since you mentioned that you listened to me on WTN in Nashville, did you hear the conversation about who would be on the Canadian Mount Rushmore?
0: Yes, I did. I was highly impressed with the great compliment that I would be on the Canadian Rushmore equivalent, and with Wayne Gretzky. I can't remember the other people, but I was up there with Wayne Gretzky and other Canadians. So let me tell you something. I was purely overjoyed with your respect for my opinion and the ability of your station to give me airtime. And that's why I call in, because sometimes the people that are in the lunch bucket crew, they like to be heard. And radio, and definitely AM radio, I hope survives. And I know that the United States at one point said that the car dealers were to take out the AM radios. Well, I hope that never happens, because just by being on the radio and listening to the radio when I was a kid growing up in the car with my dad going to different places, this is where I developed the love of America, because I was taken down to Plattsburgh, New York, to the beach on Lake Placid. I was taken to Saco, Maine. And all the time, my dad was always listening to the radio, listening to the Yankee games. In those days, we could pick him up in Montreal on WFAN. So you know what, Dan? Like, it's an easy way for how many hundreds of thousands, maybe millions of people to listen to you tonight or to me. And, you know, it just gives you this great feeling of community when we're all in one area. You know, we're all pulling for the same thing. That's why Canada is a friend to America. We're a friend to the people of America, like the American people are friends to us. And yeah, it gives me great happiness to know that your country, the people of your country, love us, and our people love you. And that should never, ever, ever be something that should be broken, because together, our two countries, I'm sorry, but we are the greatest countries that have promoted democracy across the globe. In every major war, Canada and the United States have stood together.
1: Yeah. All right, well, Tony, I appreciate it. By the way, I was the genius that said that on the Canadian Mount Rushmore, you got Wayne Gretzky, Bob and Doug McKenzie, and Bryan Adams. That was my contribution to that conversation. Thank you, Tony, and happy Canada Day. My name is Dan Mandis, and I'm in for McGraw-Milhaven. Real quickly, let me see. Robert's been holding for a minute. I don't want Robert to have to hold on any longer. Robert, calling from California. Go ahead, sir.
2: Yeah, I guess I'm going to go back to your first part of the your show with the guy from the Republican analysis talking about Gavin Newsom. Let me tell you something about Gavin Newsom. He is the problem.
1: Yes.
2: Cap and trade needs to get out. It's benched the economy. It's a piece of furniture that we're stuck on. It's bolted to the ground. It created inflation. Every initial gas tax creates inflation. You can just think of it. Without a gas tax, you put one in, food goes up, groceries go up, everything goes up. The infection affects insurance. It affects the wage demands. Bad move. We should stay with general sales tax offsets. Don't overtax income. Let your money do a deed. And these confiscatory laws. Now I'm going to point out what Gavin Newsom just came out recently. He wants to get rid of the stepped-up in basis and go with a national wealth tax or a billionaire's tax or both or all three. That would be like a 50% inheritance tax. You're talking confiscation of everybody's life work. How are you going to give up 50% of the appreciated value and get a loan from a bank or find a buyer once the grandma dies or a parent dies? right. or the final benefactor dies. This guy is going full confiscation, trying to keep up with Mondani, where Mondani doesn't realize that government is also too big. Government grocery stores, why are you putting John Crestomatidis and Ruben Luna and all the bodegas in competition? You'd be better off putting a Five Boroughs EBD card, even without taxing the rich, just cut some of the budget. And give. And then you also got to get rid of these blue states. They're all doing a cap and trade. They're all infecting the CPI. It's not a good basis number to do your standard sales tax draw five-year plan economy. Even the communists figured out they need at least 5 years to implement something half of people in the gulag.
1: Robert, let me ask you this. You're in California. You're in Santa Clara. You're in Northern California. That's in Northern California,
2: yeah.
1: right?
2: Yeah.
1: How is it that Gavin Newsom is he considered popular in California? Every person I talk to in California hates him, but to be perfectly honest, I hang out with conservatives.
2: You have plenty of low information voters. His wife will come out with a lying video about kids on a pot farm being ripped from their parents and a big old scene being, and then she'll come out and speak Spanish. But she's his partner in crime, too. We have to realize this.
1: Yeah, his wife is bizarre as all get out.
2: Yeah, totally. And let me tell you something. He is the problem because we should be refining oil in the state. We've lost Valero. Phillips 66, the guy's invested in the Stack and Pack city with Warren Buffett. It's going to be put there prematurely. We've prematurely taken out Klamath River dams. We can't stage water into the aqueduct. Why was there no complaints about the fact we just don't have water to stage throughout the state? We don't have Sites Reservoir. He brags about that his last State of the State address, which is going to be, how are you going to build that? What's the quote on that? It's going to be a huge quote, like the high-speed rail, and only getting bigger because you have an inflated CPI that are all bonded labor and materials for every public-private venture, even going to the preferred developers, is quoted way too high.
1: Robert, unfortunately, I appreciate you calling. I know you waited a long time. I got to go because it's a network and I have to take my break. You bring up great points. Last thing I would say to you, Robert, is last time I really paid attention to California, the whole Spencer Pratt thing running for L.A. mayor, even with all the train wreckery that we have seen in Los Angeles, who did the people of Los Angeles seemingly vote for mayor? Karen Bass. Even with all of the mistakes that she made, the people of Los Angeles still voted for Karen Bass. Unbelievable. That's why when I just sort of, wiped my hands of the whole thing and said, California, Los Angeles, you get the lawmakers you vote for, you get the lawmakers you deserve. And again, Robert, I appreciate the call. My name is Dan Mandis. We'll return next.
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1: And I wanted to talk to you anyway about the UFO reports, what you think of them.
2: The best thing about it is it's really exciting. We got complete vindication because basically what happened was is the government admitted that we don't know what these spots, these objects, these bright lights are, but basically you can help the government because the thing we're finding out is the government's not that bright and they need our help. So that's where Coast to Coast AM comes in and George Norrie comes in. Because you're going to have people on here that will give the government investigators an idea where to look, how to look, and what to look for. So it really does a lot of validation of the history of this show. And this is a huge step forward to getting to the truth. Because for the first time, we have the U.S. government admitting that there's something to this. Really admitting there's something to this. And that's the big step for all of us.
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4: Cream bassist Jack Bruce recalls how engineer Tom Dowd shaped Sunshine of Your Love by directing Ginger Baker toward a unique drum sound.
5: Tommy's thing was much more than just an engineer. He didn't sit quietly and move the faders. A good example with Cream was with Sunshine. He completely came up with the idea of this kind of reverse drum beat. He said to Ginger, we'll play something like American Indian thing, you know, Apache or something he described. I can't remember. That's kind of Tommy Dowd's input. You know, he's fantastic.

0: 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What
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2: It's time to congratulate you for your efforts to get UFO UAP disclosure. 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
3: 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And ultimately, we got disclosure. 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
4: From ABC News, I'm Dave Packer. A horrific discovery inside of an Ohio home, where officials say 16 children were rescued from deplorable conditions. Age range from infancy to teenager. Benton County Prosecutor William Archer.
5: We are asking for temporary custody to Job and Family Services. The children are safe. They are in, they have been placed. We have some other issues we're still dealing with for their safety, but they are currently in a good situation and are being protected.
4: 4 adults who were there have been arrested and pleaded not guilty to criminal charges. President Trump taking his new Air Force One on its maiden flight as he's facing questions about his personal income after making a mandatory financial disclosure.
6: The president's mandatory financial disclosure forms show that in his first year back in office, President Trump pulled in a stunning $2.2 billion in income, 3 times more than what he made the year before. Unlike past presidents, President Trump has not put his business into a blind trust. It's being run by his sons, Don Jr. and Eric. $1.4 billion of the money he made last year came from his family's crypto business, which boomed as his administration loosened regulations on the industry.
4: ABC's Rachel Scott. 2 people in masks climbing to the very top of the Empire State Building spire Wednesday, unfurling a peace banner at 1,450 feet in the air. The man and woman getting engaged at the top and then getting arrested when they came down. Not their first time doing something like this. They're featured in a Netflix documentary called Skywalkers, A Love Story. The U.S. men's national team headed for the route of 16 in the World Cup after a shutout Wednesday night. ABC's Christian Cordero.
7: A 24-year drought is broken in Northern California.
8: 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Seattle, we're coming back.
7: The U.S. men's national team winning their first knockout stage match since 2002 with a win over Bosnia and Herzegovina.
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4: During a European Central Bank forum, Fed Chair Kevin Warsh said the central bank would remain independent and seek to bring down inflation.
10: If there were people in household or the business sector and the financial markets who thought that this central bank was going to be comfortable with an inflation objective above 2%, well, I guess they'd be disappointed.
4: But Warsh declined to say what steps the Fed will take to achieve that goal. Speculation is only growing over what could be happening at New York's Madison Square Garden this weekend.
11: Crews at New York Madison Square Garden are intensely unloading equipment in anticipation for the event of the summer. A law enforcement official briefed on the matter, telling the Associated Press global superstar Taylor Swift and Super Bowl champion Travis Kelce will have their wedding Friday night in that arena. The event is for about 1,000 people and is a 12-hour party beginning with a cocktail hour at 4 o'clock Friday afternoon and scheduled to last until about 4 a.m. Saturday morning.
4: ABC's Morgan Norwood. Tropical storm Douglas has formed in the Pacific Ocean, but the National Hurricane Center says it poses no threat to land. Chinese tech giant Alibaba will pay $600 million to resolve a dispute with the federal government over allegations that it sold and imported illegal pharmaceuticals, controlled substances, regulated chemicals, and pill-making equipment into the U.S. Dave Packer, ABC News.
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1: And I wanted to talk to you anyway about the UFO reports, what you think of them.
2: The best thing about it is it's really exciting. We got complete vindication because basically what happened was is the government admitted that we don't know what these spots, these objects, these bright lights are, but basically you can help the government because the thing we're finding out is government's not that bright and they need our help. So that's where Coast to Coast AM comes in and George Norrie comes in. Because you're going to have people on here that will give the government investigators an idea where to look, how to look, and what to look for. So it really does a lot of validation of the history of this show. And this is a huge step forward to getting to the truth. Because for the first time, we have the U.S. government admitting that there's something to this. Really admitting there's something to this. And that's the big step for all of us.
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5: That's what you have to do if you're an activist. 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And ultimately, we got disclosure. And you're here to see it, and so am I.
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4: From ABC News, I'm Dave Packer. It was brazen, and police say it was reckless.
5: Two masked daredevils scaled the very tip of the Empire State Building, nearly 1,500 feet in the air. The man and woman dressed in black and wearing masks casually balanced at the top of that antenna. No tethers, no net, just a gusty wind and a dizzying drop. Police identifying that couple as Angela Nikolaou and Ivan Kuznetsov, Russian nationals who documented the whole thing. Specially trained officers with helmets and harnesses meeting the couple on their descent and taking them into custody.
4: ABC's Aaron Katursky. For half the country, extreme heat right through the holiday weekend. Triple-digit temperatures feeling like it's even hotter than that. Midwest to the East Coast. A horrific scene in Hamden, Ohio. 16 children, 18 months to 18 years old. Rescued from a small home, authorities say they were found living in deplorable conditions. Benton County Sheriff Ryan Kane.
6: Most of our livestock was kept in better conditions than the children. It was extremely high presence, I'm sure, of bacterial and human feces. It was just a disgusting scene.
4: The children's parents and grandparents arrested. The Federal Reserve will stay independent. That from new Fed Chair Kevin Warsh to the European Central Bank Forum in Portugal.
7: We've been an independent central bank for a very long time. We're going to be an independent central bank at this moment, and you're going to see no changes on that.
4: President Trump traveled to North Dakota today to attend an opening of the Teddy Roosevelt Library. The trip, one of the first, in fact, it was the first on the new Air Force One for him, which was given to the president by Qatar. The president happy with the gift.
8: I said to Boeing, what's the best one? They said, this is the best plane ever built, and you're going to have the privilege of flying it, and I have a privilege also of flying it, but this is the first flight.
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4: The CDC reports a record number of West Nile virus cases for this time of year. A new law taking effect in California concerns sell-by dates on food.
5: Many of us throw out food when it ages beyond the sell-by date, but food companies say that date does not mean the product has gone bad or that it's unsafe to eat, but it's an indicator to stores so they know peak freshness. It can confuse consumers, and now as part of a new law here in California, sell-by labels are illegal on food packaging. Now, food manufacturers and retailers will have to use standardized wording of best if used by for peak quality and used by labels for product safety if a product cannot be consumed after that date. Alex Stone, ABC News, Los Angeles.
4: It's a cruel summer for business owners around Madison Square Garden.
11: As recently as the Knicks game, when Trump came, that day they told us customers to be allowed as long as they said they were going to the bar. And then they blockaded everything and let nobody hear. And we sat with full staff more than usual for the Knicks playoff game and hardly anybody in the bar. We're hoping the same doesn't happen again this weekend.
4: Bar owner Michael O'Brien calls the street closures and added security for what could be the Taylor Swift Travis Kelce wedding ridiculous. Actor Danny Glover revealing that he's living with Alzheimer's disease. The Lethal Weapon star telling NBC News he's been seeing a decline in his speech, movements, and memory since he was diagnosed in 2023. Dave Packer, ABC News.
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1: And I wanted to talk to you anyway about the UFO reports, what you think of them.
2: The best thing about it is it's really exciting. We got complete vindication because basically what happened was is the government admitted that we don't know what these spots, these objects, these bright lights are, but basically you can help the government because the thing we're finding out is government's not that bright and they need our help. So that's where Coast to Coast AM comes in and George Norrie comes in. Because you're going to have people on here that will give the government investigators an idea where to look, how to look, and what to look for. So it really does a lot of validation of the history of this show. And this is a huge step forward to getting to the truth. Because for the first time, we have the U.S. government admitting that there's something to this. Really admitting there's something to this. And that's the big step for all of us.
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5: 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In history, we'll look back and go, this radio show put this issue on over and over again. And ultimately, we got disclosure. And you're here to see it, and so am I.
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2: 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Guess I forgot to make it clear that Travis is a nifty kitty. He is. All right, that's fixed. Oops, you're right. I meant to say repaired. He hates the word fixed.
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4: From ABC News, I'm Dave Packer. A horrific discovery inside of an Ohio home, where officials say 16 children were rescued from deplorable conditions. Age range from infancy to teenager. Benton County Prosecutor William Archer.
5: We are asking for temporary custody to Job and Family Services. The children are safe. They have been placed. We have some other issues we're still dealing with for their safety, but they are currently in a good situation and are being protected.
4: Four adults who were there have been arrested and pleaded not guilty to criminal charges. President Trump taking his new Air Force One on its maiden flight as he's facing questions about his personal income after making a mandatory financial disclosure.
6: The president's mandatory financial disclosure forms show that in his first year back in office, President Trump pulled in a stunning $2.2 billion in income, three times more than what he made the year before. Unlike past presidents, President Trump has not put his business into a blind trust. It's being run by his sons, Don Jr. and Eric. $1.4 billion of the money he made last year came from his family's crypto business, which boomed as his administration loosened regulations on the industry.
4: ABC's Rachel Scott. Two people in masks climbing to the very top of the Empire State Building spire Wednesday, unfurling a peace banner at 1,450 feet in the air. The man and woman getting engaged at the top and then getting arrested when they came down. Not their first time doing something like this. They're featured in a Netflix documentary called Skywalkers, A Love Story. The U.S. men's national team headed for the route of 16 in the World Cup after a shutout Wednesday night. ABC's Christian Cordero.
7: A 24-year drought is broken in Northern California.
8: 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Seattle, we're coming back.
7: The U.S. men's national team winning their first knockout stage match since 2002 with a win over Bosnia and Herzegovina.
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4: During a European Central Bank forum, Fed Chair Kevin Warsh said the central bank would remain independent and seek to bring down inflation.
11: If there were people in household or the business sector and the financial markets who thought that this central bank was going to be comfortable with an inflation objective above 2%, well, I guess they'd be disappointed.
4: But Warsh declined to say what steps the Fed will take to achieve that goal. Speculation is only growing over what could be happening at New York's Madison Square Garden this weekend.
12: Crews at New York Madison Square Garden are intensely unloading equipment in anticipation for the event of the summer. A law enforcement official briefed on the matter, telling the Associated Press global superstar Taylor Swift and Super Bowl champion Travis Kelce will have their wedding Friday night in that arena. The event is for about 1,000 people and is a 12-hour party beginning with a cocktail hour at 4 o'clock Friday afternoon and scheduled to last until about 4 a.m. Saturday morning.
4: ABC's Morgan Norwood. Tropical storm Douglas has formed in the Pacific Ocean, but the National Hurricane Center says it poses no threat to land. Chinese tech giant Alibaba will pay $600 million to resolve a dispute with the federal government over allegations that it sold and imported illegal pharmaceuticals, controlled substances, regulated chemicals, and pill-making equipment into the U.S. Dave Packer, ABC News.
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1: And I wanted to talk to you anyway about the UFO reports, what you think of them.
2: The best thing about it is it's really exciting. We got complete vindication because basically what happened was is the government admitted that we don't know what these spots, these objects, these bright lights are, but basically you can help the government because the thing we're finding out is the government's not that bright and they need our help. So that's where Coast to Coast AM comes in and George Norrie comes in. Because you're going to have people on here that will give the government investigators an idea where to look, how to look, and what to look for. So it really does a lot of validation of the history of this show, and this is a huge step forward to getting to the truth, because for the first time, we have the U.S. government admitting that there's something to this, really admitting there's something to this, and that's a big step for all of us.
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1: It's time to congratulate you for your efforts to get a UFO UAP disclosure. 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
5: That's what you have to do if you're an activist. And so in 30 years, the show has moved the needle. 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And history will look back and go, this radio show put this issue on over and over again. And ultimately, we got disclosure. And you're here to see it, and so am I.
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4: From ABC News, I'm Sherry Preston. The night not bringing much relief from the heat that's blanketing much of the eastern half of the country. Overnight lows in some spots barely getting below 80. And things ramp right back up again today. ABC News senior meteorologist Lee Goldberg.
5: As that heat dome breaks down in the northern plains over to the Midwest, see some storms from places like the Dakotas and Minneapolis, even into Chicago later tonight. This could be moving through Iowa as well. Fewer storms in the northeast with the heat dome peaking. But for today, the warnings go from the Midwest to the East Coast and widespread areas in the east where it feels like 100 to 110, even 115.
4: In the midst of the heat in New York City, one couple finding a breezing and very illegal spot to hang out. They were arrested after climbing all the way to the absolute highest point of the Empire State Building. ABC's Hannah Batah.
6: The daredevils, now identified as Angela Nicolau and Ivan Kunetsov. Without any type of safety equipment, they climbed the top of the spire and unfurled a banner that read, "When the power of love beats the love of power, the world knows peace." Then they descended to a lower platform where Kunetsov dropped to his knee and proposed.
4: Along with the proposal, they're also facing a slew of charges, including reckless endangerment. Four people in Ohio now arrested after 16 kids were found living in deplorable conditions.
7: The children's mother, father, grandmother, and grandfather placed under arrest, arraigned on 16 charges of child endangerment, all pleading not guilty. The authorities say the kids, who range in age from 18 months to 18 years, are safe. Seven of the children were treated overnight at the hospital. Two were life-flighted in serious condition.
4: That's ABC's Matt Rivers. Iran has just threatened that oil tankers sailing through the Strait of Hormuz need to use approved routes or risk a, quote, forceful response. At the World Cup, the U.S. men's national team advancing to the round of 16 with last night's win. You're listening to ABC News.
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4: A schism in the Catholic Church after a traditional society went against Pope Leo and consecrated several bishops on its own. The Pope today declared a schism and excommunicated the new bishops of the Society of St. Pius X. There is a big deal at one of the biggest supermarket chains in the country, but it's not something you can buy. Kroger looking to buy another chain, Giant Eagle, that would add about 200 supermarkets to Kroger's portfolio, says it needs to deal to compete with Amazon. It's the wedding of the year that we don't know anything about, but all the buzz is pointing to a big marriage at Madison Square Garden.
10: A law enforcement official briefed on the matter, telling the Associated Press global superstar Taylor Swift and Super Bowl champion Travis Kelce will have their wedding Friday night in New York's iconic Madison Square Garden. Since the announcement of their engagement last summer, fans have not calmed down. Boxes labeled garden party spotted near the loading dock. The sources telling ABC News everyone from guests to vendors to security guards will not be allowed to take out their phones.
4: ABC's Morgan Norwood worries about West Nile virus. Experts say it is spreading faster this year than it has in more than two decades. And tennis fans hoping that Serena Williams can heal up soon. She suffered a knee injury during her opening round loss at Wimbledon earlier this week, putting a damper on her comeback. She is supposed to play a doubles match, teaming up with her sister Venus today. I'm Sherry Preston, ABC News.
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14: 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And you're

0: From the City of Angels near the Pacific Ocean, good morning, good evening, wherever you may be across the nation, around the world. I'm George Norrie. This is Coast to Coast AM. Later tonight, hauntings. Here's what's happening. An Earth-facing sunspot unleashed a powerful X-class solar flare, as we've been warning over the years, triggering radio blackouts across parts of North America. The intense burst of X-rays released during the eruption reached Earth in just over 8 minutes, triggering strong radio blackouts across the daylight side of Earth. This mainly affected high-frequency radio users across parts of North America, who may have experienced temporary signal degradation or brief communication outages while the flare was at its strongest. We've been warning about this. Representatives for the U.S. and Iran enter their second day of nuclear de-escalation talks in Doha, Qatar. On Wednesday, though, Iran refuses to meet face-to-face with U.S. officials, forcing the sides to deal through Qatari mediators. Meanwhile, President Donald Trump reportedly held multiple conversations on returning to an all-out war in Iran if the talks fail, though he is reportedly trying to continue going the diplomatic route for now. Here's our Tom Danheiser with more. Tom.
1: Well, the U.S. and Iran are currently holding indirect talks in Doha, Qatar, aiming to solidify a 60-day ceasefire. Despite the diplomatic efforts, mediators by Qatar and Pakistan both say that both sides have traded tit-for-tat military strikes over maritime disputes in the Strait of Hormuz. Iran's chief negotiator, Mohammad Bagher Ghalibaf, said Tehran will not move forward with the final agreement with the United States until the commitments outlined in the previously agreed memorandum of understanding begin to be implemented. Qatar has confirmed that talks between U.S. and Iran negotiators in Doha have made positive progress. Meanwhile, officials have said the war in Iran and the closure of the Strait of Hormuz have caused a rift between the U.S. and Saudi Arabia, leaving America to consider possibly reducing its military footprint in the kingdom. And Israel maintains a security presence in southern Lebanon, despite a fragile truce, focusing operations on Hezbollah infrastructure. George?
0: Thank you, Tom. Howard Bloom, the author of The Mohammed Code, is with us with his perspective on what's been going on. Howard, it doesn't seem like it's ever going to end.
2: No, the two biggest issues on the table in our negotiations with Iran are a do-or-die for the world's economy, the Strait of Hormuz, and a possible do-or-die for humankind, Iran's nuclear program. So how are these talks going this week? Lumpy, bumpy, and confused. Thursday of last week, June 25th, Iran struck a Singapore-flagged commercial tanker with a kamikaze drone. The command center of the ship, its bridge, was damaged. The ship's sin was apparently that instead of following Iran's shore on the north of the strait, the vessel followed Oman's coast on the south, and taking that Oman route could be a way of dodging the authority of the Iranians. After all, just a month ago, Iran set up a new governmental body, the Persian Gulf Strait Authority, to utterly and completely rule the strait. America called this drone strike a violation of the Memorandum of Understanding that Iran and the USA had signed on June 17th. So we responded on Friday, June 26th, with retaliatory strikes against Iran's missile storage and launch facilities, drone storage and launch facilities, and coastal radar installations near the strait. Over the weekend, Donald Trump said that despite this military action, Iran had called asking to continue the meetings in Qatar. The meetings designed to hammer out the details of a peace agreement based on the June 17th Memorandum of Understanding. But on Tuesday of this week, when Steve Witkoff and Jared Kushner flew to the Middle East for the meetings our president had implied the Iranians had begged for, the two were met with an Iranian insult, a small punishment from Tehran. Yes, an Iranian delegation had flown to Doha, but no, they would not meet with Kushner and Witkoff. Instead, they met with Qatar's Prime Minister, Sheikh Mohammed bin Abdul Rahman Al Thani, who then apparently shuttled to another room to meet with the Americans. It was a game of telephone, or real shuttle diplomacy. Nonetheless, the Americans said today that they had made positive progress. They did not explain what that progress might have been. The Western press tends not to know Islamic history and holy scripts, so our media missed a crucial problem. Any conversation in these meetings about the Strait of Hormuz will be locked in a knot. Why? Because of Allah. Yes, because of God himself. Today, Iran's parliamentary speaker and key negotiator, Ghalibaf, proclaimed that the Strait of Hormuz was a divine gift that God gave us in this war, which is our greatest instrument of power. That gives the Strait of Hormuz a standing that towers over the laws of the sea. In Islam, what God gives, you cannot easily give up. So the Iranians swear that relinquishing control of the Strait of Hormuz is off the table, non-negotiable, something the negotiations with the Americans are not even allowed to discuss. And Iran is setting itself up to be the owner and operator of the Strait, charging fees for services of roughly $1 million per ship from the end of the 60-day MOU until the day of judgment. Then there's a second major requirement for any peace agreement, Iran's abandonment of nuclear weapons. Our president has proclaimed that Iran will never get a nuclear bomb. In fact, he's insisted on it over and over again for good reasons. Iran is developing missiles that can carry atomic devastation to our biggest cities. But there's a serious hitch, says Iran's parliament speaker and key negotiator, Mohammad Bagher Ghalibaf. Recent Western reports that Iran will give the International Atomic Agency, Energy Agency, the right to inspect Iran's nuclear facilities are false. So what are the negotiations in Doha really all about? As Iran sees it, America's unconditional surrender to Iran and thawing the $100 billion of Iranian funds frozen in the world's banks.
0: We'll see what happens. Thanks, Howard. Companies in the private sector added 98,000 jobs in June. The figure is below economists' estimate of a gain of 118,000 jobs and down from the prior month's unrevised 122,000 payroll figures. Americans preparing to hold a 4th of July barbecue this weekend will face higher costs for their burgers and hot dogs amid stubborn inflation, according to a new report. The American Farm Bureau's Federation Summer Cookout Cost Survey finds that in 2026, a classic 4th of July cookout for 10 people will cost about $73, or about $7.38 a person. That amounts to an increase of only $2.90, or 4% compared with a year ago, but it is up. Here's Mish Sedlock with his perspective. Mish, what do you think of all this?
3: Interesting jobs report, $98,000, weaker than expected. Uneven creation. Leisure and hospitality was weak for the sixth straight month. Professional business services have been weaker for a lot longer than that. Here's a statement from Dr. Nella Richardson, the chief economist for ADP. The pace of hiring is telling a story of supply and demand. We know it's taking people longer to find work, but there are also signs of labor supply constraints. For now, the overall effect is a slowdown in job creation. George, that's been going on for a long time. Very choppy. The best news out of the report, small employers added 53,000 jobs. Those employers of 1 to 19,000 added 38,000. And those with 20 to 49 employees added 15,000. That's good news, George. Mid-sized employers added 29,000 jobs, and large employers, that's those with 500 or more employees, added 25,000. Now, let's look at by sector. Goods added 5,000, construction 2,000, manufacturing 5,000. These sectors are always low every month. Information added 7,000. Financial activities, this is kind of a surprise, added 14,000. That's good. Professional and business services only added 2,000. It's been very weak. Here's the kicker. The unevenness is right here. Education and health services added 48,000 jobs, nearly half of the jobs this month. This has been going on for a really long time. Leisure and hospitality only added 2,000 jobs. And one of the reasons why the professional and business services only added 2,000, AI is really killing that sector. So uneven economy here now with education and health services fueling it. Not a good sign there, George.
0: And go barbecuing this 4th of July. Thanks, Mish. An East Orange, New Jersey couple is facing a slew of criminal charges after climbing on top of the Empire State Building while holding a banner reading, "When the power of love beats the love of power, the world knows peace." Following a response by the New York City Police Department, the masked pair, later identified as a Netflix star Angelina Nicola, 33 years old, and Ivan Kuznikov, 32, appeared to take down the banner and climb down from the antenna to a lower platform, where he then appeared to pull an engagement ring out of a backpack, get down on one knee, and propose to her. The couple was taken into custody, charged with burglary, reckless endangerment, criminal mischief, violation of local law, possession of burglar's tools, and criminal tampering and criminal trespass and disorderly contact. Wow. I don't know if it's all worth it. In a moment, Joshua P. Warren joins us. If you get a moment, get up to our website, coasttocoastam.com, and our highlight reel. You'll take a look at Joshua's new wishing machine, which we'll talk about next on Coast to Coast AM.
4: We have a great story from someone who's helped themselves to heal by using the botanical known as Carnivora. And we have a guest right now. Her name is Joni Nichols. This is quite a story.
5: Yes, it is. And Robert, my adventure started about 7 years ago. I was a mess. I had numerous infections. My hair was falling out all over the furniture. Mm-hmm. One of the scariest things was that my legs were swelling up out of control. It came to a head. Within 24 hours, I had gone into a coma.
4: Holy moly.
5: Mom and Dad decided to get me Carnivora's six-week program.
4: And at what point that you started this series did you notice, hey, something might be getting better?
5: 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The first thing I noticed was that I felt better waking up. Then I noticed that my hair wasn't all over the furniture. I'm like excited.
4: It's like you said that within about 6 weeks, your legs were no longer swelling?
5: Within 2 weeks.
4: And she credits all of it to her Carnivora protocol, the BEAM program, where she's using the Carnivora extract, the lymph drainage product. And I endorse it. 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My wife is using it with great success. 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Joni, thanks for being with us. I love to hear from you again.
5: Great.
6: 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George here. 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
2: The best thing about it is it's really exciting. We got complete vindication because basically what happened was is the government admitted that we don't know what these spots, these objects, these bright lights are, but basically you can help the government because the thing we're finding out is government's not that bright and they need our help. So that's where Coast to Coast AM comes in and George Norrie comes in. Because you're going to have people on here that will give the government investigators an idea where to look, how to look, and what to look for. So it really does a lot of validation of the history of this show. And this is a huge step forward to getting to the truth because for the first time, we have the U.S. government admitting that there's something to this. Really admitting there's something to this. And that's the big step for all of us.
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4: Bassist Jack Bruce recalls how engineer Tom Dowd shaped Sunshine of Your Love by directing Ginger Baker toward a unique drum sound.
5: Tommy's thing was much more than just an engineer. He didn't sit quietly and move the faders. A good example with Cream was with Sunshine. He completely came up with the idea of this kind of reverse drum beat. He said to Ginger, we'll play something like American Indian thing, you know, Apache or something he described. I can't remember. That's kind of Tommy Dowd's input. You know, he's fantastic.

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1: It's time to congratulate you for your efforts to get UFO UAP disclosure. 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
2: 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And history will look back and go, this radio show put this issue on over and over again. And ultimately, we got disclosure. And you're here to see it, and so am I.
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3: From ABC News, I'm Sherry Preston. What does it feel like in much of the country these days?
4: Ridiculous. When I got in the car, it felt like I almost burned myself. Like, it was bad.
3: Asa Watson in Washington, D.C., that city preparing to host big crowds ahead of America's 250th birthday this weekend amid one of the worst heat waves in years. Cooling centers have been set up, and people are being encouraged to take it easy in the triple-digit temperatures all up and down the East Coast. Mark Savener delivers dry ice in Cambridge, Massachusetts, and may be the only one of us welcoming it.
5: As soon as I watched the weather, I was so excited. I love the heat. The heat has made this business Iceman's dream. It's 4th of July. We got a heat wave coming. What could an Iceman ask for?
3: Ukraine's capital once more shaken by huge blasts overnight. That's the sound of people cleaning up in the aftermath. At least 17 civilians were killed and nearly 100 injured as Russia launched a new wave of missile and drone attacks on Kyiv. A week after back-to-back earthquakes in Venezuela, survivors are still being pulled from the rubble. A 12-year-old rescued after 5 days, his cousin calling it a miracle.
6: There's all this bittersweet feeling of happiness because he's alive, but also knowing there's people still there calling out for help.
3: The U.S. men's national soccer team is headed for the round of 16 after winning their first knockout stage match since 2002.
7: The Americans entering the match heavily favored over Bosnia, but not scoring until the 45th minute. Florian Balogun finally putting the U.S. on the board. But in the second half, a controversial moment, Balogun is called for a foul after bringing down a Bosnian player. The referee reviewing the moment by video replay, then issuing him a red card, ejecting him from the game.
3: ABC Sophie Flay, that red card means Balogun will have to sit out the next match against Belgium as well. You're listening to ABC News.
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3: Criminal charges filed against the man driving a Tesla that slammed into a house nearly 2 weeks ago in Texas.
10: The force of the crash was horrific and captured by a doorbell camera. 76-year-old Martha Avila was killed when a Tesla Model 3 came through the wall. Michael Butler said his car was in autopilot at the time, but Tesla has refuted that claim based on data from the car. Now the 44-year-old Butler has been charged with manslaughter and ordered to undergo a mental health evaluation. Jim Ryan, ABC News in Dallas-Fort Worth.
3: Iran's Joint Military Command warning oil tankers moving through the Strait of Hormuz to use its approved routes or face what it says will be a forceful response. A Russian couple now facing criminal charges after their marriage proposal in New York involved scaling the Empire State Building, prompting a huge law enforcement response and raising a lot of questions in the city.
11: Important questions are being raised. How did they pull off this stunning security breach at a time when law enforcement in New York is on heightened alert for the July 4th holiday? The couple somehow gained access to a door leading up to the spire, which is typically locked. This tourist says she saw them.
12: Along came these two people, and they opened the mesh door and just went upside. So I assumed that they worked there.
3: That's ABC's Hannah Batah. The Vatican officially excommunicating a group of breakaway ultra-conservative Catholics who ordained four of their own bishops this week. I'm Sherry Preston, ABC News.
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1: And I wanted to talk to you anyway about the UFO reports, what you think of them.
2: The best thing about it is it's really exciting. We got complete vindication because basically what happened was is the government admitted that we don't know what these spots, these objects, these bright lights are, but basically you can help the government because the thing we're finding out is government's not that bright and they need our help. So that's where Coast to Coast AM comes in and George Norrie comes in. Because you're going to have people on here that will give the government investigators an idea where to look, how to look, and what to look for. So it really does a lot of validation of the history of this show. And this is a huge step forward to getting to the truth. Because for the first time, we have the U.S. government admitting that there's something to this. Really admitting there's something to this. And that's a big step for all of us.
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5: 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And ultimately, we got disclosure. 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
4: It's Barbara Svenhard with another sassy episode of Community Calendar. You know, now that I think about it, maybe a more appropriate word is whimsical, as in Whimsical Wednesday, June 24th through August 5th at the Madeline Helling Library. Trisha, can you back me up?
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4: Bands will include Big Whoop, the Mountain Road Band, Western Songbirds, and Buffalo Gals. 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
9: From ABC News, I'm Sherry Preston. Extreme temperatures are settling in for 180 million of us under warnings or advisories today because of the heat. There's an ABC senior meteorologist, Lee Goldberg, has some details.
10: Extreme heat warnings from the Midwest into parts of the Northeast will drop those heat warnings as we go through Friday in parts of the Midwest. But for today, feels like 100 to 115 across much of the East. A high level 4 extreme heat risk as we go into Friday in the Mid-Atlantic back to the Ohio Valley. This is when the heat peaks into Thursday and Friday.
9: Forecasters say parts of the eastern half of the country are experiencing temperatures on par with the Amazon rainforest this week. A snapshot of a nation's employment picture coming out this morning. The Labor Department getting a head start on the 4th of July weekend by releasing last month's jobs numbers. Here's ABC's Dave Packer.
11: May saw an unexpectedly strong gain of 172,000 jobs. But this morning's number could show a deceleration, with the forecast that U.S. employers added roughly 100,000 to 115,000 non-farm payroll jobs in June. These are numbers analysts say would show a labor market roughly in balance between workers and employers. Employers seem reluctant to hire or fire people right now, and that trend might clear the way for the Fed to possibly increase interest rates later this year. Dave Packer, ABC News.
9: A major attack in Ukraine's capital overnight. Moscow launching missiles and drones toward Kyiv. At least 17 people were killed in the blasts, more than 100 hurt. A rare excommunication by the Vatican. A breakaway traditionalist ultra-conservative sect of Catholics defying Pope Leo by consecrating 4 bishops without consent on Wednesday. The Pope responding by declaring a schism or intentional rupture in the church and excommunicating them. And at the World Cup, a win for the men's national team as they advance to the round of 16 for the first time in 24 years. You're listening to ABC News.
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9: A warning about something called 70H, a substance that is sometimes sold at convenience stores and vape shops. The DEA wants to classify it as a Schedule 1 drug, like heroin and LSD. Emergency room doctor Stephanie Widmer.
13: 70H ingestion or overdose can look very, very similar to an opioid overdose, like morphine or heroin. It can result in profound sedation and respiratory depression. We've also seen people come in with withdrawal symptoms that look very similar to opioid withdrawal.
9: A pair of grandparents and parents in Ohio are under arrest for child endangerment after 16 kids were found in one 1,300-square-foot home along with the adults.
14: We're talking about these kids being discovered covered in bugs and squatting is how officials described it yesterday. And they had this distant look in their eyes. We know that overnight after they were taken from the home, one of the children was in the ICU and intubated. Their medical conditions and emotional trauma obviously will be a huge focus going forward.
9: That's ABC's Sasha Pesnik. The home was crowded and cramped with at least 20 people living there. The local sheriff said most livestock is kept in better conditions. It's being called the wedding of the decade, and we're not even supposed to know about it, are we? New York City police are, however, preparing for the Taylor Swift, Travis Kelce, Madison Square Garden party this weekend. The preparation's well underway. Sherry Preston, ABC News.
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1: What a great night tonight. Ross Allison with us, June Nixon. We're going ghost hunting when we come right back on Coast to Coast AM.
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0: 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Two special guests for you tonight. Let me introduce, first of all, Ross Allison. He's been investigating the paranormal for more than 35 years, has launched the oldest ghost hunting group in Northwest, known as the Advanced Ghost Hunters of Seattle-Tacoma. He has also been lecturing for colleges, universities around the world for more than 20 years, teaching thousands of students the oddities of the paranormal world. Ross, welcome to the program.
1: Well, thanks for having me back.
0: And Joshua P. Warren wanted to know about your lizard tail, but we'll talk about that later. Right?
2: You bet.
0: And then June Antoinette Nixon is with us, the vice president and client coordinator of the Advanced Ghost Hunters of Seattle-Tacoma, the Northwest's oldest operating paranormal team. She has been offering her services to that organization for more than 10 years and well over 20 years being involved in the paranormal community. She has also lectured on the topics of the paranormal for various conferences, public libraries, and other social events. Hey, June, welcome.
3: Hi, thanks for having me.
0: I'm looking forward to this. How did you two get involved in ghost hunting? Ross, you go first.
2: Well, I've always been fascinated with ghosts. Ever since growing up, my mother loved telling me my little sister's ghost stories. And so for me, it was just this fascination. Do ghosts really exist? Do people really experience that? So that's really my first step forward into getting involved into the paranormal, you know, reading every books, watching every television show and movie that had to do with ghosts.
0: How about you, June?
3: Well, I kind of got into it wanting to prove that it wasn't real. I thought I had so many people that I lost in my life and they never came to visit me, so it just can't be real. So one of my objectives was to take classes and educate myself and then, you know, just prove it was all hogwash. And of course, once I got into it, I realized, I think there are some things that I can't answer. There's some questions I can't answer. So that's kind of just how I got into it. I just wanted to prove it was all fake.
0: As we get into this discussion, both of you feel free to jump in at any time. Don't wait for me to ask you a question or so. Ross, when did you meet June? How did that happen?
2: Actually, I was invited to her radio show. She was doing a podcast. Mm-hmm. And her co-host basically had asked if I would do the show, and she was, you know, also hosting the show as well, and she probably was not happy to have me on the show because at that time she had a lot of big names going on her show. And
3: I was like, oh, who is Ross Allison? Come on.
2: And so I proved my worth by being on the show. She knew I knew what I was talking about and was able to hold a candle to everybody else that she's had on the show.
0: Did you love? Definitely. You love the way you did his show, June?
3: Oh yeah, he was awesome. He answered all the questions and he made a lot of sense. You know, a lot more sense than some of the people we had on the show. And, you know, not a lot of ego. Everything. He was just really a cool, down to earth person. I was like, you know, I think I'd like to get to know this person.
0: And you both were interested in the paranormal way before you met each other, right?
3: Right.
2: Oh, yeah. Oh, yeah. In fact, she was dealing with a team that the team lead actually just did not know how to say no to people. And so when they would do investigations, they had like, you know, 50, 60 people on the investigation. And it was so hard for her to corral all these people. And yeah. So she told me, she's like, Ross, you need to talk to him and please, please, you know, get him to understand the importance of having a controlled environment. And so, you know, that's really what got us talking. And I decided to invite her to some of my investigations to show her how I, you know, do an investigation. And it just kind of went off from there.
3: Exactly.
0: What got you into this, June?
3: Oh, just, I've always had a fascination. When I was little, I had my grandfather die in front of me when I was about 5 years old. And I thought, you know, where does he go? You know, I've heard a lot of stories that if someone has childhood trauma like that, especially death at that early of an age or 4 or 5 years old, that sometimes you could be a little more preoccupied with paranormal. So I think that that's what happened to me.
0: And Ross, tell us about the Advanced Ghost Hunters of Seattle-Tacoma. Tell us about that organization.
2: Well, I started the group before ghost hunting was the big fad that it's become. I wanted to really pursue it after living in California for quite some time. I was living in the Bay Area and had the opportunity to work with, you know, some of the big names down there like Lloyd Auerbach. And I actually wanted to continue that when I moved back to Washington. But unfortunately, you know, ghost hunting was not the big thing. And so I just decided that I was going to start my own group. And so it was the year 2000, and I had posted flyers all over and said, hey, if there's other like-minded people that want to pursue the paranormal, let me know. And it became a huge phenomenon. I mean, we were over 100 members. Wow. With, you know, like 60, 70 people showing up to meetings every day. Now, it's kind of died off since then. It's not as crazy as it was back then, but we're still going strong doing the investigating.
0: Are most of the members, did they have a personal experience?
2: Oh, yeah. In fact, that's what I was so jealous of, is, you know, I was very fascinated with ghosts due to all the stories and, you know, shows that I've watched. I never had those experiences. So I was kind of the odd man out back in those days, because most people in the field had those experiences, and that's what got them enticed with the paranormal. So for me, I was just envious of all those individuals until I started doing my own investigations, and then you get your own personal experiences as well.
0: How about you, June? What happened with you?
3: You know, that's probably the same thing. You know, I never had these experiences when I was young, and being a skeptic, a skeptic really cannot believe in the paranormal, and they cannot believe what other people say until they have that experience themselves. And that's what happened to me. You know, it's like I experienced something that I could not explain. And let's just say that happened, you know, quite a few times. And I was like, oh, my gosh, there must be something out there because I can't explain this.
0: Now, as the client coordinator for the Advanced Ghost Hunters, what does that mean? What do you do?
3: Well, it means that I talk to a lot of people that want us to do investigations. I kind of field the calls, too. You know, we've had some amazing people that have gotten in touch with us that are so grounded and down to earth. And usually you kind of know something when all of a sudden they say, okay, you're not going to believe this, but this happened to me. Or, you know, you're going to think I'm crazy, but this happened to me. And usually those are the people that are the most grounded. You know, we have had some calls about a woman that lost her goldfish, and Bubbles the goldfish was haunting her, and she couldn't sleep at night because, you know, bloop, bloop, bloop, bloop all night going past. And we've had, you know, other people that have experience some things, but you just kind of are a little wary about some people.
0: What in the
2: world? It's a great way to screen the calls, where, you know, don't call us, we'll call you type of situation.
3: Yes.
0: What in the world would make goldfish haunted?
3: I don't know. But, you know, you try to keep a straight face. But I think a lot of people want you to just listen to their stories. And, you know, I'm a good listener, and I make sure that, you know, I listen to them and give the benefit of the doubt. And some people, though, when they start talking about how all of a sudden they went up to this room and the rocking chair was rocking and their little girl was talking to their friend Jody, and all of a sudden she looked out the window and there were these red glowing pig eyes staring back at them, and I was like, you know, that's the Amityville Horror. And sometimes I think people mix up their experiences with some movies, and you just have to really, you know, kind of listen to them. And
2: yeah, it's dealing with mental health as well.
3: Yeah,
2: you know, you sure find that you end up being a counselor in, yeah, some situations.
0: Some people can have a very difficult time with this, don't they?
3: Oh yeah. Very difficult.
2: And it's tough, too, because, you know, we get situations where I've had to debunk situations because we had a case where an elderly woman and her grandson were claiming that they were experiencing this, you know, phenomenal stuff happening in their home. Stuff that's like too good to be true type of stories. And when we were investigating, we were finding out that they were faking a lot of the stuff, just because they wanted to get out of their lease. And they thought if they were able to convince people the place was haunted, they could get out of their lease. And that was a situation where it's like, I'm sorry, we're not going to lie for you. This place isn't haunted.
0: And they needed some pros to put a rubber stamp on that, right?
2: Exactly.
3: Right.
0: Crazy times. Now, how did you get involved, both of you, in investigating haunted castles?
2: Oh, my gosh. I guess I'm the one to blame for that, as I've been traveling for quite some time now, and I've always made it a personal goal to see two new countries every year. And I have been traveling quite a bit by myself, and having these amazing experiences. And every time I tried to get people involved, they would always back out at the last minute. And it was just a situation where it's like, I'm not going to cancel my trip because no one else is going. I'm still going to go on these trips. And as I was having these amazing experiences, I started telling June some of the stories of some of the places I visited. And so her thing was, she was terrified of flying. So I had to get her over that first.
3: lots of calming drugs to get me on the plane in the first place. But, you know, most of my ancestors are from London and Scotland and Ireland, and I wanted to see those places before I died. And, you know, that was the pull for that was stronger. And, of course, you know, anything, that history there is incredible.
0: What do you think, Ross, a ghost is?
2: Well, that's still a question that we don't have all the answers to. I think there's a lot of great theories out there as to what could be happening. You know, the most common is the belief it is the spirit of the individual that has passed on. But, you know, we're still trying to find evidence to validate those encounters. So for me, I think there's still more questions than there are answers. I would like to believe that we have this ability to carry on even after our body has passed. That would be amazing. But still, the information that we receive from the other side is very limited. You know, for us to think that, you know, why can't we talk to our loved ones that have passed on? I was very close to my great-grandmother, and I have yet to have that experience where I know she's out there trying to talk to me. So I'm not sure exactly what it is. I'm hoping that as I continue my investigations and applying more science to my approach, that we'll have a better understanding of what a ghost really is.
0: How about you, Joan? What do you think, June, it is?
3: Oh, you know, it's so hard to say. It's like energy and you know, it's like a lot of residual. I think, you know, maybe about 80% of hauntings is residual, where it's kind of like a tape player being played over and over and something repeats itself, in the same pattern, or something violent happened and it repeats, or, you know, things like that. It's almost like, you know, it's in the air. But I don't know. It is hard to say. And I think people who say they know exactly what a ghost is, you know, well, more power to them. But I don't think, you know, anybody really has the answers, but I'd say it's energy. You know,
2: I have to say, knowing you as long as I have and investigating with you as well, you know, yes, June does say that she's a skeptic in most cases, but I've witnessed her have some experience that you can't explain, where it wasn't residual or it seemed to be intelligent. And for me, it's like I'm constantly asking her myself, you know, how do you feel about that now that you've had this experience? And she's always come back that it's like, yeah, there's more, you know, I'm more intrigued with this. I don't have the answers that I want, but you know, it is fascinating when she does have those unique experiences that she can't explain.
0: Is there a location, Ross or June, that you would not want to go back to?
2: That's one thing that I always find that's funny. I'm a ghost hunter, you know. I'm trying to investigate the paranormal. Why would I want to put myself in a situation where I'm limiting myself to have these experiences? Yes, I've had some negative encounters. Nothing that I felt like my life was threatened. But there are some situations where I would not want to go back by myself, but I would definitely go back. I want that data. I want those experiences. I want to be able to collect that and report back to the public and say, hey, this is something interesting. What do you think?
3: Exactly. That's exactly what I think. I can't imagine not being able to are not wanting to return to a place. The only time I don't think I would want to return is if there are lots of critters running around, little rats and mice. Even Preston Castle in Ione, California, it's like it was infested with bats. But it was still an incredible place, and we got some great EVPs there. Yeah, there isn't really a place I wouldn't want to go back to unless it was really dangerous. I'm more afraid of the living than I am the dead, let's just say.
0: Well, I don't blame you. So, Ross, what is this lizard tale that Joshua P. Warren was talking about?
2: Oh, my God. When we did that live show, when I was on your live show, of course, he's got this tail that he likes to wear every so often for giggles. and he actually gave it to me after that show.
0: Oh, he did?
2: Yes. So it's a treasured item that
3: you've never worn it for me.
2: I'm sorry, June.
0: only on Friday night.
2: Oh, yes.
3: Only
2: he can wear that tail and get away with it. That's what it is. I can't carry that on.
0: Now, where did demonic ghosts or spirits fit into the picture here? June, you go first.
3: Well, you know, we don't really put a lot of emphasis on demons. That's more of a religious thing. But, I mean, I personally believe there's a lot of evil out there. I also believe that if a person is really evil or a jerk in life, that when they die, they're probably going to be evil or a jerk in death. I do believe that there are some strong... There is some strong evil out there, but, we don't really put a lot of emphasis on demons.
2: Well, I think a lot of it is when you're trying to be scientific in your approach, you can't be biased. And when you're labeling something a demon, obviously you're applying some sort of religious belief because that's where a lot of that comes from. So yes, as I've stated, there are some negative energies out there. And so I don't use the term demon when investigating. I will say, yes, there is something negative here. And I have experienced, you know, a handful of those experiences myself, but, it's really hard to say, yes, this is demonic, you know, cause I think it's kind of interesting cause I talk about this on my lecture tour cause most media likes to focus on demons. It seems like most ghost hunting shows that everything ends up being a demon.
0: Right.
2: You know, how did they, you know, get through this investigation alive? They, you know, they barely made it because something was out to kill them every time. And I always find that, you know, especially when it comes to the technology that most ghost hunters are dependent on, you know, like, you know, Ovilus's or ghost boxes, they always ask, you know, is there a demon in the room? And it always responds, yes, there's a demon here, or it'll say demon. And as we know, demons are to manipulate the living into committing sin. So they're not going to let you know that they're in the room. They'll pretend to be your Aunt Sally or your, you know, brother, you know, Michael.
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1: And I wanted to talk to you anyway about the UFO reports, what you think of them.
2: The best thing about it is it's really exciting. We got complete vindication because basically what happened was is the government admitted that we don't know what these spots, these objects, these bright lights are, but basically you can help the government because the thing we're finding out is government's not that bright and they need our help. So that's where Coast to Coast AM comes in and George Norrie comes in. Because you're going to have people on here that will give the government investigators an idea where to look, how to look, and what to look for. So it really does a lot of validation of the history of this show. And this is a huge step forward to getting to the truth. Because for the first time, we have the U.S. government admitting that there's something to this. Really admitting there's something to this. And that's the big step for all of us.
3: 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I'm Tony Tantillo, your fresh grocer. 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
1: It's time to congratulate you for your efforts to get UFO UAP disclosure. 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
5: 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And history, we'll look back and go, this radio show put this issue on over and over again. And ultimately, we got disclosure. And you're here to see it, and so am I.
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4: Whether it's physical activity, obesity, diet, smoking, low on hormones, stress, sleep disorders, or your age, can be supported by reducing inflammation and aiding the body to heal itself appropriately. 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
7: Yes, it is. 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

0: And welcome back, George Norrie, along with Ross Allison and Drew Nixon. 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We're talking about ghosts and hauntings. Ross, has there ever been a haunting you wish you didn't ever attend?
1: No. I want to experience it all. So I'm always willing to go to some of the most

0: stories as well. I didn't unfortunately get to have any unique experiences there. So, and then, you know, as we've traveled all over the world, you can imagine we've been to some of the deepest, darkest places you can imagine. So I'm always willing to check things out.
1: June, have you ever been to some places where you just shake your head in disbelief?
2: Oh, there have been plenty of places where I'm in disbelief. I was trying to think. Montana State Prison, the old Montana State Prison, I had some strange experiences there. And I actually got a little frightened, which doesn't happen to me. I get startled, you know, really easy. But this time I got goosebumps and I felt like something was really close to me.
1: What created that?
2: You know, I don't know. It was in the administration building, and that's where they had one of their biggest riots ever, and three people died in the administration building. And when I was walking through the hallways, I felt like something was right behind me, right in my ear. And I started walking faster and faster and faster. I said to my friend, I said, you know, I don't know what that was. I have no idea what that was. And I had my recording, and on the recording, you hear this voice say, "It's me."
1: Oh,
2: so it kind of validated me, you know, thinking that, you know, am I going crazy? Why is this, you know, but I've never been frightened like that before in a place. But like I said, I'm more afraid of the living than I am the dead.
1: Ross, must the person be dead in order for a ghost from them to appear?
0: Well, that's an interesting question. I think with what we've encountered so far, you know, I would have to say possibly there is some psychic phenomena that I think could be at play as well. We've had situations where they believe that, you know, out-of-body experiences could be mistaken as a haunting. You know, psychokinesis could also be mistaken as a haunting as well. So I think there's needs to be more research. I would love to think that, you know, everything is tied to a ghost. But, you know, I had a case a while back where a couple was experiencing, you know, poltergeist-like phenomena where, you know, covered doors and doors were slamming. And, you know, things being thrown. And as I was doing my interview with them, I found out that a lot of times things were happening right after they'd been fighting, when the tension was really high between the two. And so I think in that situation, we're dealing with almost like a poltergeist phenomena where they were triggering, or somebody in that couple was triggering that phenomena due to the stress that they were going through whenever they were fighting.
1: What is it about old or age of a building or a place that creates more ghosts?
0: Well, I think there's definitely history has a lot to do with it. What seems to happen on the property, you know, as we were talking about, you know, with castles and stuff, you know, you think of, you know, these castles have so much history from, you know, a birth of an individual to the death of the individual. You're talking about, you know, tragic events that could happen in some of these locations as well. You know, fighting, as I was just talking about. Sometimes, you know, as we talked about with residual hauntings, you're dealing with some tragic events or just negativity that happened within the walls that somehow they record that phenomena and it just plays out over and over again. So there's so many different reasons, you know, whether, you know, somebody died on the property and they don't know how to let go and they hold on to that property and they tend to haunt that location. So there's a lot of different reasons, you know, as to why locations can be haunted.
1: June, what is it about ghost hunting that you like?
2: Well, that I like? Well, you know, I am a big history buff. I love history. I love, you know, finding out. And it's almost like a mystery. You know, you're kind of wanting to go in and find out what's going on in this place. Is it a haunting, or is it something physical? Is it the pipes banging and people think it's footsteps walking, you know, up the steps, or is it just the pipes clanking? It's almost like, you know, trying

0: To solve a mystery, some mysteries you can't solve because there's no explanation for it, but there's some that can be, and I really like that.
1: Are there some places you walk away just shaking your head?
0: Oh yeah, trying to think where are some of those places that you're just like, what in the world is going on there?
2: Well, there was that one time at Chillingham Castle where we were investigating. We had just done the tour, and so the guy was taking us on the tour, and right at the end of the tour guide's like, "Well, I will point out that most people cannot be out in the woods after midnight."
1: Jeez.
2: And so me us being ghost hunters, we're like, "Yeah, challenge
0: Yeah,
2: accepted."
0: challenge accepted. We are going to do this.
2: So this was a very dark night. It was a very cloudy night, so no moonlight or anything was. And so we're out there with our flashlights. We're wandering around in the woods, and the woods have its own ghost stories as well. In fact, we're standing around the tree they called the Hanging Tree, where they claimed, people were hung from this tree, and there's bodies buried under the roots of the tree. And as we're standing out there, doing our little ghost hunts, all of a sudden we start to hear women talking. Now there were another group of women staying at the castle with us, and so we realized, oh, they're probably going to go do their little ghost hunt as well. And so we're trying to track them down to see where they're at so we can get away from them, because we don't want their, giggling and talking to affect our investigation, especially, our recordings. So we're trying to pinpoint where they are so we can get further away from them, but we can't see them.
0: But
2: We
0: we
2: can
0: hear them
2: hear them.
0: coming closer and closer. So we're just like, okay.
2: And then another thing that we realized, well, wait a minute, we should be able to see them because you can't be walking around out here without any light. They should at least have flashlights or something, from their cell
0: Sure.
2: phones or something.
0: It
2: And
0: was
2: there's not even.
0: pitch black. When I say that, we turned off all of our equipment at one time and we could not see our hands in front of our face. It was
2: Yes.
0: so dark. Yeah, there's no way that anybody could have been walking in those woods without a flashlight.
2: So again, we're hearing these noises. We're hearing them talking. We can never make out what they're saying, and giggling and stuff. And so we're like, well, wait a minute. Isn't that one of the stories that the tour guide had told us?
1: Yeah.
2: That there were actually, the woods were haunted by the sounds of women, because a lot of times, the story was that when the ladies were done working at the castle, they would have to walk through the woods to the nearby village, to their homes. And so they were constantly walking through these woods in the dark. And so we think maybe that's what we were experiencing, was that residual energy of these women walking back to the village.
0: Yes, and we found out the other women did not go out.
2: Yeah, the next day we found out, yeah, they never left. They went after the tour, they went right back to their room.
0: Went to bed, yeah.
1: Did you ever run into a tour guide who wishes they weren't one?
2: I've known tour guides. Being a tour guide myself for Spooked in Seattle, I've met a lot of tour guides, because we'll take tours all over whenever we go to different places. And there are some tour guides that have quit after having their own personal experiences at some of these places, because a lot of tour guides, they're not big believers in ghosts. We find out that most tour guides are actors, just doing a side gig. This is just something to make some extra money while they're, doing their, their shows on the theater. And they have these experiences not being believers in ghosts, and they're done. They just never want to come back and do these stories or do these tours ever again. So yeah, it happens.
1: I bet sometimes, though, they scared the living daylights out of them.
0: Yes.
1: It's amazing. How would you rate the cities in the United States for hauntings?
2: Oh, that's a tough one. As much as I travel, I've been to all 50 states. I've been all over the world. It's so hard to label what is the most haunted. because for most of us, it is all about being at the right place, right time. You hear some great stories, and you hope that when you're visiting these places, you'll have those experiences to validate those stories. But you don't always get those experiences. And so for me, yeah, there's a lot of, you know, cities that have so much history that are so much older than the others. And I just love that. And that's one reason why I travel, is because I, like June, I love the history. I love having the opportunity to be in these abandoned places, and have the opportunity to explore them. You get this little bit of a Indiana Jones, you know, complex, yeah, because you're in some of the most amazing places. You know, I know we've been talking about castles, but, you know, just to be in some of these places, you may not have these incredible experiences, but when you're exploring and going into places that are not open to the public, you know, not everybody gets to go down and explore some of these places and just sit there and take in the environment. It is such an amazing experience. So, you know, for me, it's really hard to say, you know, what is the most haunted. You know, I live in Washington, near Seattle, and that's considered one of the youngest cities in America, you know, because Washington was one of the last states to be identified. So, you know, when you get over to places like, you know, New York on the East Coast, they have so much more history. So many more older buildings.
1: Or Massachusetts, right?
2: Yeah, those amazing places. And they have so many more stories and so much more history and older buildings that, you know, I'm envious of. I don't get to, you know, to explore that. You know, unfortunately, Seattle burned itself down in, you know, 1886. So it had to start all over again. So we even lost some of that history as well. So it just, I just love the fact that there are some amazing places out there for us to have the opportunity to explore.
1: June, what do you think a ghost is?
0: Oh, I think, you know, it could be energy. It could be, hopefully it's consciousness, you know, being passed on. But I'm really hoping it is consciousness and energy, or an intelligent haunting anyway.
1: Do you think that's what it is, though?
0: I hope that's what it is. You know, I could say I hope it's the consciousness and the energy that are just passing along. And, you know, I wish I knew. I really do.
2: Well, if you think about it, June, you know, one of the biggest things that we capture during an investigation are EVPs.
0: Right.
2: So when you go in and you are in a controlled environment, and you know the protocol that we follow, and you ask a question into the air, and you play it back, and you get a direct answer to that question, it's like there is something intelligent out there,
0: yeah,
2: that is trying to communicate to us.
0: Yeah.
2: So for me, it's fascinating for me when I get to see her experience things like that. Because like I said, you know, June tends to be more of a skeptic than myself, because I've had probably more experiences than her. But when she, you know, can't explain things, and I'm like, see, here you go, June. This is what I'm talking about.
0: I try to rationalize everything. I try to find there has to be a reason for this. It just can't. But, you know, sometimes you just can't rationalize it.
1: What percent is that?
2: Well, I'd have to say for me, you're always going to second guess yourself whenever you have an experience. You know, I've been in places where I've been touched, or I've heard my name being called. And when I have those experiences, I'm just like, okay, did I really experience that? Is this something more psychological? You know, what could explain this? And as, you know, trying to be a good ghost hunter, you have to go through those debunking steps first before you put it out there and say, okay, I can't explain this. You know, maybe somebody else out there. That's why we have to publish our findings and get it out there, so that hopefully somebody else can come back with a more logical answer or reason why we encountered this. But in most cases, they can't. And so that's why we are paranormal investigators. We're mm-hmm. still trying to explore a lot of this and have those answers and find those answers, I should say. So it is tough to identify that. But I know there's something out there, and I've seen June even be puzzled, you know, walking away shaking her head.
1: Ross Allison and June Nixon, we will be back in a moment on Coast to Coast AM, and we'll take phone calls from folks who want to know more about ghost hunting.
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3: From ABC News, I'm Sherry Preston. More than 180 million Americans remain under alert today as stifling triple-digit heat continues to blanket much of the eastern half of the country. Here's ABC's Rhianna Nally.
4: That scorching heat dome smothering 30 states is expected to hit its peak today, straining the nation's power grid.
5: I'm just not going to leave my apartment.
6: It's getting hotter and hotter.
4: Several major cities declaring emergencies as temperatures soar into the 100s.
3: There are widespread warnings out for people to stay cool and to keep hydrated. The temperature's not expected to cool off until much later into the weekend. New York City police officers began working 12-hour shifts yesterday, continuing that until after the 4th of July celebrations. And speaking of the 4th, a whole lot of people are hitting the roads today.
7: AAA saying more than 60 million people will be driving somewhere over this holiday, with today being the busiest day for rental car pickups. According to Hertz, best time to drive, according to transportation firm INRIX, before 12 p.m. or after 6 p.m. if you're worried about traffic.
3: ABC's Matt Rivers. Today is also the busiest day of the holiday for airline travel, with more than 52,000 flights in the air. Third time no launch. The latest attempt at grabbing a space telescope and moving it to a different orbit has been scrubbed.
8: The robot that's meant to hoist the Swift satellite into higher orbit is not loaded into a rocket and launched vertically. It's loaded onto a rocket and dropped from the belly of a modified jetliner, and then it shoots off into space. The plane carrying the robot did lift off this morning from the Marshall Islands, but a mechanical problem with a component in the launch system prompted NASA to call off the mission again. Jim Ryan, ABC News.
3: Now, that satellite in danger of disintegrating in the Earth's atmosphere if it's not moved. The couple who thought it would be fun to get engaged atop the Empire State Building's tallest point yesterday, it's off limits, by the way, will be in court today. Authorities are reviewing surveillance video to see how they got up there and what charges they might be facing. You're listening to ABC News.
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3: On Wednesday, President Trump toured the new Teddy Roosevelt Presidential Library in North Dakota and got a chance to speak to an AI-generated of Roosevelt. He'll be answering questions on his life for visitors, for example.
10: Do you consider the Panama Canal your greatest achievement?
11: I measure my greatest work by the lives improved. I felt I'd left a mark that would last.
3: Trump says the project for the library and the exhibits began when he signed an order in his first term setting aside the land. It was a big win, but there was also a big red card during last night's World Cup Team USA victory. Here's ABC's Sophie Flay.
12: The Americans entering the match heavily favored over Bosnia, but not scoring until the 45th minute. Florian Balogun finally putting the U.S. on the board. But in the second half, a controversial moment. Balogun is called for a foul after bringing down a Bosnian player. The referee reviewing the moment by video replay, then issuing him a red card, ejecting him from the game. Experts say in issuing the red card, the refs failed to follow protocol, using slow motion to review the play, which can make an accidental contact look more serious. According to protocol, slow motion is only supposed to be used to pinpoint contact, not judge its severity.
3: That's ABC's Sophie Flay. The red card means Balogun will have to sit out the next match as well. Four people in Ohio under arrest after 16 kids were found in a 1,300-square-foot home. This is ABC News.
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1: This is America in the Morning from Westwood One. I'm John Trout. It's Thursday, July 2nd, 2026. Here's what's coming up on America in the Morning.
16: Records released by the government show President Trump's personal wealth grew substantially in his first year back in the White House. I'm John Stolness in Washington.
17: The Federal Reserve's new chief appears to be dimming President Trump's hopes for interest rate cuts. Sagar Meghani, Washington.
1: A Kelsey Swift wedding at Madison Square Garden. NYPD Police Commissioner Jessica Tisch.
18: We will make sure that we have the appropriate resources.
19: Stocks were down to start this new month of July and the third quarter. I'm Jessica Ettinger.
20: The Justice Department in 17 states reached settlement agreements with three major egg producers this week. I'm Lisa Dwyer.
1: All ahead on America in the Morning.

0: Welcome back. This is America in the Morning. A murder case in Georgia involves the family of an NFL player. Jennifer King reports.
1: Law enforcement in Atlanta have arrested the brother of Ravens defensive lineman Calais Campbell. C.R.A. Campbell is charged with murdering his mother after police found Nateel Campbell's body at her Atlanta home Tuesday during a welfare check. In a 911 call released by police, an unidentified man can be heard asking for a welfare check, telling a dispatcher he's trying to get inside his mother's house.
2: My mother, my brother's, he's mentally ill. He's been diagnosed with schizophrenia and some other things. He stays with my mother, and this morning, we've checked the house. We can't get in her house. This morning, he drove in a car, which is very unusual. She never left. He doesn't drive at all, but the neighbor caught her on camera. They drove off in a car. And we can't get in her house. I just tried to jump the window, and he's in there.
1: The caller says the brother inside had said their mother left, but a neighbor's camera footage shows that she hadn't. The family is requesting privacy while they grieve. I'm Jennifer King.
0: Some of the nation's largest egg producers are settling claims that they work together to drive up prices. Correspondent Lisa Dwyer reports.
3: The Justice Department in 17 states reached settlement agreements with three major egg producers this week to resolve allegations that the companies illegally colluded for years to raise prices, including when the cost of eggs soared to record highs last year. The investigation found that Balmain Foods for Sova and Hickman's Egg Ranch coordinated on bids submitted to Urnerberry Publications, a company that runs an index key to determining how much grocery stores, restaurants, and others paid for billions of eggs each year. None of the companies admitted wrongdoing, but will collectively pay $3.3 million and donate 53 million eggs. I'm Lisa Dwyer.
0: America in the Morning for Thursday, July 2nd, 2026 is produced by Tom Cusick. I'm John Trout. This is Westwood One.
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5: Here is the forecast from the KNCO Weather Center. Decrease in the cloud cover overnight. We drop down to near 55 degrees, partly to mostly sunny on Thursday, a high just over 80. Friday, lots of sunshine, a high near 85. For the 4th, lots of sun, mid to upper 80s, and we're on our way to the mid 80s on Sunday. 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

0: You're with America in the Morning. It's 5 till. Award-winning actor and activist Danny Glover is sharing a deeply personal health update. The 80-year-old says he's been diagnosed with Alzheimer's disease and is speaking publicly to raise awareness. Lisa Dwyer reports.
1: Actor and activist Danny Glover, best known for starring as an easygoing police officer in the Lethal Weapon movie franchise, has revealed he has Alzheimer's disease. The four-time Emmy Award nominee, who turns 80 on July 22nd, told Today and People magazine that he was diagnosed with a progressive memory-destroying disease 3 years ago. In 2002, reporters asked Glover what's been the biggest dream of his life.
2: I had a dream of being a father with a great daughter, and I achieved it. You know, that's the biggest dream that I've ever had.
1: Alzheimer's affects more than 6 million people in the U.S. and millions more worldwide. I'm Lisa Dwyer.
0: Imagine sending a message to Americans living 250 years from now. That's exactly what's happening as a special time capsule is sealed with keepsakes and memories from today, a snapshot of our time today for generations in the future. Here's Joan Jones with the story.
3: It weighs 1 ton and holds treasures from every state in the nation for the Americans of the future to behold. From challenge coins, a piece of the Wright Brothers airplane, Native American hand-beaded art, a crystal from the New Year's Eve ball drop, and letters from every living president. It even contains artwork from students around the country. The theme? What does America mean to you? Maryland student Anna Wang spoke to the Today Show on NBC about her painting.
4: When I thought of the theme, I thought about how America has freedom, so I painted the Statue of Liberty that represents that.
3: Not everything was given the green light because things that could degrade or rust were forbidden, so Maryland's Old Bay seasoning was rejected. And that Native American hand-beaded art, it was initially submitted on elk hide, but had to be resubmitted on fabric. From a scientific standpoint, how do you keep it all viable for 250 years?
5: The number one killer of time capsules is water. And so every part of this time capsule design has taken water into consideration.
3: That's Mike Barilla at the National Institute of Standards and Technology, which created the capsule. He told NBC that the stainless steel capsule was painstakingly created in layers, with a bubble of air surrounding one layer to keep the water out. Everything inside was at 35% relative humidity, moist enough to ensure that it won't dry out and disintegrate, but dry enough to stand up to moisture problems. When the future Americans open that capsule, they'll have to dig down 10 feet below ground. But what a day that'll be 250 years in the future. Celebrating our nation's 250th anniversary, I'm Joan Jones for America in the Morning.
0: It was John Adams who believed July 2nd would be America's most celebrated holiday. On this day in 1776, the Continental Congress voted in favor of declaring independence from Great Britain, 2 days before adopting the formal declaration. And that's our show for today, Thursday, July 2nd, 2026. America in the Morning is produced by Tom Cusick. I'm John Trout. This is Westwood One.
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3: From ABC News, I'm Sherry Preston. The latest numbers out on unemployment show anemic hiring in the month of June. U.S. employers brought on far fewer workers than they had throughout the spring, says ABC's Jim Ryan.
9: After a month that saw non-farm payroll employment increase by 172,000, the figure from June fell to 57,000 new positions, many of them in professional services and health care. Still, the unemployment rate, according to the Bureau of Labor Statistics, fell slightly to 4.2% last month.
3: Likely one of the reasons in the drop in the unemployment rate was that more people gave up looking for jobs, analysts say. Troubling story outside Columbus, Ohio, where 16 children and four adults were found in a small home not much bigger than a two-bedroom apartment, all of them living in deplorable conditions.
10: After investigators went in on a search warrant, they found the kids ranging from 18 months to 18 years old, squatting and covered in bugs.
11: Animals, livestock are kept in better condition.
10: Also inside, the children's parents and set of grandparents. They were immediately placed under arrest and arraigned Wednesday. All four charged with 16 counts of child endangerment, pleading not guilty.
3: ABC's Morgan Norwood. The extreme heat blanketing the entire eastern half of the country isn't stopping people from traveling over the 4th of July weekend.
12: And more than 72 million Americans will be traveling at some point over this holiday period. And if you are flying, today will be the busiest day for that. The FAA saying that they'll be handling more than 52,000 flights today. That is thousands more than it handles on a typical day. United saying that they will be flying themselves 6 million passengers alone across this holiday weekend.
3: ABC's Matt Rivers at Newark International Airport. After two consecutive postponements due to weather, another scrub of the mission to rescue a space telescope on the verge of disintegrating as it reenters the atmosphere. A robot was supposed to move the telescope to another orbit, but there were mechanical problems. This is ABC News.
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16: The U.S. men's national team winning their first knockout stage match since 2002 with a win over Bosnia and Herzegovina. A packed San Francisco Bay Area stadium provided the home field advantage for the Stars and Stripes, with fans watching and traveling from afar to witness U.S. soccer history.
3: ABC's Christiane Cordero, a red card handed out to star Florian Balogun, who'll have to sit out the next match because of it. Reaction continues coming in to financial disclosures that show President Trump's personal wealth ballooned by $2 billion over the past year, including more than $1 billion from his family's cryptocurrency. ABC News political contributor Mary Jordan has more on the comparison of Trump with other U.S. presidents.
17: They didn't even want to be seen as making money on a public office. It was an honor to serve in the highest office in the land, and you didn't want to be lining your pockets and using insider trading. He knows when he's going to bomb a country. He knows what that's going to do to the markets, the oil market. You could make an enormous amount of money. Other people resisted, but not Donald Trump's family.
3: Princess Kate is back at Wimbledon meeting tennis fans. It was last year at the same venue that the palace announced that the Princess of Wales' cancer was in remission. Venus and Serena Williams to take the court for doubles this week. This is ABC News.
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18: 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Clear, mild start to this Thursday morning here in Grass Valley. And happy Thursday, I'm Tom Fitzsimmons. Thanks for starting your day with us. We appreciate you being there. And it's time for that first newscast. For that, we head to the newsroom and join Paul Haas. Good morning, Paul.
19: Well, good morning, Tom. Good morning, everybody. Happy Thursday, Nevada County. With the 4th of July falling on a Saturday, the California Highway Patrol is gearing up for another 78-hour holiday enforcement period at the Grass Valley office. Officer Brandon Correa says that starts at 6 this evening and lasts until just before midnight on Sunday. In western Nevada County, the main coverage area is along Highway 20 and 49 corridors, but also a number of heavily traveled county roads.
20: It's the most amount of CHP officers we can have that are not injured or off work or on vacation or something that are here working in the office out on the roadway to kind of help enforce that traffic safety out there and speeding and reckless drivers and impaired drivers and get those guys off the road.
19: Officer Correa says the Grass Valley office will be using at least one of the new low-profile, specially marked patrol vehicles among 100 now deployed around the state.
20: People can't see and detect that it's an officer's vehicle until it's too late, and then we've already seen the driving violation. It could be as simple as cell phone, then we pull that person over, and then they're impaired and intoxicated. So we're definitely out there trying to blend in, trying to get those reckless drivers off the roadway so we can kind of protect the community as much as possible during this weekend.
19: CHP officers have already issued over 59,000 speed-related citations statewide since these vehicles were put into operation last year, and the agency, in coordination with the DMV, also recently launched a pilot program to swiftly take action against drivers caught traveling more than 100 miles an hour. The program automatically refers drivers to the DMV for review, independent of court proceedings, to determine whether immediate action, such as a license suspension or revocation, is warranted. More than 3,200 such referrals were submitted between January and May. And as boating traffic increases over the 4th of July weekend, the Nevada County Sheriff's Office will once again increase on-the-water patrols and enforcement. That'll be Friday through Sunday. Public Information Officer Ashley Quadro says it's part of a national campaign called Operation Dry Water that focuses on boating under the influence of alcohol or drugs.
21: We typically have a lot more deputies. We do overtime on 4th of July holidays and any holiday just for that added level of safety and protection, because with holidays typically you see an increase in visitors, an increase in parties and recreating.
19: Quadro says alcohol remains the leading known contributing factor in recreational boating fatalities, and she says the blood alcohol level you can be cited for is the same as what's applied to driving a vehicle.
21: If you have a blood alcohol concentration of 0.08 or higher, we will arrest you for that, for a BUI. So there's no reason to put other folks at risk. We want boaters to use safety. We want people to wear life jackets. Sober boating is encouraged. And again, we will be out. We will be checking. We do periodic checks on the water. We do check boats before they get in as well.
19: The Quadro says it's hoped that most of the compliance checks will result in education instead of citations initially, but she says 2 years ago there were 3 drownings, with one in a lake where a jet skier was knocked unconscious when falling into the water. The other 2 drownings were in the Yuba River. She says some of the lakes the Sheriff's Department most commonly patrol are Scott's Flat Reservoir, Prosser, and Boca reservoirs as well. That's where they've received a number of concerned reports about parties and underage drinking. They also patrol Lake Wildwood. And a man considered to be the longest serving city council member in Nevada City's history was honored at last week's city council meeting. The council approved the Sugarloaf Trail being renamed in honor of Paul Mattson, described as one of the town's most consequential civic leaders. City staff says it permanently associates Mattson's name with one of the open space places he helped preserve and make accessible to the public. Mayor Adam Klein read the proclamation.
22: In the face of all you've done for this place and the work you've done to make the city what it is today, it was difficult to decide how best to honor you. The idea came up of, you know, your name in neon lights in every storefront window, massive A-frame signs going up Broad Street sidewalks, or colorful murals bearing your handsome visage all over downtown. But I do think that dedicating the Sugarloaf Trailhead for you is probably the best way to go.
19: Mattson served for 20 years on the council, including four terms as mayor. Mattson indicated that he developed his passion for the great outdoors as a boy growing up in rural Wisconsin.
1: All you see was fields and open space, and then down the road was a creek that I spent a lot of time fishing in, hanging out. Frogs were there, snakes were there, birds were there. And when I was fortunate enough to get on the city council and then work on the general plan, I said, this is what we're going to do. We're going to zone Hirschman's Pond, Sugarloaf, and Deer Creek Environs open space.
19: The city staff says Mattson's connection to Sugarloaf is especially significant. He was one of the founders of Friends of Sugarloaf. They helped develop and advance its preservation as an open space landmark. He also helped secure around 50 acres along Deer Creek and part of negotiations surrounding the relocation of the Grass Valley Group's campus to Nevada City. And a letter signed by 19 retired military leaders is backing Democratic governors who refuse to send National Guard troops to Washington, D.C. for the America 250 celebration. Michael Castor reports.
2: The letter was sent to 18 governors, including California Governor Gavin Newsom, New York Governor Kathy Hochul, and Illinois Governor J.B. Pritzker. It said, instead of celebrating U.S. history, sending troops to D.C. in the present context is instead likely to undermine force morale. The White House responded in an email that disagreed with the generals and governors' positions. I'm Michael Kastner.
19: The KNCO News Time 611. Up next, the fireworks show happening Saturday off Dorsey Drive.
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23: 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More news. Back to Paul Haas.
19: Ever since the COVID pandemic was declared in 2020, that included a ban on large gatherings. The 4th of July fireworks show of Western Nevada County has been taking place near the Dorsey Drive interchange. It's also the year that the city of Grass Valley took over the community event. But community engagement specialist Miranda Bacon says it wouldn't be possible without generous community donations, including from local businesses.
24: Fireworks. Explore doing it at the fairgrounds again, which is something that obviously the community has been pushing for and wanting, because that's how they used to be done. Unfortunately, the cost of renting the fairgrounds and purchasing the fireworks, the pyro, would force us into charging admittance.
19: Bacon says it's perhaps the most safe and sane area that's available, and there's plenty of street parking in the vicinity. She did not have specifics on the fireworks show itself, but says it's always spectacular.
24: No, it's always kind of a surprise to us. We switch it up every year, just so it's something different for every year you go out there. Typically about 20 to 30 minutes.
19: It starts at 9:30 p.m. And the 4th of July this year celebrates a major birthday for the United States of America. And Information Officer Taylor Wolf says there are a number of other significant celebrations as well, and they'll all be represented in this year's parade in Nevada City.
25: And folks might be familiar that it's Nevada County's 175th anniversary this year, much like it's America's 250th.
19: It's also the 175th year of Nevada City. Empire Mine State Park celebrates 50 years as a state park, and the Nevada County Narrow Gauge Railroad is 150 years old. The Grass Valley's Lady Relief Society's been around for over 150 years, and E. Clampus Vitus Clampers have been around for over 175 years.
25: And so they have worked with the Nevada County Historical Society, the Narrow Gauge Railroad Museum, a bunch of community organizations that are celebrating these different landmarks.
19: The local organizations working together to present a series of floats called Nevada County History on Parade. The Nevada County Historical Landmarks Commission, Historical Society, and the Nevada County Narrow Gauge Railroad Museum have partnered with the North Star Powerhouse Mining Museum, Nevada City Firehouse No. 1, California State Parks, and the Grass Valley Ladies Relief Society. the CalNEVA Model A Club, the Community Asian Theater of the Sierra, the Oregon-California Trails Association, and the Clampers. All contributing floats are elements to the entry. The parade starts promptly at 11 a.m. in Nevada City. Ahead of the parade at 10 a.m. is the Nevada County Concert Band, and also, and they'll be performing in front of the Alpha Building at the base of Broad Street, and a street fair in Nevada City also taking place before and after the parade. In Grass Valley, fun 4th of July events start early in the morning with a pancake breakfast and family carnival on Mill Street Plaza starting at 8 a.m. And with a number of events taking place over the 4th of July holiday, Nevada County once again providing free bus fares for all riders on all routes Thursday and Saturday.
25: It is a holiday for us on the 3rd, so county departments and offices, including our transit, are going to be observing the 4th of July holiday on Friday, so that service will be closed.
19: The free rides will help you get around to a number of activities.
25: There is the High Sierra Music Festival over at the fairgrounds, and then, of course, 4th of July, and a ton of activities going on Saturday, so people can hop on the bus and get around town. Specifically, Route 3, our Grass Valley Loop, offers direct service to Brighton Street, Gate 8 at the Nevada County Fairgrounds, if you are heading over to the High Sierra Music Festival.
19: And there is no regular bus service on Sunday, so don't look for free rides that day. So have a wonderful Thanksgiving. Have a wonderful 4th of July weekend. KNCO News Time is 6:16. I'm Paul Haas, KNCO News Talk 8:30.
23: Nothing wrong with Thanksgiving.
19: Oh, yeah.
23: You know, our forefathers, we thank them for their incredibly inspired work.
19: Yeah, and there might be some barbecued turkey legs out this weekend. Yeah,
23: yeah. Ben Franklin on his way, we'd have turkey every day.
19: Every day.
23: Every day. Got Sam Adams there, you know, with the beer. They got everything going. Those guys were thinking.
19: That's it. That's it. Oh, I remember when we went on vacation a number of years ago. This had to be, you know, gosh, I think Carter was a baby.
23: Yeah.
19: So he wasn't with us. But we went back and visited my sister in Arlington in Washington, D.C., and went and sat at some of the places where our founding fathers decided that, you know what, we need to not be part of England anymore. And it was so hot and miserable, and I was so thirsty, I'm going, I see why.
23: Yeah, I'm telling you.
19: No taxes. This is too hot.
23: It's too hot. And they threw that stuff in the harbor, that tea. Yeah. They went in there, too, for a drink and kind of cool off. That's a whole, okay, we could have our own version.
19: Oh, it's our makeup history.
23: That's right. That's right. We're American. Russia.
19: History according to us?
23: Us.
19: That's the U.S.
23: Yes.
19: We put the us in USA.
23: Yeah, we put something in it. And congrats to the men's soccer team.
19: Oh, yeah.
23: As I like to say, they kind of played like girls. They played like the women's national team.
19: Winning.
23: Winning, yes. Advancing. Yeah. That's very exciting stuff. So. Yeah. Yeah, next up is going to be Belgium. That's going to be a very tough thing. They had an incredible comeback themselves. Yeah. So.
19: Oh, man.
23: Going to be very exciting.
19: That's it.
23: All right.
19: It'll be waffles and chocolate.
23: And it was great seeing them play in the Bay Area. Now they go up to Seattle.
19: Up to Seattle. And then
23: showcased them on the West Coast.
19: Yeah. That is fantastic. And that was a great game.
23: Great game. Birthdays and anniversaries. Today's list, 2nd of July. To get on the list, give us a call, 477-5626 or text 913-4685. Traffic and weather are next.
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23: Beep, beep, beep, yeah! KNCO News Time, 619, 61 degrees. First look at our gold country. Traffic showing things off to a quiet start today. Usually is this time in the morning. Surface streets starting to wake up here in the Grass Valley, Nevada City area, but part of that's WM trucks having routes, deliveries happening on businesses and such. As the work week gets squeezed a bit, a lot of places having holidays tomorrow for the 4th of July on Saturday. Of course, retailers all open. Things looking pretty good right now. No problems here in town. No big issues getting out of town. If you have to get the 80, both 49 and 174, nice rides through Auburn and Colfax. Westbound 80, no issues to report. There are other things happening out there. Winding Way and Rampart, we do have an injury accident there. Another one on Antelope Road near Dowling Place as well. Highway 20, a good ride through Penn Valley, down to Marysville, Yuba City. Once you're down the hill, 70, 99, 65, doing great. Weather next.
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23: KNC News Time, 621, 61 degrees. Time to take a look at weather. This from the KNCO BNC Ace Home and Garden Weather Center, where Ace is the place. Place will find Dan Holiday. In about 15 minutes, we'll have mostly sunny skies this morning. A few clouds expected to kind of float on in as well. Just a trough kind of working its way through from the northwest, that keeping things moderate. Once it clears out, we'll start heating up as we head towards the holiday weekend, so be aware of that. Today, low 80s to close to mid-80s in foothill locations in the Grass Valley, Nevada City area. We'll have clear skies tonight, sunny tomorrow. We'll pop up to the mid-80s and be mid to upper 80s, it looks like, for the 4th of July. Currently 61 degrees.
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12: 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Can't do it by feel? Walk away. Remember when we wanted fewer buttons? 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
18: All right, KNCO News Time, 628, 61 degrees, time for sports. Well, exciting stuff last night for soccer fans, certainly U.S. fans. Another day of favorites advanced in the World Cup round of 16 knockout stage. Harry Kane scored a pair of late goals. England secured a 2-1 win over Congo from Atlanta. Belgium scored twice in the dying minutes of regulation, converted a penalty in extra time to stun Senegal 3-2 in Seattle. That's the place where the U.S. will play next, because the nightcap featured the U.S. securing a 2-0 win over Bosnia from Santa Clara.
1: Three more matches on slate for today. Spain and Austria battle from Inglewood. Portugal and Croatia tangle in Toronto. Switzerland faces Algeria up in Vancouver. There's like three great games right there, so it's been a very fun tournament. But great to see the U.S. men advancing to the next stage, to the Sweet 16, I guess you could say. In baseball, Jonathan Heim, I should say, hit 1-3 home runs. Athletics cruise to the 7-1 win over the Dodgers in Sacramento. Shea Langeliers also hit a shot. Talked about it.
6: Really tough to play against, you know, to match up, scouting reports, all that. It's kind of, you got to be on your A game for sure to compete with those guys. And tough series overall.
1: Yeah, the Dodgers will host the Padres starting tonight. The A's have the day off. As far as the Giants, they avoided a sweep as well as they scored the first six runs, then held on. Thank goodness. Beat the Diamondbacks 6-4 in Phoenix. Elliot Ramos homer, triple, drove in two for San Francisco. Avoid the three-game sweep. The Giants will visit Colorado. That series starting tomorrow. For News Talk 830 Sports, I'm Tom Fitzsimmons. Right now it's time for A Better Life with Dr. Sanjay Gupta, brought to you by Jerry Serino's Hidden Grove Project to bring our children home.
17: A Better Life with Dr. Sanjay Gupta.
20: They say consistency is key, but sometimes you just got to switch it up. A new study out of Harvard School of Public Health found that varying your exercise routine could add years to your life. What exercise someone did didn't matter much. What did matter was that all the exercises together worked all the muscle groups in their body. Now, an added benefit to changing things up is it can help you push through the plateau effect. That's when your body gets so efficient at doing something that you actually stop getting better at it. And we know from previous research that specializing in any one sport at a young age can make someone actually more prone to injury. And as experts we talk to point out, even elite athletes switch up things with their workouts, making sure to target strength, cardio, flexibility, balance, and doing that every single week. I'm Dr. Sanjay Gupta, helping you live a better life.
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23: KNCO News Time, heading towards 635. It's 61 degrees. Time to take a look at weather. We'll head to the BNC Ace Home and Garden Weather Center. That's where Ace is the place, and that is the place we find our meteorologist, Dan Holliday. Good morning, Dan.
2: Well, good morning to you.
23: How you doing today?
2: Pretty good. Just ready for more, nice weather again today. And it looks like we start gradually warming up tomorrow and for the 4th.
23: Well, we might as well join in with everybody else. You know, you and I were just talking about that heat dome that's in the center of the nation going towards the east. That is a pretty prolific thing. It has the humidity, those heat indexes they talk about that are just really stifling in a lot of places.
2: Yeah, you get the dew points that will be, you know, in the 60s and 70s, and that makes the air very just almost unbearable. And, for us, we don't deal with that type of humidity, but it gets the humidity levels up around 80-90%, and a lot of folks really have a tough time getting through those types of days.
23: Now, there's nothing seems like it's really changing much here. If anything, we're going to warm up a bit ourselves. Is there anything that's going to move that heat dome out of here right now?
2: There's a little bit of a low pressure system today, but we do have high pressure coming in over the next couple of days. Looks like it's going to stick around and probably stay with us through next week.
23: There you go. All right. So we wish all the best. For people, pay attention to the forecast. You want to stay hydrated with all the 4th of July activities as we head towards the weekend. But all in all, we got pretty nice weather for it.
2: We really do. I mean, we could be dealing with temperatures in the 90s, and we know that folks in the valley will be dealing with that, but here close to home, things are going to be really nice. A lot of folks are on the road. Traffic is a little bit lighter today, and that's because, we're just kind of playing hooky a little bit. It's just sort of the way that it works this time of year.
23: Exactly right.
2: But the way things are going right about now, it is cool this morning at Lake Tahoe. In fact, temperatures are going to be at around 69 degrees for the high this afternoon, 73 tomorrow, and 81 for the 4th of July. And that's not really too far off where it's going to be here at home. We'll actually be in the upper 80s on the 4th here across the foothills. We're talking mid-90s in the valley. But if you are looking to escape a little bit of the heat, a lot of folks heading up there for the getaway and for the weekend, and an extended one is with a lot of folks taking tomorrow off, but temperatures low today, a little bit warmer tomorrow. The warmest day going to be on the 4th, and we come down a couple of degrees again on Sunday. But overall, very, very quiet pattern with very little, if any, chance of rain. Partly sunny with today's high 81. It'll be clear tonight down to 58. 84 degrees Friday, 87 on the 4th of July. For weather anytime, click on the Weather Center here at KNCO.com. I'm meteorologist Dan Holliday on KNCO News Talk 830.
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23: Good news time, 6:38, 61 degrees. Time to take another look at our Gold Country traffic. Yeah, traffic's doing all right. Surface streets, Grass Valley, Nevada City, about to get busier because of the shift change at the hospital. So that location sees a influx of the 7 a.m. starters coming in, starting about now, and the other half of the staff kind of leaving. So once that's done, though, pretty quiet, that's for sure, with again, extended weekends starting to go on for people more and more today, and obviously tomorrow with the holiday being celebrated for a lot of people on Friday for the Saturday 4th celebration. Things nice as far as leaving town. Both highways 49 and 174 are easy rides through Auburn and Colfax. Westbound 80, just got an issue pop up around Greenback Lane area. Some traffic hazard there. Looks like sheets of metal of some type on the on-ramp heading on from Greenback Lane onto westbound 80. So not affecting the main road, but again, they'll have to get crews out there to clean that up.
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23: KNCO News Time, 640, 62 degrees. Good morning, I'm Tom Fitzsimmons. Thanks for joining us this Thursday. It is time for that next newscast for Thursday morning. For that, we head back to our newsroom and join Paul Haas. Good morning, Paul.
0: Good morning, Tom. Good morning, everybody. Happy Thursday, Nevada County. And what's now called a holiday enforcement period begins at 6 this evening along highways and county roads throughout California. CHP Officer Brandon Correa at the Grass Valley CHP office says it continues until just before midnight on Sunday.
7: Yeah, we focus on, you know, different things sometimes, but this year our focus for this campaign is going to be like focus on speed and those impaired drivers, and especially that combination of the two. Our low profile specially marked vehicles, they're like the different ones that are specially marked that are kind of like an SUV style that are very difficult to spot.
0: The CHP officers have already issued over 59,000 speed-related citations statewide since these vehicles were put into operation last year. The agency, in coordination with the DMV, also recently launched a pilot program to swiftly take action against drivers caught traveling more than 100 miles an hour. The program automatically refers drivers to the DMV for review, independent of court proceedings, to determine whether immediate action, such as a license suspension or revocation, is warranted. Officer Correa also expects an even higher than normal traffic volume with the 4th of July falling on a Saturday this year.
7: More people are off of work, right? It's a normal weekend when more people have it off. So that's, you know, why we pick these times of the year to have these maximum and holiday enforcement periods, so we can be out there with the maximum amount of officers.
0: During last year's

0: are Scott's Flat, Prosser, and Boca Reservoir.
1: Those are known to be have more increased in partying and underage drinking, so we've had a heavier presence at those lakes this summer. But it just kind of varies. We try to spread out and make it to as many lakes as we can. Like, for example, we do patrol in Lake Wild. People think because that's a private association, it's exempt from patrol, and it's not. We will do enforcement out there, and we will make arrests for DUIs.
0: Quadro says it's hoped that most of the compliance checks will result in education instead of citations, but she says 2 years ago there were three drownings, including one that occurred on a lake.
1: We had a person who fell off their jet ski, hit their head or knocked themselves out. That can happen to anyone. So if you don't have a life preserver, you know, it's one of those rules. You never swim alone. You shouldn't be on a boat alone. Always go in pairs minimally. And don't be afraid to call if you see somebody acting out accordingly or putting your life in danger. We'd rather investigate a situation than allow a catastrophe to unfold.
0: Quadro says alcohol remains the leading known contributing factor in recreational boating fatalities, and she said the blood alcohol level you can be cited for is the same as what's applied to driving a vehicle. The Sheriff's Department urges boaters to utilize a life jacket whenever on or near the water, Operation Drywater being conducted Friday through Sunday. And considered the longest-serving council member in Nevada City's history, a plaque with Paul Mattson's name is being placed at the Sugarloaf Trail parking lot and trailhead. It was one of a number of open space projects Mattson was passionate about. Mattson served for 20 years on the council, including 4 terms as mayor. The city council approved the placement, and Mayor Adam Klein read a proclamation at a recent meeting as well as addressing Mattson personally.
2: Paul, I want to say to you personally, as you know, you were the first mayor I ever met back in sixth grade. I've appreciated your advice and support since then, in addition to the decades of service you've given to Nevada City while you were elected and otherwise.
0: Mattson mentioned that 40 years ago, he helped advance a general plan that recognized the importance of preserving Nevada City's historic form, wooded character, and landscape setting. That included protecting Deer Creek environs, Hirschman's Pond, as well as Sugarloaf Mountain.
3: And I'm just so proud of this community and this council and future councils for being such good stewards of these wonderful assets. And I think it's totally unique for this little bitty town to have these three properties. And Hirschman's Pond is a continuous flow of visitors all the time. And now with the trail.
0: The city staff says Mattson's connection to Sugarloaf is especially significant. He was one of the founders of Friends of Sugarloaf. They helped develop and advance its preservation as an open space landmark. And California will continue allowing transgender student athletes to play on girls and women's sports teams following Tuesday's U.S. Supreme Court ruling. Tammy Trujillo with details.
4: The court decided 6-3 that states can, but don't have to, ban transgender student athletes from participating on girls and women's teams. The ruling means states can decide their own policies. California remains one of 23 states that allows transgender students to join teams that match their gender identity. Supporters of bans on transgender athletes in girls' sports welcomed the ruling, seeing it as a step toward more restrictions in the future. I'm Tammy Trujillo.
0: KNCO News Time heading towards 6:46. Up next, it's all things 4th of July.
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6: 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Back to Paul Haas.
0: With the total fireworks ban always in place, that makes Western Nevada County's 4th of July fireworks show an even more popular community event. Ever since the COVID pandemic was declared in 2020, that included a ban on large gatherings. The pyrotechnics display has been taking place near the Dorsey Drive interchange. Community engagement specialist Miranda

0: Amanda Bacon says that's also the year that the city of Grass Valley took over the event, and she says they've found perhaps the safest and most sane location.
1: Given our circumstances and the nature of our town and the hills and the grass, this is really our only option as far as safety for a fireworks show. So this is kind of what we're working with.
0: And Bacon also notes that the show wouldn't be possible without generous community donations, including from local businesses. She says a number of residents would like to see the event return to the fairgrounds, but she says the increasing rental cost would necessitate charging admission. Meanwhile, the Downtown Association is also hosting a number of other activities leading up to the event.
1: Because the parade is in Nevada City this year, Grass Valley is having a pancake breakfast on Mill Street from 8 a.m. to 10 a.m. Then we have the parade at 11 a.m. in Nevada City. And then if we come back to Grass Valley that night from 6 to 9 p.m., there's going to be music and dancing on the street.
0: The fireworks show starts at 9:30 p.m. on Saturday. And the 4th of July this year celebrates a major birthday for the United States of America. And Information Officer Taylor Wolf says there's a parade in Nevada City that's also celebrating a number of other significant local celebrations.
2: That parade starts at 11 a.m. in Nevada City, and much like, you know, the Independence Day holiday celebrating America's 250th birthday, we're celebrating our 175th birthday this year.
0: It's also the 175th year of Nevada City. The Empire Mine State Park is celebrating 50 years as a state park, and the Nevada County Narrow Gauge Railroad is 150 years old. The Grass Valley Ladies Relief Society has been around for over 150 years, and the Clampers have been part of the area for 175 plus years. Local organizations are working together to present a series of floats.
2: And they're getting together one of several floats as a group called Nevada County History on Parade. So it's celebrating all these milestones.
0: Also working with the Nevada County Historical Landmarks Commission, the Nevada County Historical Society, museums, including the Narrow Gauge and North Star Powerhouse Mining Museum, the Nevada City Firehouse No. 1 Museum, the California State Park, the Grass Valley Ladies Relief Society, the Cal Neva Model A's Club, the Community Asian Theater of the Sierra, the Oregon California Trails Association, and the Clampers, all contributing floats or elements to the entry. The parade starts promptly at 11 a.m. Ahead of the parade at 10 a.m., the Nevada County Concert Band will be performing in front of the Alpha Building at the base of Broad Street, a street fair in Nevada City, also taking place before and after the parade. And with a number of events taking place over the 4th of July holiday, Nevada County once again providing free bus fares to help people get around Grass Valley and Nevada City.
2: And we are doing free fares on those routes. Those are in town this weekend, so that's going to be free fares on all routes Thursday, July 2nd, and Saturday, July 4th.
0: There is no bus service on the 3rd, which is Friday, because that is the official holiday for Nevada County. And a woman miraculously survived a 1,500-foot fall on Mount Shasta. Mark Mayfield with the story.
3: The 31-year-old fell on Sunday while climbing in steep, icy, and rocky terrain. The U.S. Forest Service's climbing rangers and a California Highway Patrol helicopter responded to a report of the fall at about noon. Officials say the woman suffered a possible broken ankle and other injuries, but was in good spirits. I'm Mark Mayfield.
0: KNCO News Time 651. I'm Paul Haas, KNCO News Talk 830.
4: All right, and take notes of all these things that are going on, because it is a lot.
0: There's a ton of stuff.
4: But it's going to be a full weekend.
0: Yeah, and again, the Friday, the official holiday, so that's when services are going to be more limited. But again, Saturday itself, lots of stuff.
4: It can be a fun time.
0: And a reminder to those that are coming and driving into the area and looking for parking for the fireworks, do not park at the hospital and do not park in any of the private lots.
4: A lot of medical facilities have parking lots, urgent care, chiropractic at the top of Margaret Lane here. Park in the street.
0: Yeah.
4: But that's where you can park.
0: Yeah, that is okay. Private property.
4: So, exactly right.
0: Yeah. And again, the emergency responders need access to the hospital.
4: Exactly right.
0: Yeah.
4: Exactly right. All right. Birthdays and anniversaries. 2nd of July today. If this is your day, let us know. 477-5626 or text 913 4685, squeeze in some sports next.
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4: Okay, it's your news time, 6:53, 62 degrees, time for sports. Well, a nice night for the U.S. men's national team. They're one of the favorites to advance in the World Cup round of 16 knockout stage. First, Hurricane scored a pair of late goals. England secured the 2-1 win over Congo in a tough fight from Atlanta. Belgium scored twice in the dying minutes in regulation and then converted a penalty kick in extra time to stun Senegal 3-2. That was up in Seattle. And that's where the U.S. team's heading next, up to Seattle, because nightcap featured the U.S. securing a 2-0 win over Bosnia from Santa Clara. They'll be playing against Belgium on Monday up in Seattle. Three more matches on slate for Thursday. Spain and Austria battle from Inglewood. Portugal and Croatia, one of those games as well. As far as baseball, both the A's and Giants avoid sweep as the A's crushed the Dodgers 7-1, while the Giants held off the Diamondbacks 6-4. For News Talk 830 Sports, I'm Tom Fitzsimmons. Look at Wall Street coming up.
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0: Time 6:55, 62 degrees. If I talk slowly, maybe Rick Fisher will join us. Maybe not. I'll do business. The opening bell rings this morning. After
1: down day on Wall Street, at the closing bell, the Dow lost 13 points. S&P 500 fell 16. The tech-heavy NASDAQ dropped 173 points yesterday. Government June's job report going to be released today, a day earlier than normal due to the upcoming July 4th holiday. Most analysts expect to see that 115,000 jobs were added last month. In comparison, May's job report showed the economy added 172,000 new jobs. And Fed Reserve Chairman Kevin Warsh says inflation risks have declined over the last few weeks. That's due to energy prices dropping following the U.S. and Iran signing a memorandum of understanding to end the ongoing war last month. During a gathering of central bankers in Portugal, Walsh said that the central bank still has more work to do and it will stay independent regardless of what President Trump wants. And Sony will stop making physical game discs for PlayStation starting in January 2028. After that, all new games will only be available in digital format. The Switch won't affect games already released on disc. KNCN News time right now. Just about 6:57 and 62 degrees. Time to take a look at weather. Just been on my shoulder. Some high clouds that are kind of floating on by. We're going to have mostly sunny skies. It'll become partly cloudy as we get towards the afternoon, and that's helping to moderate temperatures a bit. Still going to be warm, but okay. About low 80s in Grass Valley today. Clear tonight. Sunny tomorrow as we start working back up. We are expected to warm up as we get towards the 4th of July holiday on Saturday. On Friday, we're going to be in the mid-80s here in the Grass Valley, Nevada City area. For Independence Day, mid to upper 80s is going to be the daytime high. So it's going to be warm, but the parade steps off at 11 o'clock. Should be fairly comfortable in Nevada City. Currently, we have clear skies. Mostly clear skies, 62 degrees.
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6: From ABC News, I'm Sherry Preston. Some economists had been predicting that the World Cup would have a huge impact on American jobs. That, however, never panned out. ABC's Jim Ryan has more on June hiring numbers.
7: With so many soccer fans traveling domestically or from overseas to FIFA's North American venues, Goldman Sachs predicted a gain of 40,000 jobs in leisure and hospitality. But the Bureau of Labor Statistics says that sector lost 61,000 positions. In a separate report, the Labor Department says initial claims for state jobless benefits fell slightly last week
8: to 215,000 applications.
6: The U.S. men's team did win against Bosnia-Herzegovina last night, advancing to the round of 16 in the World Cup for the first time in 22 years. In Venezuela, rescuers pulled a 43-year-old security guard alive from a collapsed basement, ending a days-long operation that began shortly after the twin earthquakes more than a week ago. The man had been trapped since June 24th under a shopping center. With doctors warning people about extreme heat that's covering the eastern half of the country, it'll be a holiday weekend of overtime for New York City police officers. ABC's Phil Tates in Manhattan.
9: NYPD officers started to work 12-hour shifts yesterday. They'll continue to work these extended hours through next week, and that's as much preparations are underway for the July 4th celebrations. Now, this just in, Con Ed also announcing that they have reduced voltage by 8% in Riverdale and parts of Bronx.
6: Other communities up and down the East Coast trying to conserve as well. The couple who scaled the Empire State Building spire on Wednesday were known to police, says ABC's Aaron Katursky.
10: This couple has done this before, documenting their exploits from around the world online and in Skywalkers, a love story on Netflix.
11: Love is like heights. The fear never goes away. You just get better at facing it.
10: The daredevils are now facing a slew of charges.
6: Police checking surveillance video as they decide on which charges. You're listening to ABC News.
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6: 4th of July and America 250 celebrations this weekend mean a lot of people away from their homes.
15: Play saying that more than 72 million Americans will be traveling at some point over this holiday period. And if you are flying, today will be the busiest day for that. The FAA saying that they'll be handling more than 52,000 flights today. That is thousands more than it handles on a typical day. And TSA is expected to screen more than 3 million passengers today.
6: That's ABC's Matt Rivers, who is reporting from Newark International Airport. A major attack by Russia on Ukraine's capital city overnight. Hundreds of drones and missiles fired on Kyiv. At least 20 people were killed and more than 100 hurt. The bombardment lasting for 11 hours. A nun on her way to Mass, arrested by federal immigration agents in Texas. Then she was taken into detention, one of 10,000 taken into custody over just the past few days.
16: We're learning that Sister Leticia Obuaja, a Nigerian national, was arrested and detained by immigration enforcement while walking to Mass. It happened last Sunday in McAllen, Texas. Bishop Daniel E. Flores of the Diocese of Brownsville calling her a source of goodness and hope in their community. Just a few hours after her arrest, DHS later releasing Sister Obuaja, who's been in the U.S. for at least 10 years, but her immigration status is unclear.
6: ABC's Jay O'Brien, the administration's repeatedly pledged to go after the worst of the worst in the immigration crackdown. Many have said that's not happening and that others are getting swept up instead. This is ABC News.
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1: KNC News Time, 7:05, 63 degrees, sunshiny start to this Thursday morning here in Grass Valley. Happy Thursday, I'm Tom Fitzsimmons. Thanks for starting your day with us. We appreciate you being there. It is time for our next newscast. Let's head to the newsroom. Join Paul Haas. Good morning, Paul.
18: Good morning, Tom. Good morning, everybody. Happy Thursday, Nevada County. With the 4th of July falling on a Saturday, the California Highway Patrol is gearing up for another 78-hour holiday enforcement period. At the Grass Valley office, Officer Brandon Correa says that starts at 6 this evening and lasts until just before midnight on Sunday. In Western Nevada County, the main coverage area is along Highway 20 and Highway 49 corridors, but also a number of heavily traveled county roads.
19: It's the most amount of CHP officers we can have that are not injured or off work or on vacation or something, that are here working in the office out on the roadway to kind of help enforce that traffic safety out there and speeding and reckless drivers and impaired drivers and get those guys off the road.
18: Officer Correa says the Grass Valley office will also be using at least one of the new low-profile, specially marked patrol vehicles among 100 now deployed around the state.
19: People can't see and detect that it's an officer's vehicle until it's too late, and then we've already seen the driving violation. It could be as simple as cell phone, then we pull that person over and then they're impaired and intoxicated. So we're definitely out there trying to blend in, trying to get those reckless drivers off the roadway so we can kind of protect the community as much as possible during this weekend.
18: CHP officers have already issued over 59,000 speed-related citations statewide since these vehicles were put into operation last year. The agency, in coordination with the DMV, also recently launched a pilot program to swiftly take action against drivers caught traveling more than 100 miles an hour. The program automatically refers drivers to the DMV for review, independent of court proceedings, to determine whether immediate action, such as a license suspension or revocation, is warranted. More than 3,200 such referrals were submitted between January and May. And as boating traffic increases over the 4th of July weekend, the Nevada County Sheriff's Office will once again increase on-the-water patrols and enforcement. That'll be Friday through Sunday. Public Information Officer Ashley Quadro says it's part of a national campaign called Operation Dry Water that focuses on boating under the influence of alcohol or drugs.
20: We typically have a lot more deputies. We do overtime on 4th of July holidays and any holiday just for that added level of safety and protection, because with holidays, typically you see an increase in visitors, an increase in parties and recreating.
18: The Quadro says alcohol remains the leading known contributing factor in recreational boating fatalities, and she says the blood alcohol level you can be cited for is the same as what's applied to driving a vehicle.
20: If you have a blood alcohol concentration of 0.08 or higher, we will arrest you for that, for a BUI. So there's no reason to put other folks at risk. We want boaters to use safety. We want people to wear life jackets. Sober boating is encouraged. And again, we will be out. We will be checking. We do periodic checks on the water. We do check boats before they get in as well.
18: Quadro says it's hoped that most of the compliance checks will result in education instead of citations. But she says 2 years ago, there were 3 drownings, with one in a lake where a jet skier was knocked unconscious when falling into the water. The other 2 drownings were in the Yuba River. She says some of the lakes the Sheriff's Department most commonly patrol are Scott's Flat, Prosser, and Boca Reservoirs. That's where they've received a number of concerned reports about parties and underage drinking. They also patrol Lake Wildwood, though most people see that as a private lake. And a man considered to be the longest-serving city council member in Nevada City's history was honored at last week's city council meeting, the council approving the Sugarloaf Trail being named in honor of Paul Mattson, described as one of the town's most consequential civic leaders. City staff says it's permanently associates Mattson's name with one of the open space places he helped preserve and make accessible to the public. Mayor Adam Klein reading the proclamation.
21: In the face of all you've done for this place and the work you've done to make this city what it is today, it was difficult to decide how best to honor you. The idea came up of, you know, your name in neon lights in every storefront window, massive A-frame signs going up Broad Street sidewalks, or colorful murals bearing your handsome visage all over downtown. But I do think that dedicating the Sugarloaf Trailhead for you is probably the best way to go.
18: The Mattson served for 20 years on the council, including 4 terms as mayor. Mattson indicated that he developed his passion for the great outdoors as a boy growing up in rural Wisconsin.
22: All you see was fields and open space, and then down the road was a creek that I spent a lot of time fishing in, hanging out, frogs were there, snakes were there, birds were there. And when I was fortunate enough to get on the city council and then work on the general plan, I said, this is what we're going to do. We're going to zone Hirschman's Pond, Sugarloaf, and Deer Creek Environs open space.
18: City staff says Mattson's connection to Sugarloaf is especially significant. He was one of the founders of the Friends of Sugarloaf that helped develop and advance its preservation as an open space landmark. He also helped secure about 50 acres along Deer Creek as part of negotiations surrounding the relocation of the Grass Valley Group's campus to Nevada City. He also was a dedicated advocate and active board member for the Miners Foundry as a community gathering place, and he placed a significant role, and he played a significant role in efforts to retain the county government center and courthouse for Nevada City. KNCO News Time 7-Eleven. Up next, it's all things 4th of July.
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1: 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More news. Back to Paul Haas.
18: Ever since the COVID pandemic was declared in 2020, that included a ban on large gatherings, the 4th of July fireworks show for Western Nevada County has been taking place near the Dorsey Drive interchange. It's also the year that the city of Grass Valley took over the community event, but community engagement specialist Miranda Bacon says it wouldn't be possible without generous community donations, including from local businesses.
24: Fireworks are not a cheap purchase for the city. If we were to explore doing it at the fairgrounds again, which is something that obviously the community has been pushing for and wanting, because that's how they used to be done. Unfortunately, the cost of renting the fairgrounds and purchasing the fireworks, the pyro, would force us into charging admittance.
18: Bacon says it's perhaps the most safe and sane area that's available, and there's plenty of street parking in the vicinity. She did not have specifics on the fireworks show itself, but says it's always spectacular.
24: No, it's always kind of a surprise to us. We switch it up every year, just so it's something different for every year you go out there. Typically about 20 to 30 minutes.
18: It starts at 9:30 p.m., and the Nevada City is hosting the parade this year at 11 on Saturday. Bacon says the Grass Valley Downtown Association will be holding an all-day celebration on the Mill Street Plaza leading up to the fireworks show. It starts with a breakfast at 8, pancake breakfast from 8 to 10. Music and dancing and other activities happening from 5 to 9. And the 4th of July this year celebrates a major birthday for the United States of America, and Information Officer Taylor Wolf says there are a number of other significant celebrations as well, and they'll be represented in this year's parade in Nevada City.
25: And folks might be familiar that it's Nevada County's 175th anniversary this year, much like it's America's 250th.
18: It's also the 175th year for Nevada City and Empire Mine celebrating 50 years as a state park. The Nevada County Narrow Gauge Railroad has been here for 150 years, and the Grass Valley Ladies Relief Society also for over 150 years, and E. Clampus Vitus been around for 175 plus years.
25: And so they have worked with the Nevada County Historical Society, the Narrow Gauge Railroad Museum, a bunch of community organizations that are celebrating these different landmarks.
18: Other museums include the North Star Powerhouse Mining Museum and the Nevada City Firehouse No. 1 Museum. The California State Parks will be participating, as we mentioned, the Ladies Relief Society, the Cal Neva Model A Club, the Community Asian Theater of the Sierra, the Oregon-California Trails Association, and the Clampers, all contributing floats or elements to the entry. The parade starts promptly at 11 a.m. Ahead of the parade at 10 a.m., the Nevada County Concert Band will be performing in front of the Alpha Building at the base of Broad Street, and a street fair in Nevada City also taking place before and after the parade. And a number of events taking place over the 4th of July holiday. Nevada County once again providing free bus fares for all riders on all routes Thursday and Saturday.
25: It is a holiday for us on the 3rd, so county departments and offices, including our transit, are going to be observing the 4th of July holiday on Friday. So that service will be closed.
18: The free rides, though, will help you get around to a number of activities on Saturday, including the High Sierra Music Festival at the fairgrounds. There is also no regular bus service on Sunday. And today we're celebrating things that a growing number of us say we've seen. Bree Tennis with more.
3: Today is World UFO Day, marking 79 years since a mysterious object crashed in Roswell, New Mexico. Most people believe it was a secret military project, but there are those who say it was an extraterrestrial spacecraft. So we'll go with that and celebrate intergalactic beings, depending upon if you believe. And a YouGov poll says 60% of you do. So today, take a moment and look up. Maybe you'll see something. I'm Bree Tennis.
18: 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I'm Paul Haas, KNCO News Talk 830.
7: By the way, just going through a list of those organizations in with the mm-hmm. county float. Anytime you say the term clampers,
18: yes,
7: don't you smile?
18: Oh, absolutely.
7: I mean,
18: oh,
7: you
18: yeah.
7: just smile.
18: They
7: when
18: are.
7: You hear that
18: they
7: group.
18: Are dedicated to preserving history, especially during the gold rush in this area, but just a fun group. Oh yeah.
7: Well, you know what? The county should let them become supervisors for a day. Wouldn't that be great? Clampers from each section of the county and just have me. That would be something.
18: Oh man, that would be something.
7: Wouldn't that be something?
18: That would be something. Yeah, the Downeyville chapter, one of the first in the state.
7: That's what I understand.
18: Yeah. But it's given the number 1849 though, I think, because of the year.
7: You know, for years they used to lock up people at the parade.
18: Oh yeah.
7: You know.
18: Yeah, throw them in. Yep.
7: Yeah, throw them in. Yeah. They had to, you know, clean shaven and stuff.
18: Mm-hmm. Yeah. And then they have the outhouse as part of the float that comes down on the with the bike in front of it,
7: yeah.
18: As well as a lot of other things. But just a fun, wacky, wild organization. Yeah, yeah. With a good heart.
7: They would do an augie, augie, augie. Well, just for the heck of it.
18: It was a different sound.
7: It was, exactly. Just for the heck of it. Anyway, looking forward to seeing those guys on the parade.
18: Yeah.
7: Birthdays and anniversaries, 2nd of July today. If this is your day, let us know. You can give us a call at 477-5626 or a text at 913-4685. We'll squeeze in traffic and weather next.
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7: Beep, beep, beep, beep, yeah! Hey, it's news time, heading towards 7:20, 63 degrees. Time to take a look at our Gold Country traffic. Traffic's been doing fine. Surface streets, Grass Valley, Nevada City, a little bit busier. 7:30 starters after all knocking on the door, but it's already been getaway days for some people. So, yeah, traffic volume continues to be fairly light on the Average morning drive, no problems here in town, no big issues for that matter getting out of town. Both highways 49 and 174. Easy rides through Auburn and Colfax so far this morning. And westbound 80, well, we had an earlier issue on Antelope Road. That went away, so the main road is fine into Sacramento right now. Let's check Highway 20 since we have time. It's a good ride through Penn Valley, down to Marysville, Yuba City. Once you're down the hill, 70, 99, 65, all doing fine. We'll take a look at weather next.
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7: KNCO News Time heading towards 724. It's 64 degrees. Some high clouds out there, just thin high clouds with details on weather. Let's head to the BNC Ace Home and Garden Weather Center, where Ace is the place, because that's the place we find our meteorologist, Dan Holliday.
14: But the way things are going right about now, it is cool this morning at Lake Tahoe. In fact, temperatures are going to be at around 69 degrees for the high this afternoon, 73 tomorrow, and 81 for the 4th of July. And that's not really too far off where it's going to be here at home. We'll actually be in the upper 80s on the 4th here across the foothills. We're talking mid-90s in the valley, but if you are looking to escape a little bit of the heat, a lot of folks heading up there for the getaway and for the weekend, and an extended one it is, with a lot of folks taking tomorrow off. But temperatures low today, a little bit warmer tomorrow. The warmest day going to be on the 4th, and we come down a couple of degrees again on Sunday. But overall, very, very quiet pattern with very little, if any, chance of rain. Partly sunny with today's high 81. It'll be clear tonight down to 58, 84 degrees Friday, 87 on the 4th of July.
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7: KNC News Time, heading towards 728, 64 degrees. Time for sports. Well, another trio of favorites advanced in the World Cup round of 16 knockout stage. Harry Kane scored a pair of late goals for England to secure a 2-1 win over Congo from Atlanta. Belgium scored twice in the dying minutes of regulation, then converted a penalty in extra time, stunned Senegal 3-2 up in Seattle. And then ICAP featured the United States securing a 2-0 win over Bosnia from Santa Clara. 3 more matches on slate for Thursday. Spain and Austria battles from Inglewood. Portugal and Croatia tangle in Toronto, while Switzerland faces Algeria from Vancouver. So we've got some great games on tap today. The World Cup has not been disappointing, that's for sure. And the U.S. team playing very well, that's for sure. The baseball, Jonathan Heim hit one of 3 home runs. The Athletics cruises a 7-1 win over the Dodgers in Sacramento. Shea Langeliers, Leika Williams also went deep for the A's, who avoided a 3-game sweep but snapped the 4-game losing streak of their own. Shea Langeliers said, it's a pretty big challenge to take on a team like the Dodgers.
27: Really tough to play against, you know, to match up, scouting reports, all that. It's kind of, you got to be on your A game for sure to compete with those guys. And tough series overall.
7: JT Ken went 6 innings, fanned 7, improved to 7-4 on the season. Freddie Freeman hit a solo shot for LA, saw its 4-game winning streak come to an end. As far as the Giants, they scored the first 6 runs, then held on, beat the Diamondbacks 6-4 over in Phoenix. Elliot Ramos homer, triple, drove in 2 for San Francisco. They also avoid a 3-game sweep with the win. Ramos said, it was pretty simple. They were due for a victory.
28: We needed to get a win. I feel like we haven't found the consistency that we want yet, and that's something that I think this team can do at any moment. It's just the matter of everything clicking together.
7: Yeah, as far as the big game,
1: really lopsided score. The Cubs scored more than three touchdowns. They sweep the Padres out of Wrigley as Danby Swanson blasted three home runs, including a grand slam, and a 23-3 victory. Finished with a career-high eight RBIs. Council talked about Swanson and how hot he's been.
3: He probably went through the roughest patch of his career, and on the other side of it is the best stretch of his career. You know, you figured out. I don't think Dansby could explain it to you either.
1: Yeah, now as he goes, I think that's how the Cubbies goes, because as he was swooning, so did the Cubs, but they have turned things around, led by Darby Swanson, that is no doubt. For News Talk 830 Sports, I'm Tom Fitzsimmons. Sanjay Gupta coming up.

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3: A better life with Dr. Sanjay Gupta.
4: There are lots of things you can measure to get an idea of how healthy you are at any given moment. Temperature, heart rate, blood pressure, just to name a few. But how about how healthy you will be and how long you're likely to live? According to a new study out of the University at Buffalo, two simple strength tests are pretty accurate at predicting longevity in older women. One is hand grip strength, and the other is how quickly people can stand up from a seated position without using their arms. By the way, I remember interviewing former President Jimmy Carter when he was quite old and being really impressed how he just popped out of the chair without using his arms. Not a lot of older people can actually do that. But I think the message here is that maintaining strength as you age is going to help you perform everyday activities, but also help you avoid injury and stay independent. I'm Dr. Sanjay Gupta, helping you live a better life.
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10: And KNCO News Time 736, 64 degrees. I'm on around the town today, 1130, downtown Grass Valley. I'll be Serino's at Main Street as Nevada County Law Enforcement Fire Protection Council expected to be in the house. So he's looking forward to that conversation. First responders as well. Let's see, it is again approaching 737, 64 degrees. Take another look at our Gold Country traffic. Of course, traffic's been doing pretty well this week. You know, the kids are out of school, it's always much quieter. But then when you throw in a holiday that's affecting our regular work days, and already getaway days for some, it's a pretty easy drive around town. You know, as far as getting out of town, have to get to 80, both 49 and 174 remain good rides through Auburn and Colfax, hooking up to the interstate, westbound into Sacramento. Been pretty quiet so far. Yeah, it still is that way. Looks like Fulton Avenue up Business 80, we just get a report of a hit and run. Luckily, that's non-injury there. Highway 20, a good ride through Penn Valley, down to Marysville, Yuba City. Once you're down the hill, 70, 99, 65, off to good starts as well today. One reason why is the weather. We'll take a look at weather next.
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10: Hey, NCO News Time, 7:38, 65 degrees. Time to take a look at weather. Let's go to the BNC Ace Home and Garden Weather Center, where Ace is the place. Well, we've got some high, thin clouds out there, but it's mainly sunny skies. That's what we're going to have, mostly sunny skies. A few more clouds come in through the afternoon as the trough just works its way through. As it does, high pressure will start working its way back in, and we'll start a little bit of a warm-up tomorrow, and you'll feel it more, actually, for the 4th of July for that day with the temperatures jumping back up. Maybe even lower foot of locations back into the low 90s. Here in Grass Valley, going to be in the low 80s today. Clear skies tonight, sunny. Tomorrow will be about mid-80s, and then upper 80s, looks like, for the 4th. Currently 65 degrees.
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10: KNC News Time, 740, 65 degrees. Good morning, I'm Tom Fitzsimmons. Thanks for joining us this Thursday. It is time for our next newscast. But now we head back to the newsroom and join Paul Haas. Good morning, Paul.
9: Good morning, Tom. Good morning, Nevada County. Happy Thursday, everybody. And what's now called a holiday enforcement period begins at 6 this evening along highways and county roads throughout California. Officer Brandon Correa at the Grass Valley CHP office says it continues until just before midnight on Sunday.
13: Yeah, we focus on, you know, different things sometimes, but this year our focus for this campaign is going to be like focus on speed and those impaired drivers, and especially that combination of the two. Our low profile, specially marked vehicles, they're like the different ones that are specially marked that are kind of like an SUV style that are very difficult to spot.
9: The CHP officers have already issued over 59,000 speed-related citations statewide since these vehicles were put into operation last year. And the agency, in coordination with the DMV, has also recently launched a pilot program to swiftly take action against drivers caught traveling more than 100 miles an hour. The program automatically refers drivers to the DMV for review, independent of court proceedings, to determine whether immediate action, such as a license suspension or revocation, is warranted. Officer Correa also expects an even higher than normal traffic volume with the 4th of July falling on a Saturday this year.
13: More people are off of work, right? It's a normal weekend when more people have it off. So that's, you know, why we pick these times of the year to have these maximum and holiday enforcement periods, so we can be out there with the maximum amount of officers.
9: During the last 78-hour Independence Day holiday enforcement period, CHP officers responded to more than 850 speed-related crashes around California, 400 causing injuries, along with 7 deaths. There were also 1,311 DUI arrests. And the 4th of July weekend

0: while people think because that's a private association, it's exempt from patrol, and it's not. We will do enforcement out there, and we will make arrests for DUIs.
1: Quadro says it's hoped that most of the compliance checks will result in education instead of citations, but she says 2 years ago there were 3 drownings, including one that occurred on a lake.
0: We had a person who fell off their jet ski, hit their head or knocked themselves out. That can happen to anyone. So if you don't have a life preserver, you know, it's one of those rules. You never swim alone. You shouldn't be on a boat alone. Always go in pairs minimally. And don't be afraid to call if you see somebody acting out accordingly or putting your life in danger. We'd rather investigate a situation than allow a catastrophe to unfold.
1: Quadro says alcohol remains the leading known contributing factor in recreational boating fatalities, and she says the blood alcohol level you can be cited for is the same as what's applied to driving a vehicle. The Sheriff's Department urges boaters to utilize a life jacket whenever or on or near the water, Operation Drywater being conducted Friday through Sunday. And considered the longest-serving council member in Nevada City's history, a plaque with Paul Mattson's name being placed at the Sugarloaf Trail parking lot and trailhead. It was one of a number of open spaces projects Mattson was passionate about. Mattson served for 20 years on the council, including 4 terms as mayor. The city council approved the placement when Mayor Adam Klein read a proclamation at a recent meeting.
2: Paul, I want to say to you personally, as you know, you were the first mayor I ever met back in 6th grade. I've appreciated your advice and support since then, in addition to the decades of service you've given to Nevada City while you were elected and otherwise.
1: Mattson mentioned that 40 years ago he helped advance a general plan that recognized the importance of preserving Nevada City's historic form, wooded character, and landscape setting. That included protecting Deer Creek environs, Hirschman's Pond, as well as Sugarloaf Mountain.
3: And I'm just so proud of this community and this council and future councils for being such good stewards of these wonderful assets. And I think it's totally unique for this little bitty town to have these 3 properties. And Hirschman's Pond is a continuous flow of visitors all the time, and now with the trail.
1: And city staff says Mattson's connection to Sugarloaf is especially significant. He was one of the founders of Friends of Sugarloaf. They helped develop and advance its preservation as an open space landmark. He also helped secure around 50 acres along Deer Creek as part of negotiations surrounding the relocation of the Grass Valley Group's campus to Nevada City. And a woman has begun a journey to become the first person to swim the entire coast of California. More from Jason Nathanson.
4: I expect it to take about 4 months.
5: 4 months, swimming about 10 to 15 miles a day or 5 hours daily for ultra-endurance athlete Catherine Breed. She hopes to inspire people to take on hard things, but also bring attention to issues including oil drilling and kelp deforestation.
4: It'd be like losing 90% of the redwoods in California.
5: She thinks the hardest thing about the swim will be
4: the weather.
5: And she's not worried about sharks.
4: Port is not on their menu.
5: But she'd love some company.
4: Any dolphins or whales from a safe distance would be really, really lovely.
5: You can follow her progress at swimcalifornia.com. I'm Jason Adamson.
1: And a student at Wake Forest University School of Medicine in Charlotte is biking across the country. John Hewlett West is biking more than 4,000 miles across the United States to raise awareness and funds for colorectal cancer research. Inspired by his grandfather's battle with colon cancer, he's riding from Oregon to North Carolina as part of a campaign supporting prevention, patient care, and research. KNCO News, time heading towards 7:47. Up next, it's all things 4th of July.
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1: So with the total fireworks ban, all

0: Boys in place, that makes Western Nevada County's 4th of July fireworks show an even more popular community event. Ever since the COVID pandemic that included a ban on large gatherings, the pyrotechnics display has been taking place near the Dorsey Drive interchange. Community engagement specialist Miranda Bacon says that's also the year that Grass Valley took over the event, and she says they've found perhaps the safest and most sane location.
1: Given our circumstances and the nature of our town and the hills and the grass, this is really our only option as far as safety for a fireworks show. So this is kind of what we're working with.
0: And Bacon also notes that the show wouldn't be possible without generous community donations, including from local businesses. She says a number of residents would like to see the event return to the fairgrounds, but she says the increasing rental cost would necessitate charging admission. Meanwhile, the Downtown Association also hosting a number of other activities leading up to the event.
1: Because the parade is in Nevada City this year, Grass Valley is having a pancake breakfast on Mill Street from 8 a.m. to 10 a.m. Then we have the parade at 11 a.m. in Nevada City. And then if we come back to Grass Valley that night from 6 to 9 p.m., there's going to be music and dancing on the street.
0: The fireworks show starts at 9:30 Saturday night. And the 4th of July this year celebrates a major birthday for the United States of America. And Information Officer Taylor Wolf says there is a parade in Nevada City that's also celebrating a number of other significant local celebrations.
2: That parade starts at 11 a.m. in Nevada City, and much like, you know, the Independence Day holiday celebrating America's 250th birthday, we're celebrating our 175th birthday this year.
0: It's also the 175th year of Nevada City, and local organizations are working together to present a series of floats.
2: And they're getting together one of several floats as a group called Nevada County History on Parade. So it's celebrating all these milestones.
0: The group includes the Nevada County Historical Landmarks Commission, the Nevada County Historical Society, the Nevada County Narrow Gauge Railroad Museum, the North Star Powerhouse Mining Museum, the Nevada City Firehouse No. 1 Museum, the California State Parks, the Grass Valley Ladies Relief Society, the Cal Neva Model A Club, the Community Asian Theater of the Sierra, the Oregon California Trails Association, and Eclampus Vitus. The Clampers, all contributing floats or elements to the entry. The parade starts promptly at 11 a.m. ahead of the parade. At 10 a.m., Nevada County Concert Band performing in front of the Alpha Building at the base of Broad Street, and a street fair in Nevada City also taking place before and after the parade. And also free fares this weekend.
2: And we are doing free fares on those routes. Those are in town this weekend, so that's going to be free fares on all routes Thursday, July 2nd, and Saturday, July 4th.
0: There is no bus service on a Friday because it's the holiday, and a Sunday there is no bus service at all. The free rides help you to get around to a number of activities, including the High Sierra Music Festival at the Nevada County Fairgrounds, as well as all of the 4th of July celebrations. KNCO News Time 751. I'm Paul Haas, KNCO News Talk 830.
3: That's the music for our contest. 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
3: Sorry about that, Eli. KNC News Time 7:53, 66 degrees. 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No takers today, Paul.
0: Oh, man. Yeah.
3: But again, you know, we're starting getting to the point where people are taking days off. And, yeah. It's a little bit different.
0: Yeah, it's all over the place.
3: All right. So on this day, we have to go back to 1777 here.
0: Oh, man.
3: In the United States, kind of a surprising fact that we had our first American colony, territory, state to abolish slavery back in this state, 1777. So which one was it? Was it Vermont? Was it Rhode Island? Or was it Pennsylvania?
0: Wow. I should know that one. I'm going to go Pennsylvania.
3: Are you sure?
0: Nope.
3: Bernie Sanders was part of it.
0: Okay.
3: It was Vermont.
0: Yeah, it was Vermont. All right.
3: Little Ben and Jerry's going on there. Back in 1770. That's a pretty cool fact for them. That's a long time
0: ago.
3: That's
0: huge.
3: Yeah. All right, so we'll put the Bloody Mary mix. You know what? We're going to sneak the bottle in our stuff.
0: There we go.
3: After all, we're doing the parade on Saturday. We need a Bloody Mary. Mm-hmm. Don't you think?
0: Yeah.
3: That'd be kind of nice.
0: That would be good.
3: Augie, Augie, Augie, right here.
0: Oh, man.
3: All right.
0: Yeah. Maybe maybe up on the balcony. You think they'll provide us any?
3: Birthdays and anniversaries. Are you going to join me on the balcony after the parade?
0: After the parade,
3: if you have time.
0: If I have time, I will pop up after.
3: I know you have a lot of
0: down.
3: Stuff. And then people claw at you. They are trying to get to your clapper all the time.
0: Oh, yeah. No, I try to let the kids ring the bell after, you know, when I work my way back up the street.
3: Yes.
0: Again,
3: Mr.
0: let the
3: Pied
0: kids
3: Piper.
0: Ring. And then, but I'll only work my way as far as the national.
3: Gotcha. Fair enough. All right, that sounds good. All right, we got birthdays and anniversaries up next. We're going to take a look at weather first.
5: When I grow up, what should I be? A chef? A sprinkle of this, a dash of that. I'd probably eat more than I'd cook. I could be a ballet dancer.
6: I'm not exactly graceful. 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Literally.
5: Or what about an astronaut?
6: Wow.
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3: Hey, Antony's time, 7:56, 66 degrees. Time to take a look at weather from the BNC Ace Home and Garden Weather Center, where Ace is the place we find Dan Holliday.
8: But the way things are going right about now, it is cool this morning at Lake Tahoe. In fact, temperatures are going to be at around 69 degrees for the high this afternoon, 73 tomorrow, and 81 for the 4th of July. And that's not really too far off where it's going to be here at home. We'll actually be in the upper 80s. On the 4th here across the foothills, we're talking mid-90s in the valley. But if you are looking to escape a little bit of the heat, a lot of folks heading up there for the getaway and for the weekend, and an extended one it is with a lot of folks taking tomorrow off. But temperatures low today, a little bit warmer tomorrow. The warmest day going to be on the 4th, and we come down a couple of degrees again on Sunday. But overall, very, very quiet pattern with very little, if any, chance of rain. Partly sunny with today's high 81. It'll be clear tonight down to 58. 84 degrees Friday, 87 on the 4th of July.
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3: And KNC News Time, 7:58, 66 degrees, birthday and anniversary list, 2nd of July. No local celebrities. Going to join some very interesting people on the birthday list today, including comedian Larry David, serving 79 today. Michelle Branch, singer, 43. Lindsay Lohan, actress, turning 40 today. We also have Alex Morgan, a great soccer player, part of the U.S. Women's National Team, 37. And Margot Robbie, Barbie, turning 36 today.
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18: from ABC News. I'm Sherry Preston. Big 4th of July celebrations planned for the whole country this weekend, but the biggest fireworks show in the nation, in fact in the world probably, will be in Washington, D.C., where the event comes with warnings this year about the sweltering weather. ABC National Correspondent Stephen Portnoy is there.
19: The late-night pyrotechnic display is expected to last 40 minutes, making for the biggest fireworks show in memory on the National Mall. But the Washington Post reports the revelry could prompt respiratory issues. The paper cites internal National Park Service documents urging against prolonged exposure to the particulate matter from the 850,000 explosives, saying the fireworks could lead to elevated levels of pollution in D.C. for 3 to 6 hours after the show.
18: The heat could be at its worst this afternoon, according to ABC's Rhiannon Alley.
20: That scorching heat dome smothering 30 states is expected to hit its peak today, straining the nation's power grid.
21: I'm just not going to leave my apartment.
22: It's getting hotter and hotter.
20: Several major cities declaring emergencies as temperatures soar into the 100s.
18: A lot of questions about the couple who made it up to the very top of the Empire State Building spire this week. The biggest question being how? Here's ABC Chief Investigative Correspondent Aaron Katursky.
23: The Empire State Building was supposed to have tightened security up on the 102nd floor. Right now, the belief is to bypass the screening everyone's supposed to go to. The couple simply followed workers and maybe went through an employee entrance, bypassing the screening and then sneaking up through that maintenance hatch.
18: The couple has done this before, documenting their climbing exploits online and in a Netflix movie. Far fewer jobs created last month than economists had predicted, only 57,000 new positions reported, less than half they thought there would be. Rescuers in Venezuela pulling a 43-year-old security guard alive from a collapsed building 8 days after the twin earthquakes. 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
18: At a ceremony this week in Switzerland, a group of breakaway ultra-conservative Catholics ordained its own bishops, Pope Leo responding by excommunicating all of them. In Ohio, investigators are still trying to figure out who is responsible for 16 children, all found in a small house in deplorable conditions. Their parents and a set of grandparents under arrest. Police said they were shocked to see how many people were living in the 1,300-square-foot home. When President Trump struck the USMCA trade deal with Mexico and Canada in his first term, he called it the best agreement we've ever made. Well, now the White House says the U.S. will not renew the deal unless changes are made. Administration officials point to what they call shortcomings in trade with both countries. A big change coming in the video game world, as ABC's Dave Packer reports.
0: For more than 30 years, video gamers with PlayStations have been carefully taking care of those game discs. But soon there won't be any discs at all. Sony now says come January of 2028, it won't be releasing any more games on physical discs. Video game giant Rockstar beating Sony to the punch, announcing the highly anticipated Grand Theft Auto 6 will only be sold as a download. Dave Packer, ABC News.
18: And the first set of events is due to start in a few hours in the Travis Kelce Taylor Swift weekend wedding extravaganza that will be taking place at Madison Square Garden. Sherry Preston, ABC News.
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3: KNCO News Time, 8:05, 66 degrees. Yeah, sunshiny, mild start to this Thursday morning here in Grass Valley. Happy Thursday. I'm Tom Fitzsimmons. Thanks for starting your day with us. It is time for that next newscast. Let's head to the newsroom. Join Paul Haas. Good morning, Paul.
6: Good morning, Tom. Good morning, everybody. Happy Thursday, Nevada County. With the 4th of July falling on a Saturday, the California Highway Patrol is gearing up for another 78-hour holiday enforcement period. At the Grass Valley office, Officer Brandon Correa says that starts at 6 this evening and lasts until just before midnight on Sunday. In western Nevada County, the main coverage area is along Highway 20 and Highway 49 corridors, but also a large number of heavily traveled county roads.
7: It's the most amount of CHP officers we can have that are not injured or off work or on vacation or something that are here working in the office out on the roadway to kind of help enforce that traffic safety out there and speeding and reckless drivers and impaired drivers and get those guys off the road.
6: Officer Correa says the Grass Valley office will also be using at least one of the new low-profile, specially marked patrol vehicles among 100 now deployed around the state.
7: People can't see and detect that it's an officer's vehicle until it's too late, and then we've already seen the driving violation. It could be as simple as cell phone, then we pull that person over, and then they're impaired and intoxicated. So we're definitely out there trying to blend in, trying to get those reckless drivers off the roadway so we can kind of protect the community as much as possible during this weekend.
6: The CHP officers have already issued over 59,000 speed-related citations statewide since these vehicles were put into operation last year. And the agency, in coordination with the DMV, also recently launched a pilot program to swiftly take action against drivers caught traveling more than 100 miles an hour. The program automatically refers drivers to the DMV for review, independent of court proceedings, to determine whether immediate action, such as a license suspension or revocation, is warranted. More than 3,200 such referrals were submitted between January and May. And as boating traffic increases over the 4th of July weekend, the Nevada County Sheriff's Office will once again increase on-the-water patrols and enforcement. That'll be Friday through Sunday. Public Information Officer Ashley Quadro says it's part of a national campaign called Operation Dry Water that focuses on boating under the influence of alcohol or drugs.
8: We typically have a lot more deputies. We do overtime on 4th of July holidays and any holiday just for that added level of safety and protection. Because with holidays, typically you see an increase in visitors, an increase in parties, and recreating.
6: The Quadro says alcohol remains the leading known contributing factor in recreational boating fatalities, and she says the blood alcohol level you can be cited for is the same of what's applied to a driving a vehicle.
8: If you have a blood alcohol concentration of 0.08 or higher, we will arrest you for that, for a BUI. So there's no reason to put other folks at risk. We want boaters to use safety. We want people to wear life jackets. Sober boating is encouraged. And again, we will be out. We will be checking. We do periodic checks on the water. We do check boats before they get in as well.
6: Quadro says it's hoped that most of the compliance checks will result in education instead of citations. But she says 2 years ago, there were three drownings, with one on a lake where a jet skier was knocked unconscious when falling into the water. The other two drownings were in the Yuba River. She says some of the lakes the Sheriff's Department most commonly patrol are Scott's Flat, Prosser, and Boca. That's where they've received a number of concerned reports about parties and underage drinking, but they also patrol lakes such as Lake Wildwood. And a man considered to be the longest-serving city council member in Nevada City's history was honored at last week's council meeting. The council approved the Sugarloaf Trail being named in honor of Paul Mattson, described as one of the town's most consequential civic leaders. City staff says it permanently associates Mattson's name with one of the open space places he helped preserve and make accessible to the public. Mayor Adam Klein read the proclamation and also spoke directly to Mattson.
9: In the face of all you've done for this place and the work you've done to make the city what it is today, it was difficult to decide how best to honor you. The idea came up of, you know, your name in neon lights in every storefront window, massive A-frame signs going up Broad Street sidewalks, or colorful murals bearing your handsome visage all over downtown. But I do think that dedicating the Sugarloaf Trailhead for you is probably the best way to go.
6: Mattson served for 20 years on the council, including four terms as mayor. Mattson indicated that he developed his passion for the great outdoors as a boy growing up in rural Wisconsin.
10: All you see was fields and open space, and then down the road was a creek that I spent a lot of time fishing in, hanging out. Frogs were there, snakes were there, birds were there. And when I was fortunate enough to get on the city council and then work on the general plan, I said, this is what we're going to do. We're going to zone Hirschman's Pond, Sugarloaf, and Deer Creek Environs open space.
6: The city staff says Mattson's connection to Sugarloaf is especially significant. He was one of the founders of Friends of Sugarloaf. They helped develop and advance its preservation as an open space landmark. He also helped secure about 50 acres along Deer Creek as part of negotiations surrounding the relocation of the Grass Valley Group's campus to Nevada City. He also was a dedicated advocate and active board member of the Miners Foundry as a community gathering place, and he played a significant role in efforts to retain the county government center and a courthouse for Nevada City. KNCO News Time heading towards 8:11. Up next, it's all things going on for the 4th of July.
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12: 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More news. Back to Paul Haas.
6: Ever since the COVID pandemic was declared in 2020, the 4th of July fireworks show for Western Nevada County has been taking place near the Dorsey Drive interchange. That's also the year the city of Grass Valley took over the community event. But community engagement specialist Miranda Bacon says it wouldn't be possible without generous community donations, including from local businesses.
13: Fireworks are not a cheap purchase for the city. If we were to explore doing it at the fairgrounds again, which is something that obviously the community has been pushing for and wanting, because that's how they used to be done. Unfortunately, the cost of renting the fairgrounds and purchasing the fireworks, the pyro, would force us into charging admittance.
6: This year, the High Sierra Music Festival taking place at the fairgrounds at the same time. Bacon says it's perhaps the most safe and sane area that's available, and there's plenty of street parking in the vicinity of Dorsey Drive. She did not have specifics on the fireworks show itself, but says it's always spectacular.
13: No, it's always kind of a surprise to us. We switch it up every year, just so it's something different for every year you go out there. Typically about 20 to 30 minutes.
6: It starts at 9:30 p.m., and the Nevada City hosting the parade this year at 11 a.m. on Saturday. Bacon says the Grass Valley Downtown Association will be holding an all-day celebration on the Mill Street Plaza leading up to the fireworks show. It starts with a pancake breakfast from 8 to 10 with music and dancing and other activities happening from 5 to 9 p.m. And the 4th of July this year celebrates a major birthday for the United States of America. And Information Officer Taylor Wolf says that there are a number of other significant celebrations as well and will be represented in this year's parade in Nevada City.
26: And folks might be familiar that it's Nevada County's 175th anniversary this year, much like it's America's 250th.
6: A number of other milestones also being celebrated.
26: And so they have worked with the Nevada County Historical Society, the Narrow Gauge Railroad Museum, a bunch of community organizations that are celebrating these different landmarks.
6: And the organizations include already mentioned organizations, as well as the North Star Powerhouse Mining Museum, the Nevada City Firehouse No. 1 Museum, the California State Parks, the Grass Valley Ladies Relief Society, the Cal Neva A's Model A Club, the Community Asian Theater of the Sierra, the Oregon California Trails Association, and E. Clampus Vitus, the Clampers, all contributing floats or elements to the entry Nevada County on parade, Nevada County history on parade. The parade starts promptly at 11, and then the Nevada County Concert Band will be performing in front of the Alpha Building ahead of the parade, and a street fair also taking place before and after the parade. And a number of events taking place over the 4th of July holiday. Once again, Nevada County is providing free bus rides for all riders on routes Thursday and Saturday.
26: It is a holiday for us on the 3rd, so county departments and offices, including our transit, are going to be observing the 4th of July holiday on Friday, so that service will be closed.
6: And there's also no regular bus service on Sunday. And the July 4th weekend means fireworks, picnics, and patriotism. It can also mean some major discounts for shoppers. Dara Albinger has details.
14: Summer's just officially begun, but retailers are already looking ahead to fall, and you might get some big bargains on things that you will use between now and Labor Day at one of the many long holiday weekend sales. The website Dad Deals suggests you look for discounts on swimwear and other summer fashions, grills, and other outdoor gear. You may find lower prices on major appliances, too. Expert shoppers say to wait on tech, though, with better deals coming during the back-to-school sales, which will begin in a matter of weeks. I'm Daria Albinger.
6: KNCO News Time 8:16. I'm Paul Haas. KNCO News Talk 8:30.
15: Oh, yeah. I threw shopping at me. Whoa!
6: I know. It's like, oh my goodness.
15: Yeah, just yeah. I'm in the mood just to kind of relax and just enjoy the holiday.
6: Yeah, and you know, people are probably wondering why are we talking so much about the 4th of July today when it's only Thursday.
15: Well, yeah, because tomorrow's a holiday here at the radio station.
6: What?
15: Yeah. Never used to be.
6: No.
15: Yeah, I mean, should I be forecast? Yeah, I guess so. You know, years ago, not that many years ago, for the better part of my 31 years here, we used to work holidays and get comp time or compensatory time.
6: Yeah, well, the full-timers did.
15: Yeah. But even then, hourly got paid. You know, now they don't want to do that anymore.
6: Right.
15: So there's no compensation for it,
6: mm-hmm.
15: you know, whether it's money, whether it's whatever. Mm-hmm. So they decided,
6: okay,
15: you know normally we would get another day off during another part of the year, but
6: no. And so no regular news tomorrow.
15: That's correct. Okay. Yeah, we'll have some special programming from ABC News that'll be here both Friday and then Saturday morning, too, instead of the, of course, that is the official holiday, too, when you think about it. So no Swap Shop with Pat Day. He has the morning off, which is nice for him.
6: Good.
15: And no Master Gardeners and Friends. For the same reason, but the parade starts, you know, our coverage about 10:30. It steps off at 11. That's during Master Gardeners. So we'll have programming there again, from ABC News, a special 250th anniversary of it. So we'll fill the programming that way.
16: Right, but we will start our local coverage, live coverage, of the 4th of July parade, which is taking place in Nevada City about quarter to 11?
15: About 10:30.
16: About 10:30 when we pick up coverage.
15: Yeah.
16: And we'll be talking to people on the street and things like that. And then the parade itself at 11, and then 6 hours of post-parade coverage.
15: I think so, huh?
16: Yeah.
15: Are you talking to people on the street?
16: Taking us right up to the fireworks.
15: I haven't thought about that part. I guess I could drop down a microphone, see how that works. Oh, that could be interesting. You know, it's almost like fishing.
16: Yeah.
15: You know, do like a little Dennis Pierce thing. Just throw like a rip.
16: Yeah, let's see who grabs this.
15: Yeah.
16: Hello.
15: Oh, it's Kevin Galino. Yeah. Oh, that's all I need.
16: But our sales people will be out grabbing people and bringing them up to you at the on the balcony. Maybe. Maybe not. Hard to say.
15: I'm going to smack you.
16: Okay.
15: I'm just really, is that an honest question?
16: Yeah.
15: Let me tell you something. This is what Paul should be doing.
16: There we go. There we go. Yep, that will be happening. And again, I encourage any of the children that are out at the parade, if they want to run out and do the Augie, Augie, Augie chant with me, to do so. If they want to straggle behind me as I come down the hill, they're welcome to do that as well.
15: And everybody can do it. It is total fun for the kids and stuff to get involved. Yeah. Really is. They'll be in the parade. Yeah. I mean, they're in the start of the parade.
16: Mm-hmm. Yep.
15: Just for that short section. You know? I mean, it's great stuff. Great stuff.
16: All good.
15: All right. All right. I'm going to smack him in about a second. KNC News Time, 8:19. Let's kind of extending. Take a look at our Gold Country traffic right now. Surface streets, Grass Valley, Nevada City. A little bit busier, I guess. You know, 8 o'clock starters are out there, those that are working today. But traffic patterns start to get different, you know, people arriving and stuff. So just be aware of that. People are arriving in our crazy little town with our traffic patterns and stuff. Get a little patience as you drive through all the 3- and 4-way stops that we deal with on a regular basis. Leaving town, both 49 and 174. Remain good rides through Auburn and Colfax. Westbound 80, very quiet. Looks like the holidays already kind of started in a lot of areas, including Sacramento. Just a handful of problems, and most of them are off the interstate right now. Weather next.
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15: BNC News Time, 8:21, 67 degrees. Time to take a look at weather. Let's go to the BNC Ace Home and Garden Weather Center, where Ace is the place, because that's the place we find Dan Holliday. Good morning, Dan.
19: Good morning to you.
15: How you doing today?
19: Well, doing fine. Ready for, I was going to ask you, do you partake in a certain tradition during the 4th of July?
15: Well, you know, I've been doing the parade for so long. That's kind of my tradition. Mm-hmm. And, you know, it's just kind of a nice thing. You know, it's one of those events growing up in, like, one of the original states, one of the original colonies. It really means a lot to me. I get very nostalgic and stuff just doing it. So it's quite an honor to be able to broadcast to people that can't make it to the parade, whether they're working, whether they have some physical limitations and stuff. And just and now the way it is, with things like iHeartRadio, even people that have moved away can still listen to what's happening in town. It's kind of great to have that honor to do it.
19: That's absolutely. And do you get to put on your Abe Lincoln beard this year?
15: I have a built-in beard. I have my daughter, when I was Grand Marshal last year in the parade, my daughter got me a nice shirt. And so I'm going to be wearing that again this year. It's a very nice patriotic
19: awesome
15: shirt. Yeah, so very cool. Yeah.
19: Hey, I love that.
15: How That's about you? Do you have any special thing you do?
19: Just going to be hanging with my mom this year, and just you know, she has acquired some things that have stacked up over the years. Some things that when her parents passed have kind of stacked up in the back, and we're going to go through those and organize them out. So we'll spend a we'll make the 4th a productive day.
15: Well, just take it easy, because now with your mom, I know she's in that heat dome area where it's really hot and humid and stuff. So make sure she takes it easy on you.
19: That's right. That's right. It is going to be very, very warm in other parts of the country. Here close to home, it's actually very pleasant this morning for folks that are traveling up to Lake Tahoe. Temperatures overnight fell into the 40s, and we're looking at upper 60s today. But it is going to be pretty close to where we are here in Grass Valley by the time we get to the 4th of July, maybe about 5 or 6 degrees cooler, but overall pretty cool. You know, and just looking at the forecast pattern overall, we're not going to be as hot as what we could be this time of year. We typically warm up a lot more in August, but boy, temperatures very, very nice for us today. A few degrees warmer Friday, another 3 degrees or so on the 4th of July. And we'll be hovering in that mid to upper 90s, or I should say mid to upper 80s, right on through the 4th of July and into Sunday. Now, once we get into the valley, if you're traveling there, they will be in the 90s here throughout the next several days, and that's probably going to linger into Monday of next week. Partly sunny today with a high around 81, very light southwesterly wind, clear and 58 overnight, 84 and sunny Friday, 87 on the 4th of July. For weather anytime, click on the Weather Center here at KNCO.com. I'm meteorologist Dan Holliday on KNCO News Talk 830.
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23: 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Can't do it by feel? Walk away. Remember when we wanted fewer buttons? 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
12: KNCO News Time, 828, 68 degrees. Time for sports. Well, another trio of favorites advanced to the World Cup round of 16 knockout stage. First, Harry Kane scored a pair of late goals. England secured a 2-1 win over Congo DR from Atlanta. Belgium scored twice in the dying minutes. It was pretty amazing in regulation. Then converted a penalty in extra time. Stunned Senegal 3-2 up in Seattle. Nightcap featured the United States securing a 2-0 win over Bosnia from Santa Clara. Great to see the men finally get to the knockout stage and advance. So that's very exciting for them. Three more matches on slate for Thursday. Spain and Austria battle from Inglewood. Portugal and Croatia tangle in Toronto. Switzerland faces Algeria from Vancouver. For the United States, again, they'll be playing next Monday in the matchup against Belgium. Looking forward to that action for sure. As far as baseball, Jonathan Heim hit one of three home runs. The Athletics Cruz passed the Dodgers 7-1 to avoid a three-game sweep down in Sacramento. Shea Langeliers also went deep, talked about the challenge of facing a team as good as the Dodgers.
2: Really tough to play against, you know, to match up, scouting reports, all that. It's kind of, you got to be on your A game for sure to compete with those guys. And tough series overall.
12: Yeah, for the Athletics, ended a four-game losing streak. For L.A., they snapped the four-game winning streak. As far as the Giants, scored the first six runs of the ball game, then held on, beat the Diamondbacks 6-4 in Phoenix. Ilya Ramos homer, triple, drove in two. Yeah, they avoided a three-game sweep, did the Giants. Ramos talked about the fact that they were certainly due for a victory.
4: We needed to get a win. I feel like we haven't found the consistency that we want yet, and that's something that I think this team can do at any moment. It's just the matter of everything clicking together.
12: Yeah, the A's have today off. The Giants going to visit Colorado starting tomorrow. For News Talk 830 Sports, I'm Tom Fitzsimmons. Sanjay Gupta's next.
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24: Better life with Dr. Sanjay Gupta.
25: They say consistency is key, but sometimes you just got to switch it up. A new study out of Harvard School of Public Health found that varying your exercise routine could add years to your life. What exercise someone did didn't matter much. What did matter was that all the exercises together worked all the muscle groups in their body. Now, an added benefit to changing things up is it can help you push through the plateau effect. That's when your body gets so efficient at doing something that you actually stop getting better at it. And we know from previous research that specializing in any one sport at a young age can make someone actually more prone to injury. And as experts we talk to point out, even elite athletes switch up things with their workouts, making sure to target strength, cardio, flexibility, balance, and doing that every single week. I'm Dr. Sanjay Gupta, helping you live a better life.
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8: 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Comedian Larry David celebrates a birthday, and on this day in 1964, the country's Civil Rights Act was signed into law. July is National Ice Cream Month, and there's good news to share about America's favorite dessert. Melt-resistant ice cream is a real possibility. Scientists discovered that when banana plant fibers are mixed into ice cream, it significantly slows the rate of melting, improves its creaminess, and extends shelf life. 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The vision of a leisurely cone that doesn't drip all over your pants and shoes may soon be more than just a dream. This is the 21st century, after all. 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
12: Okay, it's news time, 837, 68 degrees. Time to take a look at weather. Let's head to the BNC Ace Home and Garden Weather Center. That's where Ace is the place and the place we find Dan Holliday.
6: But the way things are going right about now, it is cool this morning at Lake Tahoe. In fact, temperatures are going to be at around 69 degrees for the high this afternoon, 73 tomorrow, and 81 for the 4th of July. And that's not really too far off where it's going to be here at home. We'll actually be in the upper 80s. On the 4th here across the foothills, we're talking mid-90s in the valley. But if you are looking to escape a little bit of the heat, a lot of folks heading up there for the getaway and for the weekend, and an extended one it is with a lot of folks taking tomorrow off. But temperatures low today, a little bit warmer tomorrow. The warmest day going to be on the 4th, and we come down a couple of degrees again on Sunday. But overall, very, very quiet pattern with very little, if any, chance of rain. Partly sunny with today's high 81. It'll be clear tonight down to 58. 84 degrees Friday, 87 on the 4th of July.
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12: KNCO News Time, 839, 68 degrees. Good morning, I'm Tom Fitzsimmons. Thanks for joining us this Thursday. It is time for our final newscast of the morning, but on Thursday at this time, it's great to always check in with Sierra Nevada Memorial Hospital, and joining us is their Chief Medical Officer, Dr. Tyler Hill. Doc, how you doing today?
15: Hey, doing well. Good morning.
12: Well, good morning to you. It sounds very quiet there. Is it that quiet at the hospital? Are you in a quiet part of the hospital?
15: I'm just in a quiet part of the hospital.
12: Yeah, I was going to say, you guys are never that quiet, right?
15: No, absolutely not. Even at nighttime, you know, there's alarms going off, patients' care needs going on, people moving about. So, yeah, it's never really quiet here.
12: Yeah, you know what? It's kind of cute at the hospital. The other day, I was, over with Dr. Hess because I'm getting ready to do a little bit more radiation for my cancer. But as I came out of his office area, all of a sudden you heard a little lullaby music. That means a baby was born at the hospital, correct?
15: That's right. It always puts a smile on people's faces when you hear that tune, because you're right. It is that lullaby play, but it also brings to mind, you know, a new human was born into the world. So it's pretty cool.
12: Yeah, and that's a very dynamic part of the hospital, isn't it, the labor delivery area?
15: Yeah, and, you know, for being in Nevada County, we're the oldest county in California, meaning the oldest as far as age, demographic wise. But this is a really special part of the hospital, and the vision for continuing to support that service line. It's very significant part of Nevada County because. Really, the next OB department, labor and delivery unit, is quite a distance from here. So we take that very serious, and serving Western Nevada County with our labor and delivery unit is a critical part of what we do. So, yes.
12: All right. Now, did the graduation ceremony happen for your residents just recently?
15: It did. It happened last week, last Friday evening. Dr. White and Dr. Spar graduated. Our first two residents ever to complete our rural family medicine program. So it's July. They are attending physicians now. That's what we call them. So you're a resident physician when you're going through your training after you graduate medical school. You're a doctor, but you're in training for your apprenticeship for your specialty. And they are done now. They are out on their own, practicing without any supervising physicians now. And they are, attending physicians.
12: And sticking close to home here. I mean, that's actually as good as it gets, isn't it? That was, you know, the added incentive of this program was not only to find residents, but those that might stay here and work professionally.
15: Yeah, back during COVID times when the residency program was envisioned, that was one of the biggest components of folks engaging in this county to support it, and they've continued to support it in a large degree. But we're seeing the fruits of that labor that were envisioned a long time ago. It's a pipeline to really secure the foundation of healthcare in Nevada County, providing primary care physicians, replacing those that are retiring, continuing to keep primary care here in this county is critical for keeping our county in good health. It all starts with primary care.
12: All right, but you're the chief medical officer as well. Is it a special feeling for you to see this come to fruition and have the

0: really good, and we consider this a very big success.
1: Very good. All right. And as I use the same type of coaching analogies and sports analogies for you, too, because, you know, just bringing that influx of that young talent into the entire staff gets very contagious as well.
0: It definitely does. You know, we do something called Journal Club once a quarter. So every 3 months we meet at a location and we discuss a couple of relevant journal articles that talk about the latest and greatest practices, game-changing literature that tells us how we should be practicing now in the modern era. And just kind of keeping up to speed on that, the residents are really well-read. They're constantly reading. They're constantly learning, constantly challenging those around us to stay on our toes and up to date with that. So it is a big part of keeping healthcare modern in Nevada County.
1: Hey, you know what? And that makes me feel good as a patient, that knowing that, yeah, that your staff is doing that. That is very, very cool.
0: Absolutely. And, you know, patients tend to really enjoy the dialogue that happens right in front of them in a teaching environment. So, for example, if I'm working with one of the residents and we are seeing a patient together in the emergency department, oftentimes we will have a discussion about, hey, I'm seeing this on the labs or the x-ray or a physical exam, or here's what, the patient is telling me symptom-wise. What are you thinking? And then the resident starts telling me what they're thinking about, what they're concerned about, what our workup's going to be or what our treatment's going to be. And that's really engaging for the patient because we don't do that well enough as physicians with kind of having that dialogue in front of the patients. It really helps the patient know that, wow, my doctor is really thinking hard about what's going on with me. They care about me. And I can be involved in that, too, and say, wait a second, I didn't really say it that way. I really meant that I'm having this type of dizziness or something like that. So it really turns out to be a great thing all around.
1: All right. Of course, holiday weekend coming up, your years in the emergency room, does it have a tendency to spike up as far as visits to the emergency room, people making some bad decisions on activities?
0: You know, my experience around the July 4th holiday has really been centered around two things. Number one is it's hot.
1: Yep.
0: So parades happen, festivals happen, events happen, celebrations happen. And then, you know, into the afternoon, folks start coming in dehydrated, passing out, dizzy, heat stroke type of things that can get very, very serious and even life-threatening. So that would be the biggest caution is you have to hydrate, you have to take breaks, you have to get in the shade. We've been blessed this summer. It hasn't been too hot yet, but spending all day outside can be very difficult, especially on the more fragile individuals with comorbidities and extremes of age, that kind of thing. So staying hydrated, getting in a cool area frequently, taking breaks will be key. So that's one main thing that I tend to see over the July 4th holiday. And then the second, when the sun goes down and you start hearing the pop, pop, pop everywhere, the firecrackers, mm-hmm. You know, individuals, they might have had some alcoholic beverages, some adult beverages throughout the day, and then they start messing with firecrackers. That doesn't always pair well. So a lot, abundance of safety when using explosives this July 4th holiday would be my other big takeaway. We see fingers injured, hand injuries, individuals having to be transferred out to see a hand surgeon, a hand specialist, eye injuries, burns, all of those types of things. So it's still very serious. And again, just two big words of caution around hydration and then explosives.
1: And one thing I wanted to add to our listeners out there, last year when I was in Grass Valley with the parade, my sister was visiting from Chico, had kind of a medical issue, and urgent care was open, and they did an exceptional job taking care of her with the staff that was there. Even though it was a holiday, they were totally professional and on it and really handled the situation well.
0: Yeah, that's another great point is to be able to remember that our urgent care is very well suited to take care of a lot of different illnesses, injuries, things along those lines, as you alluded.
1: All right. Great well, Dr. Tyler Hill, I wish you and your family and the staff over there at the hospital, for that matter, a great 4th of July weekend. Hopefully it'll be a safe one.

0: hopefully it'll be a fairly calm one for you guys over there as well.
1: Thank you very much. Same wishes to you as well.
0: Appreciate it. Again, that's Dr. Tyler Hill, the Chief Medical Officer from Sierra Nevada Memorial Hospital. KNCN News Time, just about 8:49. We're going to take a look at weather next.
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0: KNCN News Time, 8:51, 69 degrees. Time to take a look at weather. Let's go to the BNC Ace Home and Garden Weather Center, where Ace is the place we find Dan Holliday. 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
5: But the way things are going right about now, it is cool this morning at Lake Tahoe. In fact, temperatures are going to be at around 69 degrees for the high this afternoon, 73 tomorrow, and 81 for the 4th of July, and that's not really too far off where it's going to be here at home. We'll actually be in the upper 80s on the 4th here across the foothills. We're talking mid-90s in the valley, but if you are looking to escape a little bit of the heat, a lot of folks heading up there for the getaway and for the weekend, and an extended one it is with a lot of folks taking tomorrow off, but temperatures low today, a little bit warmer tomorrow. The warmest day going to be on the 4th, and we come down a couple of degrees again on Sunday, but overall, very, very quiet pattern with very little, if any, chance of rain. Partly sunny with today's high 81. It'll be clear tonight down to 58. 84 degrees Friday, 87 on the 4th of July.
6: 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These and many others, which are the heart of our economy, all started with the same motivations as today. They wish to put their roots down, keep their families together, and stay in Nevada County. These young entrepreneurs eventually added diversity of goods and services to our community and created hundreds and hundreds of jobs by opening their businesses. The proprietors of these businesses all started small, in no more than a garage, with a dream to better themselves and their families. The Hidden Grove Project that I propose for Cedar Ridge helps people with the same dreams do just like their predecessors. Only times have changed. Currently, and for the past several years, we have seen a dramatic shift in world conditions that has created a dead end for our young adults wishing to return or hoping to stay. Our children, unlike the past, have an almost unsurmountable challenge to come back home, let alone stay, live, work, and afford a house to raise children. Housing is far too expensive, insurance and taxes. The rental inventory has been purchased by people wishing to enjoy our beautiful community, financially able to outbid our children and closing the door on them. This is not the fault of our recent guests to our community. These issues are the result of world conditions far beyond our county's borders. In today's world, there are few options to increase young adults' income to afford the life in Nevada County. One option is to start a business, just like all of our generational businesses that all of you listening need. But the fault does lie squarely in the hearts of people that want to shut that opportunity door on our children by refusing to listen to the facts and benefits proposed in the new concept of this Hidden Grove Live Work Play project that I have designed to be built in Cedar Ridge for our Nevada County children and grandchildren that wish to come home, start a business, and become assets to our community. Many would like to come home. Our children represent the future and are the hearts of Nevada County. Hidden Grove in Cedar Ridge is one small example of opportunity to preserve that culture of good people helping good people. Where is the quality of life when your family is forever separated?
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0: Beep, beep, beep, beep, yeah! Okay, NC News time, 8:56. 69 degrees. Time to take one last look at our Gold Country traffic. The traffic's been doing all right all morning. Surface streets, Grass Valley, Nevada City, been fairly quiet out there as far as the surface streets here in town. Again, a reminder about the surface streets in town. A lot of road work still going on, you know, whether it's tree trimming projects or infrastructure work being done by city, county crews, you know, contractors. Give yourself extra time to make appointments because, yeah, you'd be surprised how many times you come across it just going across town. When you're leaving town, Highway 49, Luther Road in Auburn, it's called the Grass Valley Highway there. There's a hit and run being investigated. Luckily, it's non-injury. Once you get through that and get on westbound 80, fairly quiet ride into the capital city still. And Highway 20, a good ride through Penn Valley down to Marysville, Yuba City. Once you're down the hill, yeah, 70-99-65, doing great.
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0: time, 8:59, 70 degrees. That does it for our morning news. Thanks for bringing us along here at KNCO, making us part of your Thursday morning. Weather-wise, going to be a nice day today, a lot like yesterday. Warm but not hot, about low 80s for a daytime high. Weather, though, we'll have the high pressure kind of build in a little bit as we head towards the holiday weekend. We'll bump up to about the mid-80s on Friday. Then 4th of July parade going to be upper 80s for a daytime high in the Grass Valley, Nevada City area. But the parade starts at 11, should be pretty comfortable. ABC News top of the hour, followed by KNCO Insight as Victoria Lindsay in from Interfaith Food Ministry. Again, that follows ABC News. Have a great day.
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2: From ABC News, I'm Michelle Franzen. A dangerous heat dome locked over much of the country. In Washington, D.C., Asa Watson says just being out for a short time was a challenge.
3: Ridiculous. When I got in the car, it felt like I almost burned myself. Like, it was bad.
2: More than 180 million Americans facing heat alerts heading into the 4th of July holiday weekend. ABC's Rhiannon Alley is at New York's Rockaway Beach.
4: That scorching heat dome smothering 30 states is expected to hit its peak today, straining the nation's power grid.
5: I'm just not going to leave my apartment.
6: It's getting hotter and hotter.
4: Several major cities declaring emergencies as temperatures soar into the 100s.
2: The holiday getaway here also, and travelers, whether driving or flying, could be impacted by the extreme heat. AAA says more than 72 million Americans will travel this holiday period. Today will be the busiest at airports. Russia launched a major attack across Ukraine's capital. Reports that at least 21 people were killed in Kyiv in the drone strikes. ABC's Marcus Moore has details.
7: Ukrainian officials said that there were 20 different strike sites across the city. So this was clearly a significant and prolonged attack. Families moved underground for safety. As we've seen before, people took shelter in the city's subway stations.
2: A nine-story apartment building partially collapsed, and rescue crews are looking for survivors. It's getting a little tougher for Americans to find a job. ABC's Jim Ryan has the numbers.
8: After a month that saw non-farm payroll employment increase by 172,000, the figure from June fell to 57,000 new positions, many of them in professional services and health care. Still, the unemployment rate, according to the Bureau of Labor Statistics, fell slightly to 4.2% last month.
2: The two daredevils who scaled the Empire State Building yesterday, appearing before a Manhattan judge, Angelina Nicolau and Ivan Kuznetsov, were put on supervised release until their August court date for carrying out the stunt. You're listening to ABC News.
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2: A new push from Washington to ban an illicit substance sold at deli counters, convenience stores, and vape shops across the country. ABC's Andrea Fujii has more.
11: It's called 7-OH, a stimulant that can boost energy. Products can be in pill form, tea, or treats like ice cream and fruit-flavored gummies. The DEA now wants to classify it as a Schedule I drug, the same as heroin and LSD. 7-OH is a psychoactive substance with opioid-like effects, derived from the naturally occurring kratom plant.
2: 7-OH overdose can look very similar to an opioid overdose. CDC officials urging Americans to take precautions to reduce the risk of mosquito bites. They say the West Nile virus is spreading faster and earlier than usual. Officials are seeing the highest number of cases at this point in the season since 2004. A big change is coming in the video game world from Sony.
12: For more than 30 years, video gamers with PlayStations have been carefully taking care of those game discs. But soon there won't be any discs at all. Sony now says come January of 2028, it won't be releasing any more games on physical discs. Video game giant Rockstar beating Sony to the punch, announcing the highly anticipated Grand Theft Auto 6 will only be sold as a download. Dave Packer, ABC News.
2: Many users say they like collecting copies of their games and are not happy with the changes. Michelle Franzen, ABC News.
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17: 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The number, 477-5626. That's 477-KNCO. The opinions expressed are those of the hosts and callers and do not reflect the opinions of the advertiser, staff, or ownership of Nevada County broadcasters. 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
0: KNCO News Time, just about 9:07, 70 degrees. Nice start to the day. It's going to be a warm day, but not too bad. Low 80s or so here in the Grass Valley, Nevada City area. Just looking at my dog Ranger to the right here. He looks a little bit upset. My hockey team's getting devastated by management, trading players willy-nilly. I hardly ever use the term willy-nilly, but that's what's going on. You're not being traded, Ranger. Yeah, I'm not part of management. You're staying right here. Anyway, but yeah, it's going to be an interesting day. I do have Victoria Lindsay here from Interfaith Food Ministry. If I don't mind saying, I can't necessarily talk to Victoria, and her mic's on, right? Your mic's on? we're both in a mood.
18: Yeah, can you hear me?
0: Yes, I can hear you.
18: Yeah, all right.
0: Can I hear you now?
18: Testing, 1, 2, 3. Is this thing on?
0: They're about to cut our power over in our neighborhood there on Grandview Terrace.
18: And we are struggling.
0: Well, the thing is that PG&E has cut it without our knowing about it a number of times in the last couple of months here and there. So now they're going to be doing maintenance work, improvements, replacements. We don't exactly know what's going on.
18: No.
0: But they are on the block, you said.
18: Oh, yeah, I saw them before I came over here. So, yeah.
0: All right, guys. If you can make it as quick as possible.
18: Please just get in there, do your work. We appreciate you. Yes. We know you work hard. But please don't keep it off for the full 6 hours.
0: Just don't do it. Just bust our chops. Don't bust our chops. I'm keeping Ranger here. Not only is it air conditioned here. I mean, once the power goes, right? He is an excitable Springer Spaniel, so he sees those guys kind of...
18: Yeah, and he wants to check it out and see what's going on and, talk to him.
0: I usually tie the bill to his back and get this raging little dog. I'm
18: really mad at how much
0: this
18: costs.
0: Look at this thing on the back of it. This is costing me treats my master can't buy me. Anyway, and that activity goes on this time of year. So, again, we appreciate, though, the troubleshooters and all these professionals are out there trying to make life better. It's just been the timing is kind of interesting. You got attendance over there at the High Sierra Music
18: Festival.
0: That's
18: right. This is how much I love IFM and you, Tom, is that my husband and my friends are currently setting up camp over at the Nevada County Fairgrounds for High Sierra Music Festival.
0: So you don't have to worry about setting up.
18: Honestly, this is easier. Yeah.
0: There is something to be said for that.
18: So I get to come in and have fun with you and talk about all the good work we do at IFM, and then I'll head over to the best fairgrounds in the world
0: Do you have errands you have to do after the show?
18: Well, I have to go over to Sierra College and pick up my wristband.
0: Wristband, okay.
18: So that's where the main box office is. So I'll be going over there to pick up my wristband, and then I'm probably going to go home and check on the power situation. And then I'll head over to the festival.
0: Do you have enough ice? Was there an ice question?
18: Jason took all the ice with our coolers over to High Sierra.
0: Okay. But you don't have any ice at home?
18: Well, we have some ice, but a full freezer is an efficient freezer, so we've got that thing stocked, and we're just going to hope for the best. Most of our food is at High Sierra right now.
0: Hey.
18: Yeah.
0: I because I have listeners out here that are at your beck and call if you need anything. You know, if you guys need, I thought maybe you needed ice, and they'd here and probably deliver it.
18: They've got ice there at High Sierra. They've got everything you need over there. So this will be my husband's 16th High Sierra Music Festival. It'll be my second.
0: Really?
18: Yeah, he would go up to Quincy where they used to be. Yeah, he wouldn't go for the full time every year. Sometimes it would just be a one-nighter. And 2019, right after I moved here, we went up and did a one-day overnight up in Quincy. So that was my first High Sierra experience.
0: How was it up there?
18: It was good. It was hot.
0: I hear it's like a teeth optional area. Right. I don't know what that means.
18: Look, I'm not familiar with Quincy, but I do know that it was, we were living in Truckee at the time, so it was only about an hour. It was a little closer.
0: Yeah.
18: Yeah.
0: I see. Yeah, Truckee.
18: But I'm so excited for everyone to see how beautiful and fun Grass Valley, Nevada City are. Our fairgrounds are just top-notch, absolutely beautiful.
0: Absolutely beautiful.
18: I hope that everyone enjoys all of our restaurants and shops. And High Sierra set up a festival that'll drop you off right in Grass Valley so you can enjoy and see our cute little town.
0: Yeah. There's another music festival that's going on in the New York City area. It's an unannounced music festival, but everybody kind of knows that it's kind of happening.
18: Yeah.
0: The wedding of who is it again? Travis Kelce.
18: Yeah.
0: And a Taylor Swift girl.
18: Right. I think I've heard of her.
0: And I know I put those in reverse order. It's obviously Taylor Swift's wedding. But it's at Madison Square Garden.
18: Madison Square Garden.
0: Yep.
18: An important place to me. It's where I met my husband.
0: And I say that is like one of the most wonderful coincidence I've ever heard.
18: Yeah.
0: For anything in my life.
18: Yeah. We technically met at a bar called Tempest that is no longer there. R.I.P. Tempest, across the street from Madison Square Garden after a fish show.
0: Yeah.
18: And then our second date was at Madison Square Garden seeing fish.
0: Yeah.
18: And it's a really special place for us.
0: That's a must romantic place. You know, when I was a kid growing up in high school, me and my buddies, we would... Now, I hesitate. Okay, so for the kids listening, maybe, because you're home from school, I was a delinquent. My friends and I would go to Brew Burger, Caddy Corner from the Garden, and get the Brew Burger Special, which was a burger and all the beer you can drink.
18: Ooh.
0: And so drinking age was 18, so we were just slightly underage. But we'd say, throw them down, stagger across the street, watch a hockey game.
18: Fun.
0: It was totally fun. Totally fun. But there's nothing like it.
18: It's the most famous arena in the world. It's fantastic.
0: Yep. It's like part of home. Knowing that you and your husband met there is very special to me. And now that Taylor Swift's getting married there, I think it's kind of special. I know some people are kind of, it's like a show-off thing or something like that. But she obviously can afford to do it. It's going to house all her friends that are important and stuff. And she's going to have a street festival and all this. It's going to be a great event.
18: She can turn it into anything she wants. I mean, Fish has had whales and dolphins in there. It turned it into an entire aquarium. So she can do whatever she wants. There's security.
0: And I said, she could have done it off a Greek island.
18: Yeah.
0: Right? And then people would have been upset with that.
18: They're going to be upset with whatever Taylor Swift does, no matter what she does.
0: They don't have to worry about her. She's one of the most giving people in all of entertainment. And is a role model for people on what to do, how to do the right thing, helping out not only her roadies when she went on her great tour, but the communities that she stopped in as well.
18: Yeah.
0: So definitely good stuff there. Yeah. She can learn from you, by the way, and you should be invited. You did get an invitation, though.
18: I did get... she sent her regrets that my invitation was lost in the mail.
0: Yeah.
18: I know.
0: Mail service.
18: It's okay.
0: See, that's why we're in a mood here. You know, it's not just PG. It's the mail service. Losing stuff. But her handwriting is atrocious, so maybe she didn't do a lot of invitations.
18: I don't know. Maybe her hand was tired. I know the feeling after writing thank you notes to everyone who's donated and made our May Matching campaign an absolute record-setting success over at IFM.
0: Yeah, it's wonderful, isn't it?
18: Yeah. It's really great. This community is...
0: Continue to step up.
18: So loving, and they show up for each other. They show up for their neighbors, and we're just honored to be an organization that people trust and want to help because they believe in the work we do.
0: Yeah. Now, do you ever think about, and this is not for you necessarily, it might be more for that Alonzo guy, about doing one of the booths at the fair? Because every once in a while they open up.
18: We have done booths at the fair before, but we also partner with our good friends at United Way. They help make our Saturday distributions possible through their Food Access Saturdays. So we have a lot of people that volunteer and help at their nacho booth at the fair.
0: Oh, okay. Yeah. That's good to know. Yeah. Oh, that's a good connection.
18: And several of our wonderful community partners have booths at the fair. So, you know, when you go down to Treat Street at the fair, you're helping local nonprofits by eating some good, fun fair food.
0: I think if you guys ever take it on to have an interfaith food ministry, now you just stay with me for a second.
18: I think I know where you're going.
0: Okay. Do you?
18: Yeah.
0: Where do you think I'm going?
18: Fish fry.
0: That's exactly right. How'd you know fish fry? Did I have gills of pear or what? I think a fish fry is missing, and there's nothing that really, I tell you, get those upper Midwesterners with a fish fry. You guys know how to do that better than anybody.
18: We love a fish fry. Beer batter. Deep fried. Mm.
0: I'm telling you, it'd be right on the nosey
18: perch,
0: there.
18: Fantastic.
0: Yeah, fish fry. Fish fry at the fair.
18: Yeah.
0: That's a lot of F's. Fish fry at the fair. It's the same. Okay. All right, we're going to talk interfaith food ministry. We're going to take our first break, come back here. But again, we wish, when's the party start? Does it start tomorrow?
18: I think it's tomorrow.
0: Is it like the wedding tomorrow, you think?
18: I think it's like the wedding and the party and everything tomorrow.
0: All right. They're not going to get married on the 4th?
18: I don't know.
0: They have a parade and everything.
18: Honestly,
0: for them then.
18: I don't know. Good for them that we don't know.
0: I was Paul Haas, our news anchor, got married on the 4th of July with his wife, Tammy.
18: Oh, fun.
0: I think it's their 40th anniversary.
18: Oh, that's
0: fact,
18: fantastic.
0: On the 4th. My stepson, Tyson, and his wife, Yvette, got married on the 4th. My wife actually officiated it.
18: Oh, I love that.
0: So that was kind of nice. So they got married locally here, but on the 4th of July. Yeah. So it's kind of nice people taking those holidays. So I figured maybe Taylor Swift would do that, too.
18: I don't know.
0: Okay. If you don't know, nobody does. It's that simple. Hey, we're going to take our first break. Yes, IFM is the topic today. Quick break. We'll be right back. Hi, everyone. It's Tom Fitzsimmons. 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
24: Hi.
18: It's Victoria from Interfaith Food Ministry. Yeah. My husband and I met at Fish's Baker's Dozen at Madison Square Garden 2017.
0: Yes.
18: It was 13 consecutive nights, and each night had a donut flavor theme. We have a bunch of mutual friends, and we all decided to meet up at a bar after the show. It was Boston Cream Night, and I looked into his eyes, and I thought, oh, this is the person I'm going to spend the rest of my life with. And he felt the exact same way. On the same day, 8-5, the anniversary of Boston Cream Night in 2022, we got married. We eloped to the courthouse at the Root Center. And the very next year, Fish played 8-5 at the Garden again. So we got to celebrate our one-year wedding anniversary back where it all started.
0: Aww. How about that? That's a little love letter there from Victoria to her hubby. Oh, yeah, this is like almost like the makeout song for the wedding bliss that's going on back in New York at the Garden with Taylor and Travis. We with those special two, all the best in their future and stuff. IFM, you guys have been very busy.
18: So busy.
0: Yeah, so busy.
18: Yeah.
0: One concern we had was CalFresh and things like that. How is it looking out there as far as those that are dealing with things?
18: So we have heard concerns from people that are very worried about losing their benefits. Since the changes went into effect, the new work requirements went into effect June 1st. When that's going to happen is when people recertify in a few months that they may lose their benefits, realize they don't meet the requirements or are no longer exempt. So we anticipate that kind of end of August, early September, when people start either not being renewed for their benefits is when we'll really start seeing an increase. In the summertime, we're typically a little less busy. A lot of people are traveling out of town, but at the same time, we do see sometimes more people coming in, especially with children not having access to school lunches during the summertime. So right now, it's still steady. You know, our numbers are, they're still, you know, high, but manageable. We highly recommend using our reservation system Monday, Wednesday, Friday from 9 a.m. to 10 a.m. You can make a reservation, or 10:45. You can make a reservation, make your food choices, and you can be in and out of the line in about 15, 20 minutes.
0: That's pretty amazing.
18: You come during our first come, first serve, which is Monday, Wednesday, Friday, 11 to 1. The lines can be a little bit longer. Saturday are no reservations, first come, first serve, and the lines are always typically a little longer on Saturdays.
0: Yeah.
18: And you can, you know, it really depends. You can be waiting a half an hour. You can be waiting over an hour. It really depends on how many people are coming in that day.
0: Any optimism out there about how it might go, or everybody's just kind of holding their breath as far as
18: Well, you know,
0: people?
18: We're finding out in real time along with everybody else. I've heard stories of people automatically being, you know, taken off saying they don't meet the requirements, even though they do. You know, their child is 13. Your child has to be under 14 for you to be exempt. So there's some of those things that we're hearing. Really, we're anticipating more once those recertifications are happening and people are recertifying for their benefits and finding out that they're no longer eligible.
0: Yeah.
18: Yeah.
0: It has been like nonstop stuff, hasn't it? I mean,
18: it's
0: for years
18: It's really
0: now.
18: Hard to be informed.
0: Well, I mean, with this administration.
18: Yeah, it's okay, tough because there's a lot of changes. They've cut it. They're making new requirements, and it's just very difficult. And then at the same time, these impact people that are not only receiving food assistance. SNAP is a huge portion of grocery store revenue. So when grocery stores aren't having that money spent, their prices rise. It's all connected when these sort of things happen. So we'll just have to see how everything shakes out and what happens. But most importantly, I want our community to know that IFM is here for you. If you are struggling or if you are having a hard, groceries are really expensive. Gas is really expensive. PG&E is really expensive. It's summertime. It costs a lot to turn that air on when it's 95 degrees. If you are having a hard time putting food on your table, come see us. That's what we're here for. We've been around for almost 40 years, and we believe that everyone deserves to have access to wholesome supplemental groceries with dignity. And we're here for you. That is what we do. We love what we do. We want to help. 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You can see our distribution schedule. You can learn more about us and what we do. It's all through the power of our over 300 volunteers that show up and make miracles happen every day and are so committed to this community and making sure that everyone has fresh, nutritional groceries.
0: Yeah, it is. It's such an amazing thing because as you were talking, I was thinking about the infancy of IFM many years ago, and it did a great job, but it continues to have to grow and morph and kind of reimagine itself.
18: We always have to pivot and
0: constantly
18: react and change things, especially with our reservation system. We started that because the lines were so long. It was unmanageable. It wasn't, you know, it wasn't something that we could sustain with our volunteers or even for our client families having to wait that long. And so the reservation system was a great way to help us pivot and cut down wait times, make it more efficient, make it easier for client families to come in, make it easier for our volunteers. That also allows us to plan food-wise what we need for the day and keep an eye on it. And so it's things like that where we're trying to innovate and make things more streamlined and make sure that we're able to serve everyone that needs food.
0: Now, here's the thing. One of the lines I have here, the very first line, it says IFM is hiring.
18: We are.
0: Is that true?
18: It is. It is.
0: What's going
18: on
0: there?
18: So our wonderful, wonderful Steve, he has been our safety monitor and CalFresh outreach coordinator for many years. He is retiring. And so we have an open available position. So it's during our distribution times, really, you're making sure that everyone is following the rules, that it's a safe environment, making sure the parking lot is safe, but also a very critical portion of that is making sure that people are aware of CalFresh benefits, how they can sign up for it, providing them with resources and information so that you know that there are programs available to help. So it's a part-time position, and it would be really great for someone if you're available during the day, maybe single parents, if you're retired and looking for a great way to give back to our community. You can learn more on our website, interfaithfoodministry.org. You'll see a link at the top to our open staff position. You can learn more about that, and you can come work with our wonderful team and our wonderful volunteers.
0: Is Steve going to be there for hopefully a transition?
18: Yes, Steve. Okay. Steve will be here. He's not fully retiring, so applications are open now. We'll be holding interviews, and then there'll be some time for you to work with Steve and learn what he does and see how the position works.
0: Yeah, because you know what I mean. It's like he's been doing it so long, he knows how it
18: should
0: work.
18: He's been at IFM longer than Phil.
0: Yeah.
18: Yeah.
0: I mean, that's a long time.
18: He knows everything. Yeah.
0: Phil's like dirt. Yeah, he's old at this point. Those guys know the lay of the land. Like you said, I was just thinking about the safety thing of the layout.
18: Yeah.
0: And stuff just to make sure it works right. That's important stuff.
18: It's so important. We want to make sure that it's a great experience for everybody, and safety is a big part of that.
0: It's an interesting combination of safety along with CalFresh, and now CalFresh is even more critical.
18: It is, and we can help you find more resources for signing up for CalFresh through the county. 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We can connect you with the Volunteer Hub at 2-in-1 Connecting Point, our lovely friends over there, and help you find stuff. There's the Alliance for Workforce Development that can help you find employment, training, all sorts of things. There's a lot of great resources here in Nevada County, and I love that all of these organizations are all working together to make sure that people are not losing their benefits. They're able to find resources to help them maintain their benefits, and how we all work together as a community is really something special. You're not going to see that in a lot of communities. A lot of nonprofits are going to think they're in competition, but we're not. We're not in competition. We are here to help people, and that's the most important thing.
0: Yeah, I was just thinking about that. For the candidates for this position, people skills are probably a key thing, because you're talking to people like one-on-one.
18: Oh, and you're meeting people that are in all sorts of different positions. Yeah. You've got people that are coming for the first time. They may be nervous, scared, ashamed. You're dealing with people who are in dire straits that are, you know, haven't eaten in a while and are finally coming. You're seeing parents with newborns who are struggling to feed their, you know, older kids. You're seeing seniors on fixed incomes whose Social Security is not able to cover all of the groceries that they need. You're seeing people in all different phases and parts of life. Right. And so it's really important that you're able to meet that with kindness and understand that.
0: Have applications already come in?
18: Yeah, we've had quite a few applications coming in, so we'll start doing some interviews. But if you're interested, again, interfaithfoodministry.org, you can find out how to apply and more information on the position.
0: All right, I noticed you have here, too, something about Hope for Nevada County.
18: Yeah, the Hope for Nevada County.
0: Which is a very great organization, and it's going to be a very exciting event. We actually just had a motorcycle ride. A ride for Hope this past weekend and stuff, too. So how are you guys involved with that?
18: So this is the third annual in Twin Cities Church, one of our member churches. This is the third time they're doing it. So it's a wonderful event where kids can get free backpacks, school supplies, haircuts. There's lunch for everybody. There's ice cream. Mm-hmm. And so this is the third year that they've done that. IFM, we help provide the food. We'll be there if you're interested in finding out how to receive food from IFM, how to volunteer at IFM. If you're just interested to find out more, we'll be there. And so that's all through Twin Cities Church, and it's really, really great. It's a wonderful event, you know, before school starts. It's Saturday, July 18th.
0: July 18th.
18: 9 a.m. to 12 mm-hmm. or until, you know, supplies run out. And it'll be at Hooper Stadium over at Nevada Union.
0: Exactly right. And it's been incredibly popular. It really shocked them the first year.
18: It really did. And so I think last year it was 1,200 backpacks, 1,300 pairs of shoes, 2,500 bags of groceries. IFM helps provide the groceries. I think there are over 3,000 people that came last year.
0: Yeah, it is. It's a huge thing. And the need is out there. I mean, we're talking about CalFresh to start the show. But really, just think about these same families. They have to get the kids ready for school. Mm-hmm. And so it's everything from new shoes to a haircut, all these things that if you're doing well, you take it for granted that's going to happen. Mm-hmm. But for those that are on the edge really financially, it's tough to get a new pair of shoes.
18: It's tough
0: to get a haircut.
18: And it means the world for a child to be able to go to school in shoes that fit, that are new, and that makes them feel confident so that they can learn and thrive.
0: And really, and have a backpack and have some supplies and stuff.
18: Yeah.
0: Just some. You know, just takes the edge off the thing to get the year started.
18: It really eases a lot of worries and concerns for parents that are wondering, how am I going to be able to afford this? I can't. He needs a new backpack. I can't. It's just another example of how great this community is and how everybody comes together and sees the need and wants to meet it.
0: Yeah. And thanks to the staff over at the Twin Cities taking it on, Kathy Arnaldi.
18: Yeah, Kathy Arnaldi. We love her.
0: Yeah. Great lady over there. All right. We're going to take a break here. We got a news update, weather forecast. We'll be right back.
1: Good morning. I'm Paul Haas with the KNCO local news update. What's now called a holiday enforcement period begins at 6 this evening along highways and county roads throughout California. Officer Brandon Correa at the Grass Valley CHP office says it continues until just before midnight on Sunday.
3: Yeah, we focus on, you know, different things sometimes, but this year our focus for this campaign is going to be like focus on speed and those impaired drivers, and especially that combination of the two. Our low profile, specially marked vehicles, they're like the different ones that are specially marked that are kind of like an SUV style that are very difficult to spot.
1: CHP officers have already issued over 59,000 speed-related citations statewide since the vehicles were put into operation last year. And the agency, in coordination with the DMV, also recently launched a pilot program to swiftly take action against drivers caught traveling more than 100 miles an hour. The program automatically refers them to DMV for review, independent of court proceedings, to determine whether immediate action, such as a license suspensions or revocation, is warranted. Officer Correa also expects an even higher than normal traffic volume with the 4th of July falling on a Saturday this year. And the 4th of July weekend also means Operation Drywater. The Nevada County Sheriff's Office is participating once again with increased patrols and enforcement on area lakes. It focuses on boating under the influence of alcohol or drugs. Public Information Officer Ashley Quadra says some of the lakes the Sheriff's Department most commonly patrol are Scott's Flat, Prosser, and Boca Reservoir.
5: Those are known to have more increased in partying and underage drinking, so we've had a heavier presence at those lakes this summer. But it just kind of varies. We try to spread out and make it to as many lakes as we can. Like, for example, we do patrol in Lake Wild. People think because that's a private association, it's exempt from patrol, and it's not. We will do enforcement out there, and we will make arrests for DUIs.
1: Quadro says it's hoped that most of the compliance checks will result in education instead of citations initially, but she says 2 years ago there were three drownings, including one that occurred on a lake. Quadro says alcohol remains the leading known contributing factor in recreational boating fatalities, Operation Drywater being conducted Friday through Sunday. Join us for our next local news update at the bottom of the hour. For news, traffic, and weather anytime, visit KNCO.com. I'm Paul Haskins.
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7: Here is your forecast on KNCO News Talk 830. Mostly sunny today with a high temperature in the low 80s and a light southwest wind. It'll be clear overnight till low 58. And for Friday, sunny and a bit warmer with a high 84. Friday night, mostly clear, our low near 60. Warm and dry on the 4th of July with a high in the upper 80s. For weather anytime, click on the Weather Center at KNCO.com. I'm meteorologist Ann Holliday on KNCO News Talk 830.
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8: Hi, it's Victoria from Interfaith Food Ministry. I've been asked to use cat language to announce the next Taylor Swift song that plays on Star 94 FM. Did you decipher which song it is? Let me say it again.
24: Meow, meow, meow.
8: That's right. I'm glad you caught the accent on the second meow.
18: Wow. You know, I recorded some new ones the last time I was in here that I wrote.
0: Yes.
18: So I haven't heard those yet.
0: All right, I have to. Yeah. It worries me that they're actually being played on Star. Where's that Mo guy?
18: Is everybody who's turning staying off when they hear that? Me meowing like a cat.
0: You seem to enjoy it.
18: Look, if you can't have fun with it, what's the point?
0: What is the point? Anyway, yeah, we got the High Sierra Music Festival going out there. Your hubby is out there with your group setting up camp. All right, how many people in your camp?
18: So our dear friends Bill and Tiffany came up from Oakland, so they stayed with us last night, and then we have some other good friends that are becoming through the weekend. Our good buddy Tony's coming up from SAC, and yeah,
0: So do you shuttle in and out to get supplies as needed and stuff, or how's that work?
18: So we have an on-site parking pass, so that doesn't have in and out privileges. So I will have my car outside of the fest so that we can come and go as we please. Like I said, there's going to be a shuttle so that we can take it from Gold Miners Inn. So easy peasy. So we'll be able to come and go and, you know, head home and take a shower.
0: You sound very much like a local. The way you sound.
18: You know, I've lived here for 6 years now. I'm getting the hang of it.
0: No, you're getting the hang of it. Exactly.
18: Getting close.
0: I will say this for people that wonder why I don't harass her about being a Packer fan yet. It's not quite football season.
18: We're not there yet.
0: It is football season with the World Cup going on. Have you watched any of
18: that? Team USA.
0: They have a Freeman guy. Anthony Freeman.
18: Okay.
0: That sound familiar?
18: It does.
0: That is the son of Antonio Freeman.
18: Yeah.
0: Your great Packer receiver for a lot of years.
18: Yeah.
0: And he's one of the stars of the soccer team.
18: Wonderful.
0: How about that?
18: That was a fun fact. I didn't know that. Yep. Thanks, Tom.
0: Yep. I wondered about that, and then somebody brought it up.
18: Yeah.
0: And Dad was at one of the early games and stuff.
18: Yeah,
0: you know?
18: That's great.
0: Somebody was going to put a cheese head on him. He wanted nothing.
18: He said, no, look.
0: This isn't the place.
18: Look, I'm not wearing that silly hat.
0: This is not football. It is football. It's not football. Just to confuse everybody. Now, a whole bunch of things move on. And, of course, the High Sierra Music Fest at the Fairgrounds, that made me think of Community Involvement Day.
18: Yeah.
0: Which is not that far away.
18: It's coming up.
0: You know, if you go 1 month from today, make it August 2nd, that's almost the date of it.
18: It's July 27th.
0: It's that early?
18: It's that early.
0: Wow, I didn't even realize
18: that. I believe it's July 27th, so from 1 to 6. So you can come in. There'll be so many great, wonderful organizations. Mm-hmm. IFM will be one of them. You can bring in non-perishable food items, your clean, reusable grocery bags, egg cartons, and you can get one tickets to the Nevada County Fair. So it's a great way to help your community and get discounted tickets to the Nevada County Fair.
0: And usually there's a couple of things exciting about that. You could buy the fair tickets that day after you get your coupon because they have the box office open. That's fun, especially when the kids are there helping you to give.
18: Yeah.
0: The kids get to learn that whole idea of giving as well, which is a fun thing. And then usually the gold path is up there with the gold marigold starting to bloom and all that stuff for the start of the fair. So
18: the most beautiful fairgrounds in the world.
0: Yeah. So Community Involvement Day is a whole bunch of great nonprofits. What I love about it, to tell you the truth, Victoria, over the years, is how it really showcases how these organizations have all come together and worked together, including the food bank and IFM.
18: Yeah.
0: Both being there and stuff.
18: Yeah.
0: Needs are the same.
18: Needs are the same.
0: We need food. We need to get these people fed.
18: Yeah, we're really excited to partner with the Food Bank of Nevada County for the event. We are so grateful to everyone over at the Food Bank of Nevada County. Our partnership has just been growing stronger, and we've been in close contact with all of the changes to CalFresh SNAP benefits on how do we fill in the gaps, where do we meet the need, how can we work together to make sure that people are being fed and have access to nutritional groceries. So we've been working together closely. They've become a really wonderful partner of ours, and it's just another testament to how great this community is everyone figuring out how can we work together to make our community stronger.
0: And of course, the nonprofits have their chance to be on the radio with me because I normally go out there and do a radio remote of some type.
18: Which is really exciting because you know I always love to see you, Tom.
0: Well, you know
18: what? You make my day.
0: To tell you the truth, this is going to sound selfish about me. I love seeing you out there because you're very used to being on the radio.
18: Yeah.
0: A lot of those people aren't. So when they get to see that it's just a conversation
18: and
0: such,
18: it lets everybody relax. It's just a real easy conversation. I wasn't always like this. I will tell you that when I was a young child.
0: You weren't like what?
18: Like comfortable on the radio or outgoing like this. One time, so my dad was in the farm equipment business.
0: I don't believe this at all.
18: And we were at a, I don't know if it was a John Deere event or whatever, and there was a radio remote.
0: That's pretty exciting,
18: and my
0: a John
18: dad
0: Deere
18: was,
0: event.
18: My dad was in the booth.
0: Yes.
18: And I remember being so excited, and then when the broadcaster said, oh, and you've got your daughter here, and I just clammed up and said nothing. I got, like, super shy, and I distinctly remember that. And so, but my dad was giving his whole spiel on everything over there at the farm equipment fair. I can't remember what it was, but yeah, I was so nervous, clammed up. I must have been really young, but
0: you're very young.
18: Yeah.
0: You know what's
18: but look at me now.
0: You know what's funny about this? This is how the world works. Today starts the John Deere Classic Golf Tournament.
18: Yeah.
0: And whoever wins it gets an automatic invite to the Open Championship in England right after that.
18: Yeah.
0: By the way, don't feel bad. The first day I worked at this radio station on the air, I was at this microphone. I'm in the studio pointing at a microphone to my right. Jim Kerr, our longtime anchor, sat right where I'm sitting now. He introduced me. They gave me no training. They basically gave me sheets of paper.
18: Sure. Yeah.
0: Okay, rip and read, as they say. And I got the first story out fine. Second story, I just froze.
18: Oh, no.
0: I did. I just like you did. I just froze, and I could not speak.
18: Right.
0: And Jim Kerr was at this microphone, and he had already turned, preparing for what he was going to do next.
18: Right.
0: I didn't really know.
18: Yeah, he was like, you're on your own.
0: But he turned around, just like over the shoulder, slowly turned around this way and looked towards me and reached his arms out and started pulling, as if to pull out the next word from me.
18: Right.
0: And I eventually started talking. I haven't stopped since, you know, for 31 years.
18: See?
0: But I did have that same feeling. So don't anybody feel bad about being on the radio and have that happen.
18: Yeah.
0: I've been there.
18: So if Tom comes to your booth at the Community Involvement Fair, just pretend there isn't a microphone. You're just talking to Tom, who's really fun to talk to.
0: Well, it is. And again, it is a great way to showcase, because that in community involvement fair is really the most unique thing. It was our fairgrounds, and the deputy director came up with that idea. It has now spread to other fairs in the state that are doing a similar thing. It was like
18: That's
0: a totally
18: fantastic.
0: Unique
18: it
0: idea.
18: It makes complete sense. Have people give a sense of

0: look. Don't give me
1: I Googled it. I haven't heard directly from Ubinet yet. Yeah. So, Pascal, if you're listening, we're ready.
0: Yeah. Ubinet, one of the big sponsors of the fair, and we love Pascal. She is really a mover and a shaker in the town, that's for sure. Again, volunteers always needed for IFM.
1: That's right. That's right. It's a wonderful way to give to your community. We can meet you where you are. Some opportunities that we're definitely looking for more volunteers for are our wonderful checkers. They are the first face you see when you come into IFM. They check your documentation, your account, go over your food choices. That's one thing that IFM offers, is you have some autonomy over your choices of what you would like to receive that day. And so they go over the choices and then put together your grocery order. And then our volunteers basically shop your order and put that all together and then load it into your car. So we're looking for checkers. We're also looking for our volunteer drivers. We have an incredible food rescue program where food that is still perfectly edible coming off the shelves at grocery stores, they don't go into a landfill. They don't go to waste. They come to IFM where we pack and sort it and share with our client families. Anything that is rotten and unedible goes to local pig farmers. So nothing goes to waste at IFM. So if you're interested in either driving our large box truck, you don't need a special license for that, or your personal car, you can pick up the food rescue at pretty much every grocery store in the area and then take that into IFM, where then we're able to take that and share with families.
0: Yeah, and there you need obviously enough physical ability to pick up.
1: You do need to be able to be able to lift and have a strong back and maybe have a little bit of a larger car so that you can fit the boxes in there. But we have several routes that you can run, and it's just, that's a real easy way, and you're saving the environment, you're helping your community, so that's a wonderful volunteer opportunity. But we have opportunities for everybody. We can meet you where you are, whatever your skill level is, whatever your physical level is,
0: and whatever your schedule is,
1: Schedule is, we're open Monday through Saturday, so we can work with you depending on what you're interested, what works for you. You can find more information on volunteering on our website, interfaithfoodministry.org. If you have any questions, give us a call, email us, message me on Facebook, and we can answer some of your questions. We love having volunteers come. We especially love seeing younger volunteers. I love seeing kids and teenagers get involved and show how important it is to give back to your community at a young age. It really stays with you. I come from a long family of people that want to make our communities a better place. And, you know, volunteerism is such a great way to, one, find a community of your own, and also give back to your community.
0: Right. And she came from a community of Packer fans. They're not happy people. I have to start getting in football mode.
1: Look, as a Vikings fan, I don't know how much happier you may be.
0: I am not happy.
1: No, I'm
0: not happy about anything anymore.
1: Right.
0: My Mets are the worst team in baseball. There is nothing going well.
1: Oh, man. Well, and my Milwaukee Bucks, we just lost Giannis.
0: Yeah. And I'm a Knicks fan, but, you know, I'm kind of tired. I just don't get into NBA basketball anymore, because I cover high school sports.
1: Sure.
0: And I kind of love that.
1: That's
0: atmosphere
1: fun.
0: There.
1: Yeah. No, my husband's a Sacramento Kings fan, so we haven't been having fun watching that.
0: That's tough. If he's listening.
1: That's tough.
0: Special needs guy.
1: Yeah, he's setting up the tent right now, and he's going to be like, oh, you and Tom, you're talking bad about me.
0: How's this bungee kid going to go? Where's Victoria? Yeah, he's a contractor type. Yeah. All right. Hey, we're down the home stretch here. KNCU Insight with Taylor Swift's bigger fan, Victoria Lindsay in the house. Quick break. We'll be right back.
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9: Hi, it's Victoria from Interfaith Food Ministry. Are you ready for it?
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10: Did you write that one?
11: Yes, that was a bunch of Taylor Swift songs. One of my favorites, Style, All Too Well.
10: Yes.
11: Are you ready for it?
10: Are you ready for it?
11: Ready for it?
10: Are they
11: Taylor Swift songs, yeah.
10: They are.
11: And they're absolute bangers.
10: What one is this?
11: This is Wildest Dreams off of 1989.
10: Oh, 89. Way back then. Wow.
11: Yeah, well, that was the year she was born, and the album 1989, absolute banger.
10: Yeah.
11: Just a perfect pop album.
10: Yeah. At the Garden. Well, this would rock the Garden pretty well. and really, she is a beautiful young lady. So, yes.
11: We hope they have fun.
10: We do imagine that in our wildest dreams, Taylor.
11: Thank you. I hope they have a great time. I hope they enjoy it.
10: Of course they will. And I hope they are able to have just a great life.
11: Yeah.
10: You know, it's not easy with all the pressures of...
11: I can't even imagine.
10: The media and just, for lack of a term, paparazzi.
11: Yeah.
10: That follows her around the world. Not necessarily him, but they will follow him now around the world. And so he'll have to be conditioned to maybe thicken his skin up a little bit.
11: Yeah.
10: Obviously, he could protect her very well.
11: I mean, yeah.
10: You know?
11: Yeah, he's a big, you know,
10: he's a big tight end. Yeah, big NFL
11: playing
10: tight
11: football,
10: end.
11: NFL. He's, yeah.
10: Yeah.
11: I wouldn't want to fight him.
10: Do you know anything about her wedding dress, Taylor Swift's wedding dress or anything like that?
11: No, absolutely not.
10: Anything about the ring?
11: Incredible.
10: Is the ring big?
11: Well, we know about the engagement ring.
10: I don't
11: posted
10: know
11: about it. Yeah,
10: I don't know about
11: it. It's beautiful. It's well done. It was by an independent jewelry designer.
10: Is it tasteful?
11: Yes, it's gorgeous.
10: Okay,
11: it's absolutely beautiful. Look it up. Taylor Swift engagement ring. It's beautiful.
10: Do you have any idea where she's honeymooning? Has she told you about that?
11: No, I haven't heard anything.
10: Wouldn't it be something? She shows up at the High Sierra Music Festival.
11: She's going to come to High Sierra. She's going to make it for Sunday, which is my day.
10: Would that be something?
11: Yeah. That would be great. Come to Grass Valley.
10: She would have a great time.
11: You would. You can swim in the
10: Yuba. She would
11: have
10: a great time.
11: We'll show you the Empire Mine State Park.
10: See, I have this thing that Joanna Newsom might be at the parade this coming
11: Saturday.
10: Oh, how
11: wonderful. She just got a Joanna Newsom Day. She just got a wonderful recognition from Nevada City.
10: Yes, yes, Joanna Newsom Day. She's a Grammy Award-winning artist. I had born and raised here. Mm-hmm. Dr. Newsom's kid, Christine Newsom, now a big Rotarian as well in Nevada City. But I interviewed her many years ago on our FM station, with her music, and she plays the harp. Now married to Andy Samberg.
11: Yes.
10: So it'd be great if the family's there.
11: Oh, that would
10: be so
11: fun.
10: Wouldn't that
11: be
10: nice if they're up there on the random? That's what I'm hoping for.
11: Yeah, and how fun with the kids to see, the Nevada City Parade. The IFM truck will be in the parade.
10: Oh, that's nice to know. Thank you.
11: IFM will be there. I will not be
10: in
11: the truck. I'm going to be busy.
10: Yeah.
11: So we'll have a presence in the parade.
10: Do you know who's going to be driving it?
11: You know what? I don't.
10: All right. Is Phil going to be in the parade? It's okay if you don't know.
11: He might be.
10: All right.
11: He might be.
10: Right. If there's somebody goofy looking, can I assume it's Phil?
11: Yeah.
10: All right.
11: Yeah, 100%.
10: Because I just go by the script that's in front of me and then I add to it. So that is nice to know that IFM's in the parade with their truck.
11: Yeah.
10: All right. So
11: it'll be a fun weekend in Grass Valley and Nevada City. So we got great weather.
10: Yeah, it's going to be nice.
11: So it's going to be a really nice weekend. Yeah. We're very thankful for that. And to everyone that's in town attending High Sierra, welcome to Grass Valley. We're so excited to have you.
10: And one thing about Interfaith Food Ministry, they were voted, again, the best nonprofit in the area, which is something I know you take pride in.
11: 2 years in a row.
10: Excited about.
11: Absolutely honored.
10: Yeah. Yeah.
11: Honored.
10: But it says a lot for what you guys do. You don't sit on your laurels and have that happen. It's that you guys are proactively in the community.
11: We work hard, and it's what we do. We do it because we love it, and we have so much fun doing it. Our volunteers really deserve this honor. They work so hard.
10: Yeah, they are
11: every
10: great
11: day,
10: people.
11: Tirelessly, showing up every day for our community. We couldn't do it without them. We only have 2 full-time staff members, and we have a very, very small staff, so we couldn't do it without our volunteers, and we couldn't do it without our community. So thank you so much for trusting us, believing in us, and knowing that we're here to make a difference. And every dollar that you give us, we stretch with our strong buying power. That's really 3, 4, 5 times what you're donating. And we're really, really careful with our budget and buy in bulk and, are able to receive discounted rates to really make sure that we're stretching every donation and getting as much food as possible for our community.
10: I will say this one thing as the program director here, and now that I have a kind of an improving sales team here, I'm hoping that we can be at the Donation Day Parade. That is the other great parade that we have, in my opinion. It's probably one of the sweetest one, if not the sweetest one in our nation. Long-running parade, second longest in California, longer than a Rose Parade. The Donation Day Parade has happened to help out those in need. That's what it was all about in the mining days back in the 1880s. And here it's still going strong in downtown Grass Valley. Benefits Interfaith Food Ministry. We have the FFA kids get involved. The grade school kids obviously get involved as they march and they put on a little
11: antlers.
10: It is
11: really cute. And so many thanks to the Grass Valley Ladies Relief Society who do so many great things for this community, and the Donation Day Parade is one of them.
10: But I'm going to try to broadcast it. We've never broadcast it before.
11: Oh, please do.
10: I mean, wouldn't that be kind of fun?
11: I mean,
10: just
11: Paul's
10: be downtown.
11: There. Paul's there.
10: Paul
11: ring
10: starts
11: the bell,
10: it.
11: Ring it. Well, yeah, town crier.
10: Don't get too excited. But he does that anyway now. He does it.
11: Is he going to open High Sierra?
10: I wish you wouldn't have said that, but now he probably will. And he'll go, well,
11: Paul,
10: Victoria said.
11: Right.
10: Victoria said. I mean, here's Paul.
11: Oh,
10: that's our town crier right there. He'll be starting to parade. But, Victoria, thank you so much for coming in on your busy schedule, by the way.
11: Thank you so much for having me.
10: You have a great 4th of July.
11: You too.
10: Yeah, nation's 250th birthday. No better way you can celebrate our freedom and our independence by giving to IFM. It's a great way to do it. Interfaithfoodministry.org's website.
11: That's right.
10: You can find out how to donate, how to volunteer.
11: And I love talking about all the good work we do at IFM, so reach out.
10: All right. And then look for their what would you call it, compound?
11: Yeah, 440 Henderson Street. And yeah, if you see me, say hi.
10: Yeah, that's it. All right, that does it for us.
11: Thank you, Tom. Thank you, KNCO. Thank you, Nevada County.
10: And ABC News, coming up next.
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13: From ABC News, I'm Michelle Franzen. Mediated talks between the U.S. and Iran, according to Pakistan's foreign ministry, are progressing. Iran, though, still has not shown a full commitment to the terms that were laid out in the memo of understanding, including how ships navigate the Strait of Hormuz and whether Iran will make vessels travel a specific route. ABC News contributor and former Defense Department official Mick Mulroy says another major question, whether Iran will allow international weapons inspectors inside the country.
14: It's important for the inspectors, and these are objective international recognized experts in this area, to be able to see these facilities, to know what it is we're talking about. Is it recoverable? Is it there? I mean, there's a lot of things that they need to do to really set the parameters for that key part of the nuclear negotiations.
13: The heat is on across the majority of states. Triple-digit real and field temperatures could shatter records heading into the July 4th holiday weekend. In Fall River, Massachusetts yesterday, the heat index reached 97 degrees already. Sean Flynn out doing road work and staying hydrated.
15: Drink a lot of water and Pedialyte.
13: Flynn says his employer also provides cold water for workers on those hot days. The Trump administration says it plans a big fireworks display in D.C. for America's 250th birthday. But there are also concerns over the prospect of dangerous air pollution as a result. ABC's Stephen Portnoy explains.
16: The late-night pyrotechnic display is expected to last 40 minutes, making for the biggest fireworks show in memory on the National Mall. But the Washington Post reports the revelry could prompt respiratory issues. The paper cites internal National Park Service documents urging against prolonged exposure to the particulate matter from the 850,000 explosives, saying the fireworks could lead to elevated levels of pollution in D.C. for 3 to 6 hours after the show.
13: On Wall Street this hour, stocks are mixed. 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
13: A pair of daredevils who climbed the Empire State Building spire yesterday continue to be a spectacle, this time on the ground, today appearing in a New York City court. The couple, who unfurled a banner and then climbed down to a lower platform where a proposal played out. ABC's Aaron Katursky says it's not their first stunt.
19: This couple has done this before, documenting their exploits from around the world online and in Skywalkers, a love story on Netflix.
20: Love is like heights. The fear never goes away. You just get better at facing it.
19: The daredevils are now facing a slew of charges.
13: The judge let them go today on supervised release pending their next court date in August. A breakaway group of Catholics in rural Switzerland who took action without the Pope's approval have now been kicked out of the church.
21: During a ceremony this week, four bishops were ordained by an ultra-conservative sect of Catholics known as the Society of St. Pius X. The group opposes calls to modernize the Catholic Church and rejects the reforms that were adopted as a part of Vatican II. The ordinations came with a threat that the new bishops would be kicked out of the church forever, and this week, Pope Leo XVI did just that. He accused the bishops and those who ordained them of creating a schism, which means an intentional break with the church, and then he had them excommunicated. Sherry Preston, ABC News.
0: Alex Ovechkin says he's back and won't retire the hockey legend. Signing, re-signing with the Washington Capitals. Michelle Franzen, ABC News.
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0: It is 10:10, 10 minutes after 10 o'clock, and it's a Thursday, the 2nd of July, 2026, and this is Swap Shop and the Shopping Show on KNCO, News Talk 830. And our shopper of the day is Becky Van Norman of Nevada City. And that means if we get a call from Becky Van Norman of Nevada City prior to 11:30 today, then Becky Van Norman may purchase Shopping Show certificates at half price. 477-5626, 477-KNCO, text 913-4685. You know, I set the text machine down, and I'll have to go get it here the next break. But there is something on there, a message that was sent this morning, so I'll pass that along after the next break, or maybe sooner than that, because we're going to check in with the librarians here in just a minute. Our prize today is from Serino's. It's that bottle of Bloody Mary mix that can be used to prepare 1¼ gallon of Bloody Marys, if that's how you choose to use it. Or you can drink it straight, and it's also good to marinate your food while you're cooking it. And there are recipes available on the Serino's website. So check that out. Grab yourself a bottle, and before you grab it, though, you've got to win it, and you can do that with the News Quiz Contest. Coming up at around 11:20 today, Chris Gilbert will be listening intently, very closely, to what Paul Haas shares in his newscast that's about 20 minutes away, and then he'll use all that information to compose his News Quiz question. Could make you a winner coming up at around 11:20 with the News Quiz Contest. And yeah, the librarians were in on our sister station this morning, Tricia and Jacqueline from Madeline Helling Library. And they shared a story called Goldfinches by Mary Oliver. And Tricia, who is a poet, she mentioned that Mary Oliver may be one of the most successful current day contemporary poets, is how she put it. Mary Oliver, that's the book that they'll share. Goldfinches, that they did share, actually, earlier today on our sister station. But one of the things they also did was they talked about what is happening at the library, and here's what they had to say.
1: Oh, my goodness. We have so many special things coming up. So this coming, well, first of all, Monday through Friday, we are still offering free lunch from 12 to 1 p.m. at Madeline Helling and at Grass Valley. But tomorrow, there will be no lunch.
2: No lunch on the 3rd of July.
1: Yeah, because the lunch providers are off that day. They're going to have a little vacation, too.
2: Start their celebrations early.
1: Yeah. But this coming Tuesday, we have Kirby the Magician with his Dino Magic Show at 11 a.m., followed by lunch. Every Wednesday at 11 a.m., we have Musical Mornings with In Concert Sierra, and we have Chess Club at 3:30. And then on Thursdays, we have Pause to Read at 11 a.m., which is where you can come and read to a story to a dog or just show them pictures because they like pictures. And they'll be all traumatized after 4th of July. So
2: the dogs need their story.
1: They do. You want to tell them what else?
2: Yeah. And so every Thursday at 11 is Pause to Read, like Tricia was saying. And then in the afternoon, 4 p.m., we have Dungeons and Dragons. It is an adventure for the whole literate family. If your child can read, if your child can add and subtract and roll the dice, they can practice storytelling and adventuring with the guild. Come on down and slay some dragons. That's 4 p.m. in our community room at Madeline Helling every Thursday afternoon. And then on Friday at 11 a.m., we have our story time.
1: It's so much fun.
2: It's so sweet.
1: It's very sweet.
2: Yeah.
1: One of my favorite things is seeing the babies come in and sort of looking around like, what's going on? And then they come back and they come back and eventually they're clapping along and then they're dancing and then they're singing and then they're bossing us around.
2: Yes. This book next.
1: Yeah.
2: We have our summer learning game and we're starting to get some of our garden game back. So if you have a child and they are playing the game, just keep encouraging them to read at least 15 minutes a day, feed their curiosity, beat their boredom, and win prizes at the library. Let's see. We have coming up at the end of the month, towards the end of the month, we have a cosplay karaoke on Friday, July 24th. That's for teens.
1: Yes, it's going to be really fun.
2: It's going to be great. What kind of refreshments do we have?
1: Cupcakes.
2: Cupcakes.
1: For sure.
2: And
1: I can't remember.
2: I think we have... Well, we've got some great refreshments. And then Pop and Go Puppets, Rumpelstiltskin will be on the 28th of July.
1: And that's going to be a wild time.
2: Oh, my gosh.
1: Yeah.
2: Come watch the puppetry in Sue.
1: But this, let's see, not this Friday, the 10th, there's going to be a teen escape room at the Grass Valley Library, and that is in the afternoon.
2: It's in the evening, actually. It's 6 to 7.
1: Yeah, and it's going to be so cool. We have a coworker who is really into escape rooms, and she is working hard on creating this escape room. But you do have to register for that, and participation. There are limited slots, is what I'm trying to say.
2: Yes, limited availability, teens only, and I feel so lucky that I get to help with this escape room.
1: You're going to have a blast.
2: Behind the scenes.
1: I am a little envious about that. Yeah, so many great things going on at the library, so check our calendar online, nevadacountyca.gov/library.
2: L-I-B-R-A-R-Y.
1: Two R's in library.
2: Library.
1: Yeah, and we're also on Facebook, and we're on Instagram. Instagram is Nevada_county_ library.
2: Where would we be without those underscores?
1: I know. They're so foundational.
0: All right. That is Tricia and Jacqueline from Madeline Helling Library talking about what is coming up at the library in the very near future. And what one of the things that they also wanted to mention is the library will be closed on Saturday. I believe it's open tomorrow, though, on July 3rd, when a lot of other places are closed to commemorate the 4th of July holiday weekend. But the library will be closed on Saturday. However, if you want to get some library into your day on Saturday, you can switch on our sister station, Star 94 FM, at 8 a.m. for a rebroadcast of Storytime on the Radio, featuring the story Goldfinches by Mary Oliver. And our sister station is doing a Classic Hits Weekend, and that gets underway tomorrow, meaning at least a couple of songs each hour that are from the 60s, 70s, or 80s, along with the songs of today, the popular music of today. And those classic hits brought to you by your favorite pizza place in town, Minor Moe's, a woman-owned business in Nevada City for more than 30 years. Well, this Saturday be Classic Hits. Next Saturday as well, Saturday, July 11th, but also a classic guy, Pat Day, who you get to hear on Swap Shop on Saturday mornings, not this Saturday because special programming as a result of the 4th of July parade, so no Swap Shop on Saturday, but you will get to meet up with Pat Day the following Saturday from 11 until 2. He'll be broadcasting live during the live broadcast at All-Star Automotive. They're celebrating their grand unveiling and opening celebration. They are going to be at 12817 Loma Rica Road across from the Nevada County Airport. And to celebrate this new location, they are going to have a delicious tri-tip barbecue. They'll have hot dogs and drinks, treats from Coco's Candy and Creamery. They'll have all sorts of giveaways, including of T-shirts and hats. You can meet up with the technicians. You can learn about all the services at All-Star Automotive. And you can also, if you'd like, if your vehicle's making a weird noise, you can ask them, you know, what might this be? And they will answer you. They'll give you their best shot at that. That's coming up on Saturday once again. They're having a party from 10 till 3 with all that stuff going on, with a bonus of Pat Day broadcasting live on our sister station from 11 a.m. until 2 p.m., and that's a week from Saturday, right here, on our sister station, Star 94 FM. Hope you can join Pat for all of the fun and ceremony. Well, NYPD officials, back to Taylor Swift again, they are outlining details for Taylor Swift's and Travis Kelce's wedding at Madison Square Garden. Natalie Migliori has more. It's a love story.
3: sources say the NYPD memo, which the New York Times says is titled Taylor Swift's Wedding at Madison Square Garden, is preparing for 100 guests to attend a rehearsal dinner at a venue inside the garden. As many as 1,000 people are set to attend the wedding on Friday, which is set to start at 5:30 in the evening and wrap up around 2 a.m. The NYPD is shutting down West 31st Street between 7th and 8th Avenues. Far less restrictions than when the Knicks were in the NBA Finals, and hundreds of police officers are expected to be on patrol. In New York, I'm Natalie Migliori.
0: I think that rehearsal dinner is tater tots. That's the rumor going around. It is 10:21, 74 degrees.

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0: Ben the Shopping Show on KNCO News Talk 830, 1026. Currently 75 degrees and expecting a high today of 81. In about 15 minutes or so, we'll expect Dan Holliday to stop by and share today's and this weekend's forecast, the Independence Day weekend forecast. Our shopper of the day is Becky Van Norman of Nevada City. 477-5626, 477-KNCO, text 913-4685. And that text, which we were referring to, that arrived yesterday afternoon, it reads, price drop was $700, Duramax XP 550OEH, dual fuel, 4,500 watt, running with propane, less than 50 hours use with propane, no gasoline was used, generator extension cord, four-prong, 25-foot, 30-amp, 240-volt included, paid $50 for this. It's a generator, 240V to 2120VY adapter, never used, paid $25. New spark plug and battery plus cover. And you can call to get further details at 530-277-6364. And once again, the price drop of this item, which is the Duramax dual fuel 4,500 watt running with propane, less than 50 hours with use with propane. And the other generator as well. And you can get all the information if you're looking for a generator, 530-277-6364. You know, the Nevada City Farmers Market is always on a Saturday. But wait, not this Saturday, because it's Independence Day. So this weekend only, the Nevada City Farmers Market will be on Sunday. So the Nevada City Farmers Market, always on a Saturday, except for this holiday weekend. So they've moved it to Sunday, and they'll have the same dealers. It's from 8:30 until 1. Farmers, artisans, food purveyors, live music. It's a lot of fun. They'll be back to the regular Saturday version on the 11th, 7-11. You know, 7-11, which is on that Saturday, a week from Saturday, they're thinking about changing that date to Circle K from 7-11. So we'll see how, I can't say who suggested that, but we'll keep our eye on that. I'll let you know. Well, the Community Roots, you know, they do that that food giveaway on Thursdays. Yeah, Thursdays from 10 until 1. They're at Nevada Union and Oak Tree Preschool. So at both locations, and if I recall correctly, it's for young people up to the age of 18. I think it's 2 to 18. So they don't have to see your birth certificate to prove that you're at least 2 or 18 or under, but they have just added, apparently, ripe organic strawberries. So they've got, these are organic strawberries. I think that has to do with how they are, I guess, raised is the way to put it, or grown, but they have been added to the weekly summer meal bags. If you want some strawberries, and they posted on social media a picture of some strawberries, and they do look pretty tasty. But that's part of the Community Roots school lunch giveaways going on, well, actually today, right? Today's Thursday. So today until 1 at both Nevada Union and Oak Tree Preschool. So Nevada Union High School and the preschool as well. 10 until 1 today. So grab some strawberries. It is just about time for us to head on into the news booth, find out what Paul Haas is working on, so you can get the information you need to correctly answer the news quiz question coming up at around 11:20 for your bottle of Bloody Mary mix from Serino's. It is 10:30, almost 10:31, and 75 degrees.
1: Good morning. I'm Paul Haas with a KNCO local news update. Considered the longest-serving council member in Nevada City's history, a plaque with Paul Mattson's name is being placed on the Sugarloaf Trail parking lot and trailhead. It was one of a number of open space projects Mattson was passionate about. Mattson served for 20 years on the council, including four terms as mayor. The city council approved the placement, and Mayor Adam Klein read a proclamation at the recent meeting.
2: Paul, I want to say to you personally, as you know, you were the first mayor I ever met. Back in sixth grade. I've appreciated your advice and support since then, in addition to the decades of service you've given to Nevada City while you were elected and otherwise.
1: Mattson mentioned that 40 years ago, he helped advance a general plan that recognized the importance of preserving Nevada City's historic form, wooded character, and landscape setting. That included protecting Deer Creek environs, Hirschman's Pond, as well as Sugarloaf Mountain. City staff says Mattson's connection to Sugarloaf is especially significant. He was one of the founders of Friends of Sugarloaf. They helped develop and advance its preservation as an open space landmark. And the 4th of July this year celebrates a major birthday for the United States of America, and Information Officer Taylor Wolf says there's a parade in Nevada City that is also celebrating a number of other significant local celebrations as well. Local organizations are working together to present a series of floats.
3: And they're getting together one of several floats as a group called Nevada County History on Parade. So it's celebrating all these milestones.
1: The Nevada County Historical Landmarks Commission, along with the Nevada County Historical Society, the Nevada County Narrow Gauge Railroad Museum and North Star Powerhouse Mining Museum, the Nevada City Firehouse No. 1 Museum, California State Parks, the Grass Valley Ladies Relief Society, the Cal Neva Model A Club, the Community Asian Theater of the Sierra, the Oregon California Trails Association, and E. Clampus Vitus, all contributing floats or elements to the entry. The parade starts promptly at 11 a.m. Ahead of the parade at 10 a.m., the Nevada County Concert Band will be performing in front of the Alpha Building at the base of Broad Street. A street fair in Nevada City also taking place before and after the parade. Join us for our next local news update at the bottom of the hour for news, traffic, and weather anytime. 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I'm Paul Haas, KNCO News Talk 830.
0: You know, the Nevada County Historical Society, evidently they are going to have some parades that highlight the history of this area, or some entries in the parade. It's a series of historical highlights. You can look out for historic floats, period costumes, the Sarah Kidder train car, and local heritage fun from California State Parks, the Nevada County Historical Society, the Nevada County Historical Landmarks Commission, the Grass Valley Ladies Relief Society, E. Clampus Vitus Chapter 10, Nevada County Historical Society, and Grav Neva A's. And that's during the parade, which is on Friday. The pregame, as Tom likes to put it, on this radio station, KNCO, will happen at 10:30 or so. And the parade scheduled for 11 o'clock. He said there's at least 50 entries in the parade, including a lot of these of historical nature. Look forward to seeing that train car, the Sarah Kidder train car. That sounds really interesting. Well, this is Swap Shop and the Shopping Show on KNCO News Talk 830. Becky Van Norman of Nevada City is the shopper of the day. 477-5626, 477-KNCO, text 913-4685. A lot of local organizations, businesses, not so much businesses, governments, are closed for tomorrow in observance of the Independence Day holiday, including Grass Valley City Hall. They will reopen on Monday, July 6th, with normal business hours, and those are 7:30 until 5. But City of Grass Valley wanted you to know Grass Valley City Hall will be closed tomorrow, Friday, July 3rd. And we're kind of closed here as well. We'll still be putting out some content, but it will be of a patriotic nature, having to do with the Independence Day weekend. But it's special programming tomorrow, beginning in the morning, so all day tomorrow, well, till noon, and then I guess the regular programs set in with some reruns. The Food Bank of Nevada County wanted to send out a thank you to United Way for spending the day helping them repaint their parking lot, the United Way of Nevada County. They helped the folks at Food Bank of Nevada County repaint their parking lot. The project was about so much more than fresh paint. Over time, their parking lot markings had become faded, making it harder to safely direct traffic, identify accessible parking, and create a clear, organized space for the many volunteers, staff, agency partners, and community members who visit them each day. So they wanted to send out all their thanks and how grateful they are to the incredible United Way team. They say their parking lot is now safer, more functional, and ready to do and serve better everyone who comes through their doors or parks there or is briefly in the parking lot. The Nevada County Sheriff's Search and Rescue, maybe you heard about this. I know it was on our Facebook page, and I think it was covered in our news department, but I'm not certain about that. They received a 911 call from a lost hiker on the Independence Trail. He and his sister had been hiking, and they both became lost and separated without food or water. 37 members responded, and they deployed UTV, drone, and ground teams, and they were able to quickly locate them off the trail based on a cell phone ping. Now, one of their teams made contact and walked the gentleman out to safety. His sister was found shortly after when she made her way to the trailhead. So great work by their teams. You may recall us talking about that they were doing some training. They were out doing a training on search and rescue. And all of a sudden, here we go, another opportunity to take advantage of how well-trained they are, Nevada County Sheriff Search and Rescue. Well, the your path to home ownership could begin soon. You can buy your first home. It's a big milestone, they say, and this is also from the city of Grass Valley. Through their first-time home buyer program, eligible buyers may receive up to $75,000 in down payment and closing cost assistance through a deferred interest loan, a total of $467,500 in funding is currently available, but assistance is awarded on a first-come, first-served basis. If you've been dreaming about owning a home in Grass Valley, now is the time to explore your options. You can contact Program Manager Shannon Andrews at shannon.andrews@mbakerintl.com. Or just contact the city of Grass Valley. That might be the best way to go about it. But you could have the path made for you to own your own home soon. So contact the city of Grass Valley. You'll get more details on that. Well, the John Denver Classic, Take Me Home Country Roads, has become the unofficial anthem for the U.S. men's soccer team. Mark Mayfield explains. Country Roads.

0: American fans have been belting out the 1971 hit in a spontaneous stadium sing-along after the past two U.S. World Cup victories. And now YouTube says the 55-year-old song entered its top 100 songs chart on Wednesday. Team USA says it was also playing Livin' on a Prayer and Sweet Caroline after its games, but Take Me Home Country Roads was a song that caught on. U.S. striker Phalarun Balogun, who grew up in England, gave his approval of the song and said it's popular all over the world. I'm Mark Mayfield.
1: We're going to make our way into the BNC Ace Home and Garden Center Weather Center. 1040, 75 degrees. 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
2: Here is your forecast on KNCO News Talk 830. Mostly sunny today with a high temperature in the low 80s and a light southwest wind. It'll be clear overnight till low 58. And for Friday, sunny and a bit warmer with a high 84. Friday night, mostly clear, our low near 60. Warm and dry on the 4th of July with a high in the upper 80s. For weather anytime, click on the Weather Center at KNCO.com. I'm meteorologist Ann Holliday on KNCO News Talk 830.
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0: 6. And the shopper of the day, Becky Van Norman of Nevada City, 477-5626, 477-KNCO. Text at 913-4685. Well, the folks in, I believe it's Penn Valley, where Mike lives, they may have already grabbed these, but just in case not, had a couple of items, and one was free, and that is a Lazy Boy recliner, rocker recliner, that is tan, and it's called a manual, not Emmanuel. It's a manual Lazy Boy rocker recliner. Not many of us give our furniture names, but I guess some do. And also, he has a Michelin tire. It's size 275/70R18, and it's $50 for that. It's never been used. I believe it was used as a spare, you know, held on just in case, you know, a spare was needed. And it's a Ford rim for Super Duty. And you can call Mike to get more details or more information at 916-768-1992. So to reiterate, a couple of items, a Lazy Boy rocker recliner. It's tan in color, and that's free. And then the Michelin tire for $50, 916-768-1992. And we received this information a few days ago, so these items may not be there anymore, but they, on the other hand, may still be there. You can find out by calling Mike. Community Care Day with free food and services at the Elks Lodge coming up on July 12th from noon until 4. They will have a kids zone and haircuts and massages, care kits, first aid, free clothes, face painting, art making, and acupuncture. It takes someone who is sharp to do acupuncture. Fresh organic meals served throughout the event. You can still donate if you'd like by contacting the Elks Lodge, 109 South School Street in Grass Valley. And for this event, there will be a shuttle provided every 30 minutes. So the event is from noon until 4, and the shuttle will run every 30 minutes, you know, back and forth, from noon till 3 from the Sutton Way Safeway bus stop. So Sutton Way Safeway bus stop to the Elks Lodge, you know, back and forth every 30 minutes. The Elks Lodge, once again, at 109 South School Street in Grass Valley. We'll pause to read coming up today at the Grass Valley Library every Thursday. It's Riley O'Sullivan who visits the Grass Valley Library. He may be getting all gussied up right now in preparation because he really loves it. He loves to be read to. And that's the point of this Pause to Read program. 3 until 4 every Thursday. Riley O'Sullivan will be at the Grass Valley Library today on this Thursday, July 2nd. Also having to do with animals, super sale days continue today and tomorrow with Sammy's Nifty Thrift Shop. They have early bird hours and night owl hours, which are 9 to 11 a.m. That's the early bird. And the night owl is 4 until 6. And that's when you can get 50% off, otherwise 25% off during their other hours. The Sammy's Nifty Thrift Shop is open Monday through Saturday from 9 to 6 and Sunday from 9 until 4. And this sale continues today, July 2nd, and tomorrow, July 3rd, and then it's over. And they also accept donations there at that Sammy's Nifty Thrift Shop, Tuesday through Saturday from 10 until 3. Very successful thrift shop, and it's got to be to help in the mission of Sammy's friends. Well, it is time now for the Entertainment Report, and here is Arletta Van Housen.
1: Few would have guessed this would be the anthem for the 2026 U.S.

0: series. And now YouTube says the 55-year-old song entered its top 100 songs chart on Wednesday. Team USA says it was also playing Livin' on a Prayer and Sweet Caroline after its games, but Take Me Home Country Roads was a song that caught on. I'm Mark Mayfield.
1: Minions and Monsters could go bananas at the box office this weekend.
2: Okay, action!
3: The seventh installment of the Despicable Me franchise is projected to make $80 million over the five-day holiday period.
4: I know the scariest monster. Don't be scared, though. They're such good guys. Just try not to look too delicious.
3: Also new this weekend is Young Washington, expected to bring in 15 to 20 million in its debut. Meanwhile, Toy Story 5 is expected to make between 35 and 45 million in its third weekend. Supergirl is projected to drop by 60% from its first weekend and is on track to lose more than $100 million in its theatrical run. I'm Scott Carr.
1: And Rush is postponing some concerts. Singer Geddy Lee has bronchitis. That's entertainment. I'm Daria Aldinger.
5: Chris Gilbert, a big fan of John Denver and his music, and especially, I mean, that got him up and moving. He was doing some moves to Take Me Home Country Roads. Well, it's just about time for Jerry Serino's Hidden Grove Project to bring our children home.

You're never going to get out of this world alive. That's true. It's not fun to think about unpleasant things. Hi, this is Jerry Serino. While attending a hearing at the Nevada County Planning Commission for my recently opposed Hidden Grove project in Cedar Ridge, there are many misunderstood facts regarding this project that I'll explain later. But during the hearing, while I was explaining to the chamber the historic relationship of our gracious business community and our vital nonprofit organizations, I heard one opponent to this project yell out, "What does nonprofits have to do with this Hidden Grove project in Cedar Ridge?" I'll explain. We have over 683 nonprofits in Nevada County and the most per capita of any other county. Many provide vital medical assistance for our bodies, economic and social care for our families, and cultural and entertainment to benefit our souls, all maintained and operated by hardworking, compassionate, and caring good people helping good people. Since COVID, most all nonprofits are struggling financially because of the economic downturn in our business sector, a major source of funding. 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Results: hospice will be there for you when you need it, and hopefully so will your children and grandchildren to hold your hand. That's the connection, and it's important.

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It's 10:55, 76 degrees. Shopper of the day, Becky Van Norman of Nevada City. 477-5626, 477-KNCO. Text 913-4685. Well, Sammy's friends did post some information about fireworks and pets, and they offered some advice on how you can keep your animals safe and less stressed through the 4th of July holiday, because they've learned that many animals are extremely frightened and stressed at the sight and sound of fireworks. Animals, including some humans, animal control officials across the country see a 30 to 60% increase in lost pets each year between July 4th and July 6th. So that 30 to 60%, that's some big numbers there. And they say July 5th is one of the busiest days of the year for shelters. So please keep your animal inside. They suggest maybe playing their favorite TV show or some music. Have them in a room, maybe with some other animals. Distract them with playtime and treats. Make sure that you have their current ID tags up to date, just in case they do run away as a result of the sounds and, well, sights as well of the fireworks. But it affects a lot of animals in that way, and thus the 30 to 60% rise in the amount of animals that show up in shelters as a result of the fireworks. Well, the Frank Galino Unit Number 130 American Legion dinner at the Veterans Building. I got your hopes up, but have to crash them down now because that's been canceled. It was scheduled for July 7th, so that they were going to have a dinner there, no longer. So if you were, you know, getting all some new clothes or whatever to go, change your date. Well, the 4th of July, downtown Grass Valley. We could go over some of the events that are happening as a result on Saturday. I think had something about Colt. Now, Colfax, they do their 3rd of July celebration, and that'll be tomorrow, which is the 3rd of July. And this is an event that begins, I think, at 5 o'clock. So it starts, the event doesn't have a start time, but we'll tell you this, that there are two parades, one at 6 and one at 7. They'll have craft and food vendors and a free kids zone and free entertainment as well, and music and contests and all that sort of thing. But the 5 o'clock thing comes into play because they will have free parking and shuttle service. So you park at Colfax Elementary or Colfax High School, which are both on Ben Taylor Road, and the shuttle will run from 5 to 11, and it stops at both schools and at the sheriff's substation at the corner of Grass Valley and Culver. So that's tomorrow in Colfax. So they do a celebration there on July 3rd. And then on Saturday, so tomorrow's July 3rd, Friday, and then on Saturday, July 4th, that is the date for all the festivities happening in downtown Nevada City and in downtown Grass Valley as well. Parties going on all day long in Grass Valley, and the parade at 11. Make sure you listen to a description of the entries in the parade offered by Tom Fitzsimmons right here on this radio station. It will be just on KNCO News Talk 830, or you can listen on iHeart as well. That's at 11. He'll probably begin his broadcast around 10:30 or so to talk about, you know, what is going to be in the parade and all the things that are going on. And then head on over to Grass Valley for the Mill Street Plaza party. There are things, once again, things going on all day long. And from 6 until 9, they've got the party and the fireworks off of Dorsey Drive, or on Dorsey Drive at 9:30. That's 2 days from now, Independence Day. Well, it's getting close to the top of the hour. ABC News on the way at 11.

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1: From ABC News, I'm Michelle Franzen. As America gets ready to mark July 4th, preparations for the nation's celebrations for America's 250th anniversary taking shape in Washington, D.C. ABC's Pierre Thomas says D.C. may have the tightest restrictions ever seen from the air and on the ground.
2: There literally will be helicopters in the air checking radiation levels, people in the crowds with Geiger counters and all these different things. Layers upon layers of security, some seen, a lot not seen.
1: Dangerous heat across the country, including D.C., could interfere with some of those celebrations. And the heat could impact travel. AAA says more than 72 million Americans are driving or flying this holiday period. Today, the busiest at airports. Fire crews are battling multiple wildfires in 8 western states due to heat and dry conditions and wind. In Colorado, crews are working to gain control of one of the largest.
3: Colorado's Aspen Acres fire burning in Pueblo County is now the 12th largest in Colorado history. It remains 0% contained and tens of thousands of acres in size. Efforts to fight the fire are now being run by an incident management team out of Alaska. It's estimated around 125 buildings have burned. Nicole Griggs lost her home. Her family members are out fighting the flames as part of a volunteer fire department.
4: All these men and women who are out trying to save homes, why theirs has already been burned down, that's heroic.
3: Extreme fire weather remains in the Four Corners region of the West. Alex Stone, ABC News.
1: A week after the double earthquakes in Venezuela, crews still finding people alive. A security guard pulled from a collapsed shopping mall after 8 days. Some crews are pulling back, and that has families digging by hand to find loved ones. 12-year-old Carlos rescued after 5 days, his cousin Myra Harita in Miami.
5: There's all this bittersweet feeling of happiness because he's alive, but also knowing there's people still there calling out for help.
1: You're listening to ABC News.
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1: Russia launching a major attack on Ukraine's capital, now called the worst strike since the war began. Dozens of missiles and drones targeting nearly every district of Kyiv and residential buildings were not spared. Officials say at least 21 people have died. A 9-story apartment building partially collapsed. Rescue crews still searching for survivors. ABC's Marcus Moore says new numbers released show the cost of the deadly 4-year war.
8: The Center for Strategic and International Studies is out with a report that found that military casualties have topped 2 million, including 600,000 deaths. Ukraine has lost between 125 and 150,000 soldiers. Russia, meanwhile, has lost 450,000 deaths.
1: A nun who was on her way to mass arrested by federal immigration agents. The Department of Homeland Security ramping up immigration arrests over the last 5 days and reports 10,000 were taken into custody. Here's ABC's Jay O'Brien.
9: We're learning that Sister Leticia Obuaja, a Nigerian national, was arrested and detained by immigration enforcement while walking to mass. It happened last Sunday in McAllen, Texas. Bishop Daniel E. Flores of the Diocese of Brownsville calling her a source of goodness and hope in their community. Just a few hours after her arrest, DHS later releasing Sister Obuaja, who's been in the U.S. for at least 10 years, but her immigration status is unclear.
1: On Wall Street, stocks are mixed. Michelle Franz in ABC News.
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14: And it is 5 minutes after 11 o'clock. Let's head to the phones. Good morning, Al, and you welcome to On Air. How are we doing today?
15: Oh, how you doing, Mo? 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I have one free item, and three items I'm looking for. No, one free item, two items I'm looking for, and one free item.
14: Okay. All right. I want to start with the free one?
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14: Hey, Al, can I ask you to, are you on the speakerphone? 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
15: is that
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15: Better?
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15: I'm looking for a washer, a heavy-duty washer and dryer. 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
15: Yeah, and you stay cool, Mo.
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0: It is 12 minutes after 11 o'clock, and this is Swap Shop and the Shopping Show, as the gentleman indicated, on KNCO News Talk 830. Our shopper of the day is Becky Van Norman of Nevada City, 477-5626, 477-KNCO, text 913-4685. And we listened to some information from Al during the break, kind of broke in, and just wanted to reiterate in case you missed it. He's got a truckload of plastic water bottles, empty ones. He says they're he's not completely certain about the value, but $20 to $30. But also he'll throw in $10 for gasoline, so you can... it doesn't cost you as much to pick up the plastic water bottles. So call Al, 273-6336. And he's in need of a washer and dryer, a propane dryer, and he's looking for something that's pretty recent. And he also is needing a sewing machine, portable, with all the attachments for a friend of his. And so he's looking for that. And he has for sale a 10-inch tile saw with a new blade for $65. He says it's the KM model. $65 for it. 273-6336. Well, the New York Hot Dog Company, I believe they're out today. Today's the day they're not out. They probably, though, will be at Grass Valley Provisions on Idaho Maryland Road between 11 and 4 tomorrow. If you wanted to get yourself a hot dog, like a 4th of July type hot dog, kind of fits in with the atmosphere, hot dogs. And also they are set up at Grass Valley Food Truck Pop-Up on Tuesdays. That's at Neal and South Auburn, and at Tractor Supply at 120 Yuba River Court in Grass Valley. And that's also from 11 a.m. until 4 p.m. So whenever New York Hot Dog Company is out in the area, they are out there between 11 and 4. Classic New York hot dogs with a signature snap. They are premium, all beef, New York style hot dogs. And, you know, we are commemorating Independence Day. It's a day off for those of us here at the radio station, so we have special programming on. But normally we'd get some hot dogs on Friday. So I guess we should have had a vote. Who wants to come in anyway so we can get some hot dogs? You know, the Farmer's Market is happening in Colfax this afternoon into the evening every Thursday from 4 until 7:30. And you can get details by calling 530-346-8726. It's at South Main Street in Colfax. And I believe that is near the or at the Sierra Vista Community Center. Every Thursday during the summer, the Farmer's Market in Colfax. The Nevada County Fairgrounds are hiring. Now, they won't hire us because we'll be there anyway for the Nevada County Fair coming up in August. But they also need a lot of folks to be a part of the Fairgrounds team. They are hiring seasonal employees and doing so through mid-October. So I guess they would... You'd work through mid-October, maybe. Maybe that's what that means. And so they are looking for people that can do maintenance and then also specifically RV park maintenance. And they also need customer service people that works that work in the front office. So you can send your resume to info@NevadaCountyFair.com. That might be an easy way to do it. You can check out their website, NevadaCountyFair.com. Or you can stop by the office Monday through Friday from 8 till 5 at the fairgrounds. So seasonal employees, they are hiring right now for positions that you'll need to hold through October of this year. Let's see, did I say October? Yes, October. Well, let's check the shopping show. 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You can purchase that for $85. 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These panels, they cover quite a bit of area. But if your garden or your flower area continues to grow, then you can always get more. They're made from concrete, reinforced concrete. 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They weigh about 25 pounds each. 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Open Monday through Friday at 12619 Loma Rica Drive in Grass Valley. 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And that's just a few of the examples, just a tiny bit of the items that are currently available with the shopping show. 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That really pops in there, huh, Mannix?
1: Boy, does that sound like a 70s TV theme song.
0: And 60s as well. Wasn't it on in the 60s too? I think it was, yeah.
1: I wasn't such a fan that I remember, but it was on for a long time.
0: Yeah, Gail Fisher played his secretary, and she sometimes got mixed up in some things as well, and she was out there fighting with him. And you know, this show, Mannix, here's some trivia for you, Chris, which you already know, but it was one of the shows that was considered really violent at the time, because he would fight anybody and everybody.
1: A lot of fist fights, yeah.
0: He got into all sorts of scrums.
1: Seemed to have as many, well, I guess they still have a lot of fist fights in TV shows and movies. But
0: nothing like Mannix, though.
1: Yeah, Mannix, boy. Pound for pound.
0: So a lot of complaints went in. And the same thing happened in the 50s with the Westerns, you know, parents, groups.
1: Yeah, but there was no blood, and it was all in black and white, so.
0: Yeah, so Mannix, though, that's...
1: They were starting to get into color, and maybe occasional blood trickle from the mouth, but that was about it.
0: You got a vivid memory, vivid.
1: Yeah.
0: Well, our prize today is the bottle of Bloody Mary mix from Serino's. You can use it to prepare 1 1/4 gallon of Bloody Marys. You can also use it to drink straight, and it's great for marinating. And you said you had something else you wanted
1: to use
0: it for.
1: Great on ice cream, too.
0: On ice cream,
1: well,
0: yeah.
1: Not actually. As they say, the old cliche, don't try this at home.
0: Yeah, yesterday we were having some ice cream in honor of Marianne's birthday.
1: I
0: saw you looking around for it. Yeah,
1: yeah,
0: you were
1: under the table in the closet, but
0: and you actually you wrote on a piece of paper and you flipped it over to me, but Marianne, who's the general manager, she said no passing notes, so she made you read that in front of the entire group.
1: She can be mean like that.
0: So anyway, back to our prize today, which is a bottle of Bloody Mary mix from Serino's. You can win it if you can correctly answer Chris Gilbert's news quiz question.
1: And it is, in what town is this year's fireworks show taking place in Western Nevada County? Is that in North San Juan or right here in Grass Valley up the road from the parking lot here.
0: Hmm. Not that you are dropping any hints.
1: No, uh-uh.
0: Caller two.
1: I'm in a generous mood, yeah.
0: I know. You always are.
1: Oh, of course.
0: 477-5626.
1: 477-KNCO.
2: Hello, it's Barbara Svenhard with another sassy episode of Community Calendar. You know, now that I think about it, maybe a more appropriate word is whimsical, as in Whimsical Wednesday, June 24th through August 5th at the Madeline Helling Library. 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
2: Bands will include Big Whoop, the Mountain Road Band, Western Songbirds, and Buffalo Gals. 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Get more info at inconcertsierra.org. This is Barbara Svenhard for KNCO News Talk 830. Now I can transform back to Sassy from Whimsical.
3: Booga booga.
0: All right, Chris. Carol is on the phone.
1: All right, Carol, in what town is this year's fireworks show taking place in Western Nevada County, North San Juan or Grass Valley? What do you think?
4: I'd say Grass Valley.
1: I'd say you have a correct answer and enjoy the Bloody Mary mix.
4: All right. I sure will. We ate there last night.
0: Okay.
4: At Serino's.
0: Yeah. Chris Gilbert, did you have any advice about the Bloody Mary mix ice cream?
1: It's a versatile concoction.
0: Okay.
1: That's all I can say.
0: Okay. All right, Carol. We'll have your name over there beginning tomorrow, okay?
4: Thank you so much.
0: Thank you, Carol. Bye. All right. So that is our Swap Shop and the Shopping Show for today. And a reminder, we will not have Swap Shop and the Shopping Show tomorrow or Saturday. In honor of the holiday, we have no names on the list today. Although my sister Linda, who passed away a couple of years ago, July 2nd, her birthday, and it's also the anniversary of the date that Chris Gilbert and I first worked together, July 2nd, 1977, at KMYC in Marysville. You can let us know about birthdays and anniversaries anytime by texting 913-4685. 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Or you can call Barbara Svenhard on the business line at 272-3424. Tom Fitzsimmons is on the town at Serino's, and we'll head on over there via the magic of radio in just moments. It's 11:25 and 76 degrees.
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9: I'm Chris Gilbert with the KNCO Local News Update. What's now called a holiday enforcement period begins at 6 this evening along highways and county roads throughout California, including in western Nevada County. Officer Brandon Correa at the Grass Valley CHP office says it continues until just before midnight on Sunday.
10: Yeah, we focus on, you know, different things sometimes, but this year our focus for this campaign is going to be like focus on speed and those impaired drivers, and especially that combination of the two. Our low profile, specially marked vehicles, they're like the different ones that are specially marked that are kind of like an SUV style that are very difficult to spot.
9: CHP officers have already issued over 59,000 speed-related citations statewide since these vehicles were put into operation last year. And the agency, in coordination with the DMV, also recently launched a pilot program to swiftly take action against drivers caught traveling more than 100 miles an hour. The program automatically refers drivers to the DMV for review, independent of court proceedings, to determine whether immediate action, such as a license suspension or revocation, is warranted. Officer Correa also expects an even higher than normal traffic volume, with the 4th of July falling on a Saturday this year. And with the total fireworks ban always in place, that makes Western Nevada County's 4th of July fireworks show an even more popular community event. Ever since the COVID pandemic was declared in 2020, that included a ban on large gatherings, the pyrotechnics display has been taking place near the Dorsey Drive interchange. Community Engagement Specialist Miranda Bacon says that's also the year that the city of Grass Valley took over the event, and she says they found perhaps the safest and most sane location.
11: Given our circumstances and the nature of our town and the hills and the grass, this is really our only option as far as safety for a fireworks show. So this is kind of what we're working with.
9: And Bacon also notes that the show wouldn't be possible without generous community donations that includes from local businesses. And she says a number of residents would like to see the event return to the fairgrounds, but she says the increasing rental cost would necessitate charging admission. Meanwhile, the Downtown Association is also hosting a number of other activities leading up to the event. The fireworks show starts at 9:30 p.m. on Saturday, and Bacon says there's plenty of street and parking lot parking in the area for good viewing. Join us for our next local news update coming up at the bottom of the hour. I'm Chris Gilbert, KNCO News Talk 830.
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13: Here is your forecast on KNCO News Talk 830. Mostly sunny today with a high temperature in the low 80s and a light southwest wind. It'll be clear overnight to low 58. And for Friday, sunny and a bit warmer with a high 84. Friday night, mostly clear, our low near 60. Warm and dry on the 4th of July with a high in the upper 80s. For weather anytime, click on the Weather Center at KNCO.com. I'm meteorologist Ann Holliday on KNCO News Talk 830.
0: It is 11:33 and currently 76 degrees, and it's Thursday. Tom Fitzsimmons is on the town at Serino's. Good morning, Tom.
14: Hey. Good morning, Mo. Well, it's great to be here downtown Grass Valley at Serino's at Main Street. This is a rowdy group here at the stable. I don't know how this deteriorated. Tom Valley, I didn't even know you were going to be here. What are you? You just didn't want to. You want to come in?
15: I didn't want to miss this interview for the world. This is going to be a good one.
14: Yeah. Well, Jerry Serino's here. What the heck was going on? I came in here and you were marching out. A whole bunch of food.
16: Those are professional offices, to-go orders.
14: Yes, okay.
16: We do a lot of those.
14: Well, I know Ryan talked about that in the past, about getting, you know, businesses, like, you want orders, like, you know, in advance, give them some time, but you guys can do that.
16: Yeah, oh, yeah, yeah. We just, that was, 24 went to one place and 30 went to another. Just got it done, and here we are.
14: But that's what I mean. I mean, you hustled it out there, like yourself. Here you are, the owner. I thought you had a whole big staff to do that.
16: Well, figure it out.
14: And then your wife was here, Donna was here, so it was great seeing her.
16: She was actually taking something to go for kids that she was visiting. But anyway, we want to remind everybody that we're going to be closed on the 4th.
14: Right, okay.
16: And the 5th.
14: And the 5th.
16: Right.
14: Okay. That's to give everybody a weekend.
16: That's correct, Saturday and Sunday.
14: Yes.
16: I have to think about those days. They all end in Y. I get them mixed up. You know? And we're always closed Monday, Tuesday. So that's to give our staff a really good time off with their families and to celebrate this 250th year of the Declaration of Independence. And we are we're really proud to be able to be a part of that. And everyone be safe, okay? So that you can see your families again and stay out of that, stay away from places that you shouldn't be, and behave on the water out there.
14: Yeah, just make good decisions. That's part of the stuff. We have law enforcement here about safety when it comes to the 4th and making sure that people don't make bad decisions, whether they're jumping off rocks, obviously imbibing, knowing you might have driven someplace. You have to kind of think about this stuff.
16: Absolutely. And, you know, I just want to say one other thing. We have one of the most incredible counties in the United States. They're just wonderful to be able to live here, to work with law enforcement, to work with the county government, the city governments, the populace, all of the residents. We're just real, real fortunate to have such a beautiful place. Let's enjoy it. Let's take care of one another and be courteous to one another.
14: And you know, it's kind of funny over the years, Jerry. When I first worked at KNCO, you were in Nevada City with your restaurant, and that was like a headquarters for parade coverage as well, you know, with the alternate years. It's kind of great to have you here, too.
16: Right. Yes. You know, it's going to be great. And you're going to be announcing the parade?
14: Oh, yeah, I'll be announcing it this coming Friday's 11 o'clock start time. Yep.
16: Right. We've got pancake breakfast going on here in Grass Valley. I'm going to partake in that. And everybody enjoy themselves, and do remember, God bless America.
14: That's
17: That's what it's all about.
14: Jerry, thanks for hosting on the town. This is a place you could always enjoy your patriotism here at the Serenos at Main Street. We're going to take a quick break, check in on Wall Street, then we're on the town with Law Enforcement Fire Protection Council. We come back.
0: It is 11:37, 76 degrees. That's the spirit, 76. 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And Rick, I believe the markets are closed tomorrow. Is that correct?
18: Yes, they are closed tomorrow. And did Tom say that the parade's tomorrow or Saturday?
0: He may have said tomorrow, but it is Saturday. It's,
18: okay, good.
0: July 4th. Okay. Although there are some activities going on in Colfax tomorrow,
18: gotcha.
0: July 3rd.
18: But
0: yeah, Tom will be down there. He'll be camped out and describing the action, all the entries, all the floats in the parade, beginning at 11 on Saturday in downtown Nevada City.
18: Sounds good.
0: Sounds good.
18: Looking forward to it.
0: I warned him that you might worm your way into the parade somehow.
18: Yeah, I might do that. I'll have to see what the grandkids are, and anyways, we'll see.
0: Okay, if the Dodgers win, you said that you would be in the parade. So
18: I don't remember saying that, but
0: it could happen.
18: And, it could happen.
0: Yeah, and so the market's closed tomorrow. How about today? How are things looking?
18: We're mixed today. We've got the Dow up 368 points to 52,673. I believe that is an all-time high. S&P 500 is off about 27 points to 74.56. And the NASDAQ's down 290 points to 25,756. Taking a look at commodities, we've got crude oil off just 11 cents to $68.48 a barrel. Gold's up almost $52 to $4,134 an ounce, with silver up 68 cents to $61.19 an ounce. And looking at that 10-year Treasury rate, currently is at 4.49%. And that is your midday update.
0: All right. And we'll get an update. Are the markets closing early today, you think?
18: I do not know. I don't think so.
0: Okay.
18: It's possible.
0: Right. Well, either way, we'll get an update from you right after the 5:30 newscast this afternoon.
18: So until then, this has been Rick Fisher of Austro Financial Consultants Incorporated, LPL. 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
14: And welcome back to On the Town. Tom Fitzsimmons here at Serenos at Main Street. But let me tell you something. I'm with a couple of resource officers with the schools and Deputy Gervault. Just snapping up like the kids. Pay attention. Be quiet. Yeah, quiet time. All right. But not good for radio. We need these guys to talk now. Buckley Armaker's here. Buckley, first off, how you doing?
21: I'm doing great. You're off boards now. We got me to July 1st. Aren't you off some boards and stuff right now?
22: Law Enforcement Fire Protection Council, I'm no longer the president of. Tom Vallee is the new president. He's the new president of Law Enforcement Fire Protection. You're allowed 2 3-year terms, and I did my 2 3-year terms. Yeah, he's got an audience here, a following. I've never gotten applause from any of the people I've interviewed here.
23: We're applauding you on your way out.
22: Okay.
23: Yeah, you were very successful.
14: It's Officer Brian Fish from Grass Valley. Also, your fire board, are you off of that too?
22: Well, we're going to dissolve the Oprah Hill Fire Board on July 14th. That's our last board meeting, and we are consolidating with Consolidated Fire Department. So the Oprah Hill Board will go away, and we have the option of running for the Nevada County Consolidated Board when an opening comes up. But it's kind of nice stepping back from a couple of things.
14: I don't blame you. No, that gives you some time to free up. how's the transition between you and this guy, this character over here, transitioning the presidency? Is there a crossover period? He's giving me a kind of a salute there.
1: Yeah, he gave me a type of salute also when he found it. Yeah, but I think it's going pretty well. I mean, my last day in office, I kind of hit him up to say, hey, these people came to us, want us to sponsor them for a Firewise community, and I just dropped that right in his lap, so yeah. Then I walked away the next day.
14: Hey, let me give him a bad time since he showed up. Mr. President, do you have big plans in your presidency?
2: I'm going to get Buckley to run the radio program, I think.
14: Oh, scheduling the people?
2: Oh, yeah. I think it's in that kind of should be par for the course, right?
14: The easiest thing to do, from what I understand.
2: It is not. It's, you got to round up guys like this. And every week it's somebody new. And I think they get tired of me pestering them. So sometimes they just say, okay, just leave me alone, I'll come in. Brian Fish there.
14: Would it help? Now, you got my ugly mug interviewing people. Would it help to get like an attractive like young female to get some of these guys out here to be a guest? Would that help?
2: I suppose.
14: Look at the smile on Fish.
2: I suppose it certainly couldn't hurt. I don't know if Brian's wife would appreciate you busting him like that, but you know what? You do a damn good job, and I'm glad to be working with you. So,
14: well, thank you. And the money's coming your way. All right, Deputy Gervold, you're my man because you drive that Bear River rig, even though, for the Sheriff's Department. You're like an NU football coach, if I recall. Is that right?
3: Yeah, this will be year 9 for me coaching NU football.
14: Hey, do you get any grief when you're showing up with a Bear River truck? Any grief at all?
3: Mainly from the admin at NU, not really the players or the other coaches. Like, they don't really give me too much grief on it. The admin sure does, but we're working on getting them their own rig for Nevada Union. I think the time frame for that is the end of 2027. They'll be getting an NU SRO rig.
14: Yeah, totally excellent. You know, it is a showpiece at Bear River. Those big Bruin symbols and all that stuff. That is a pretty cool rig.
3: Yeah, the kids really get a good kick out of it. I'm starting to collect some other stickers from schools. Fish put a bumper sticker on the back for Silver Springs. So I'm representing a lot of different schools now. I got one from Mount St. Mary's. Got one from Magnolia. I'm just kind of collecting all the school stickers and throwing them on there somewhere.
14: That's very cool. Do you guys have a little rivalry or anything like that, being resource officers for your respective campuses?
3: No, not at all. No rival at all. I actually lean on him quite a bit, just because he's a good resource to have. He's been doing the job a long time, so no rival by any means, no.
14: Yeah, we brought up Silver Springs, Brian. That's one of your main schools you deal with. You and I were just talking off air. It was a good year, from what I understand, at Silver Springs.
17: Absolutely. But before we get into all that, I just want to say, like, kind of going back, it's not a Batman and Robin relationship here. It's more of like a biscuits and gravy. Like, they have to coincide with each other. And our working partnership is, like, top-notch.
14: Yes.
17: Absolutely love it. Love Tyler. Thank you for everything you do. He makes huge impact over there.
14: Are you biscuits or are you gravy?
17: Shoot, I don't know. That's a good question. It's kind of like, who's the ladle and who's the spoon?
14: That's right. Are you biscuits or are you gravy?
24: I got an answer.
3: I want to hear Tom's answer.
24: What's your answer, Tom?
2: I think it's biscuits. Biscuits. Yeah.
24: Tyler?
2: Yeah. I think it's biscuits.
14: Well, how come?

0: the ranks of the other cops and get assigned things or what?
1: Yeah, in the summer for me, I do. I work patrol, backfill if there's any holes in the schedule. Could be graveyards, could be days, could just be helping out random things Thursday night market. Right. Never know.
0: All right, resource officer at the Silver Springs. You've taken a big interest in their sports programs, the kids in particular and stuff, so thank you for that. Have you seen the fruits of all that labor and all that caring kind of work on the kids?
1: Absolutely. This last year, our attendance was up. Our grades were up across the board. Student participation as a whole in our sports programs actually been up. I mean, our numbers were climbing. It's really fantastic. The president of our sports club basically says he's seeing the kids play more as a team now than ever before in his years of service at that school. So we're very, I mean, it's been a great program. The kids are great, and we just keep pushing them, and they keep taking it, and they're hitting new highs. It's great.
0: What's interesting about Silver Springs, anybody's lived here for any time, we remember Silver Springs because they were like the, you know what I'm saying, the punk kids that got out of school, kind of hung out, heading down towards South Auburn Street. It was, you know, just kind of being punk kids. You know, I don't think they were really doing much, but kind of got that reputation. And really, it's you guys and the resource officers have really made a great impact over there.
1: Absolutely. I hear all the horror stories. Everybody tells me, oh, man, you're over at Silver Springs. It's got to be terrible. And for me, I'm like, you know what? These kids aren't doing anything that I didn't do as a kid. Like, these kids are great. I see them out in town, and we're high-fiving handshakes all the time. I mean, it's been the best gig I've had yet in law enforcement. I've been doing this for 20 years.
0: All right. Do you look forward to the school year starting again then, or what?
1: I do. I mean, it's very challenging, right? I mean, you get new incoming sophomores for us, and you got to get to know them. And with that, being in law enforcement, it's a challenge. Some of them hate cops, but eventually we wear them down, and then at the end, we're high-fiving.
0: Tyler, I was wondering, with your gig, okay, so schools are out for you. You're in the sheriff's department, so what are you doing?
2: Yeah, so when school's out, sheriff's office, we transition to the marine unit. So we're on the lakes and patrolling the waterways throughout the summer. All the local lakes, Englebright, Rollins, Scott's Flat, Donner, Boca, pretty much any lake in the county we can go and patrol on.
0: Well, that sounds like a pretty cool gig, if you're just between me and you.
2: Objectively looking at it, everyone seems to think it's a pretty good gig until they go out there and do it for weeks on end, and they realize they're just in an aluminum boat cooking in the sun all day and can't do any of the fun boating stuff, and we have to tell people, like, hey, you can't do that fun boating stuff. So it has its days. I mean, I'd rather be on the water than out running a beat, for sure. Like, there are days where it's nice to just be on the water. But I'd say overall, I am like fish, looking forward to getting back into the schools.
0: Now, is drinking and boating like a big thing? You know, it seems like in my mind it is, because anybody I know, it seems like they've enjoyed imbibing. Hopefully not necessarily driving the boat, but certainly they party on lakes and stuff.
2: Yeah, thankfully we don't run into a lot of BUI situations in our county. I mean, there are, it's going to happen. We're partaking in the statewide national dry water operation throughout the 4th of July. We'll be on the lakes during the 4th with more enforcement. So we have two boats. We'll have one up in the high altitude up in Donner and Truckee. And then we've got our boat down here. So we'll have two of our boats out. I think we'll have, with the overtime sign up that we've got, I think there's going to be 8 people working boats during this weekend. So we'll have a maximum enforcement for the sheriff's office. It's actually not illegal to drink in boat. You just can't be drunk in boat.
0: Okay.
2: So I could be passing you, and you could be sitting there with a beer in your hand, driving the boat, and wave at me. That's all good. As long as you're not drunk in boat, you can drink in boat. You just can't be over that limit.
0: Most people keep it on a straight and narrow, knowing that you guys are out there doing your thing.
2: Yeah, we hardly have any problems with boaters. Usually the people that have the boats, they take the time. Like, the boater card thing was huge for us, getting that kind of caught up and enforcing that. Boater card's like a driver's license. You need to have a boater card if you're going to operate a boat now. It's like a 2 or 3 hour online course, and it kind of details all that stuff about what to do, what not to do. So I would say the last couple years, the general public has gotten a lot better and more responsible with boating, because of these things that are now like prereqs that they have to go out and do and learn the material. They can't just go get a boat and see what happens. they have to get a boat and then take the course and pass the course to be able to operate it. So it works out better, I think, in the long run.
0: That's good for everybody that's on the lake. Anyway, we got to take our one break, and to do that right now, we are on the town here at Serino's at Main Street. Yeah, we're talking about our school resource officer.

0: officers, what they do on their off season and when the on season comes on. So a quick break, we'll be right back.
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0: Oh, the conversation's off air. Welcome back to On the Town Top with Tim and Sarah. Serena's at Main Street. We're talking to Tyler and Brian Fish from the Grass Valley Police Department, Resource Officer Silver Springs. Is Silver Springs your only school, or do you sometimes occasionally hit middle schools and stuff like that?
3: Yeah, so I am primarily stationed at Silver Springs. We do have the middle schools here in the city limits, Grass Valley, and School Resource Officer Sarah Perry usually handles all those. But in her absence, I will head over to the younger kids and help out with schools there as well.
0: All right. So when schools start gearing back, you know, when do you guys meet with school officials or who do you meet with?
3: Yeah, so usually for me, it's just like the principal and our admin there at the school. We've already kind of had some emails going for safety things as far as like fire drills and all that sort of thing. Okay. But I mean, usually that's all our in-house meetings are usually that first week. But I'm pretty much just trying to figure out now what I'm going to do for the principal this year. I think last year I ended up burying her glasses in a bowl of Jell-O and then like took some of her stuff. I mean, we do a lot of pranks over there on our staff. So
0: the office is broken out.
3: Yeah. So, I mean, you know, I'm already starting to pre-plan what's in store for this year.
0: That's valid. He's got a whole bunch of great stuff going on. Now, is part of that, too, not only physically being there, but helping kids and being alert to what maybe some problems that kids are starting to deal with? Obviously, with social media and stuff, there's a whole bunch of things that can cause depression or anger or things like that. Is that part of, like, getting geared up, too?
3: Absolutely. You know, day one, it's going to be kind of awkward this year because we're going to have, like, a soft start, I guess, if you will, because then the fair is going to kick up and we're going to be out of school for a while. Usually that first week, a lot of stuff that happens in the summertime, the kids bring it into school. And so making sure that our doors are open, being available for them, whatever it may be, questions or things that have happened. I mean, it's a very crucial time to kind of get the year started correctly. I know Tyler's got a handful of kids at his school. I'm sure he's going to experience all the same stuff. And really, it's back to that building bridges and making sure that we're there for them, whatever questions they got.
0: Yeah, because as a parent or grandparent, that is what we think about, our kids being safe at schools, and it's become, you guys went through the system, so, and how the dynamics have changed. So same thing, do you meet with your high school officials too about the beginning of August or so?
4: Yeah, they have professional development days that we'll go and attend, and that's kind of like the school district's main brief when they get going. But even throughout summer, like Fish was saying, like I've have emails and phone calls with the vice principal and principal down at Bear River. Like, so we're maintaining communication through the off season when there's no school anyway, just kind of gearing up and getting ready things that they want to see different or a different approach to certain things. So we're always talking. So that it's not like we just don't, when school's out, we don't see them for months like the kids do, and they come back and they try to figure it out. We keep up with it throughout the year.
0: I know these high schools have had their share of, during COVID, maybe even a little bit post-COVID, vandalism, seemed like bathroom vandalism, you know, because I do sports there, so I could see the facilities, see what kind of has happened out there. Is that, have the kids gotten a handle on that, and does that involve you trying to police that, for lack of a better term?
4: I would say that kind of goes in waves. I think social media has a big handle on that. Whenever there's a new, I don't want to even call it a trend, but whenever there's something popular with the kids going on social media, yeah, the kids are going to try to test the boundaries and see what they can get away with and what they can't. So I feel like the vandalism to bathrooms and just things going on at campus kind of stem from the social media, where kids get an idea, or like you were saying, like they post it on a challenge, like on either Instagram or TikTok, they call it a challenge and the kids are going to try it, and it eventually makes its way up to the foothills and then we get to deal with it. As far as like policing it, the schools have campus security that they have on site. They're not sworn personnel, but they are able to go and monitor areas where we can't always be everywhere at once. So we work pretty close with the schools and the other employees there.
0: All right. Does it help you, Biscuit, that you're the size you are, being a resource officer with these high school kids? Because I was kind of like a punk high school guy. You know what I mean? Like a Jersey guy.
4: Yeah, I don't know. I don't try to walk around in any sort of intimidating way with anybody.
0: I saw you cracking your knuckles before a football game one time.
4: Well, that just kind of helps with the nerves as a coach, I guess. My playing days are long gone, but I don't try to walk around and intimidate anybody by any means, especially at the schools. But I will say I haven't caught a lot of grief from any of the kids, whether it has something to do with my size or just the personality, I can't say, but I'm good with what we've got, the relationship that we have.
0: And it's excellent. You are great with the kids, and that's the thing. I mean, it's involved with your coaching, obviously, that you do with football, but really just relating with kids. And you and I, the three of us, are just talking off air. You guys are anxious to get back to school, really, when it gets down to it.
4: Yeah, no, I'm excited to get back there. Like he was saying, he is incoming sophomores because it's not a school that kids directly can enroll at. They more get placed at his. But for us, like the incoming freshmen, like that's a huge day. When the first week of school starts up and all the freshmen are kind of figuring out how the school works, because they'll come from different campuses that had different rules before, and now they're at high school and the rules are different. So for us, we try to get a hold of the freshmen pretty early to kind of explain, go through like the school's handbook, and then we'll go over some like basic infractions or misdemeanors that Fish and I see more common, to just kind of like, hey, FYI, it's an infraction to vape at school. These are the consequences that you could get. You could receive a citation. Can't have marijuana at school. No alcohol. These are citations. Like we try to preface the freshmen mainly, like, hey, here are some big things to look out for. That way, as they progress from freshman to sophomore to junior to senior, they're more prepared.
0: Are you going to be in the parade, by the way, on Saturday?
4: No, I'll be on the boat on Saturday.
0: You going to be in the parade, Ryan?
3: No, remember, I'm going with my family. We're going to go somewhere.
0: I don't believe anything he says. Yeah. That's gravy right there. That's why he's gravy.
5: He just slides around.
0: It's just gravy. It's easy going. Brian Fish. Anyway, I want to thank both these guys being part of On the Town today. Lloyd Buckley Armaker from the Nevada County Law Enforcement Fire Protection Council. Thank him for his time as president of the organization. Tom Valley stepping up next. So that's very exciting stuff. And thanks to Jerry Serino hosting us here on the town. We're about to have lunch. You can come out here and join us. That does it for us. We got ABC News coming up next.
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7: From ABC News, I'm Michelle Franzen. Sweltering heat taxing millions in the Northeast and Midwest and breaking records, New York City officially hitting 100 degrees already today for the first time in 14 years. The dangerous heat dome hitting the July 4th weekend and also Americans' 250th celebrations. ABC's Rihanna Nally is at Rockaway Beach in New York.
8: That scorching heat dome smothering 30 states is expected to hit its peak today, straining the nation's power grid.
9: I'm just not going to leave my apartment. It's getting hotter and hotter.
8: Several major cities declaring emergencies as temperatures soar into the 100s.
7: Travel could also be impacted by the heat, whether you're driving or flying. ABC's Matt Rivers is at Newark Liberty International.
10: And more than 72 million Americans will be traveling at some point over this holiday period. And if you are flying, today will be the busiest day for that. The FAA saying that they'll be handling more than 52,000 flights today. That is thousands more than it handles on a typical day. United saying that they will be flying themselves 6 million passengers alone across this holiday weekend.
7: New details concerning the health of Senator Mitch McConnell. Dispatch audio reviewed by ABC News shows emergency responders went to McConnell's home earlier this June to attend to an unconscious person who appeared to be in cardiac arrest. ABC's Selena Wang has more.
11: It's not even clear at this point if he's still even in the hospital. So just to walk back in terms of the timeline here, McConnell has not been seen on Capitol Hill since June 11th. Then on June 14th, McConnell's spokesperson confirmed he was admitted to the hospital, saying he's getting excellent care. Then on June 22nd, his office indicated McConnell was still working on Senate business, but would not be on Capitol Hill for votes.
7: The two daredevils who scaled the Empire State Building yesterday appeared before a Manhattan judge. Angelina Nicolau and Ivan Kuznetsov were put on supervised release until their August court date for the stunt. They are facing a variety of charges. You're listening to ABC News.
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7: Mediated talks between the U.S. and Iran are progressing, according to Pakistan's foreign ministry. Iran, though, still has not shown a full commitment to the terms laid out in the memo of understanding, including how ships navigate the Strait of Hormuz and whether Iran will make vessels travel a specific route, and whether Iran will allow international nuclear weapons inspectors inside the country. ABC News contributor and former Defense Department official Mick Mulroy.
17: They are very inconsistent on how we and Iran interpret the MOU, which seems to be plain English, at least for us. But this is going to be something that, well, if it gets worked out, it's going to have to be worked out in face-to-face negotiations in person. Simply going back and forth on social media doesn't tend to resolve anything.
7: In New York City, excitement building over speculation. Taylor Swift and Travis Kelce will have their wedding at a famous sports arena.
8: Crews at New York Madison Square Garden are intensely unloading equipment in anticipation for the event of the summer. A law enforcement official briefed on the matter, telling the Associated Press global superstar Taylor Swift and Super Bowl champion Travis Kelce will have their wedding Friday night in that arena. The event is for about 1,000 people and is a 12-hour party beginning with a cocktail hour at 4 o'clock Friday afternoon and scheduled to last until about 4 a.m. Saturday morning.
7: ABC's Morgan Norwood. I'm Michelle Franz in ABC News.
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21: Welcome back to the Ramsey Show in the Fairwinds Credit Union studio. Bill is with us in Birmingham. Hey, Bill, how are you?
22: Hey, Dave. Thanks for taking my call.
21: Sure. What's up?
22: I need some advice on taxes as far as getting advice from a tax expert or a tax person. Seems like my tax bill keeps going up, and my income is staying the same. And so I didn't know if I needed a tax pro or just a financial advisor.
21: Well, I guess it depends on where your money's coming from. What is your income coming from, investments or from working?
22: It's, I'm retired, and I draw about $26,000 a year, and then my wife is, draws a pension, but she also works, part-time.
21: Mm-hmm.
22: And
21: what
22: so
21: does she make?
22: She makes, she makes about 60 a year.
21: Okay, so you've got a $86,000 household income?
22: Yeah, and it's a pension of about 20, so our total is about $110,000.
21: Okay. All right. I don't think in the last few years on that income that your taxes should have increased. They should have decreased. The changes in the income tax system under President Trump have been favorable to you, people in your situation. You should have been paying less taxes.
22: Well, that's kind of what I thought. I have used a mom and pop tax service for almost 15 or 20 years now. Mm-hmm. And they have just retired, so mm-hmm. so I'm going to look.
21: Yeah. If you want to know who we recommend, that's very easy. We've got endorsed local providers in the tax world, people that we have vetted, and we know that they're good, and they have the heart of a teacher. And when you sit down with them, I don't want you to just ask them to do your taxes. I want you to ask them to teach you what it is. Why is it that my taxes went up? I don't think they should have.
14: How much?
21: Would you all look at that with me? You may be able to go back and file some amended returns in the past and get some of your money back.
14: Yeah, what was the increase, Bill, for you?
22: Right now we're paying annually about $11,000 a year.
21: Okay.
22: in taxes.
21: Doesn't sound that far off, but and so if it increased, it didn't increase a lot then. I mean, it may have increased $1,000 or $1,500 or something. Is that what you're saying?
22: It's gone up. Well, I know I had to write off some stock loss,
21: mm-hmm, mm-hmm.
22: but even still, it's gone up at least $5,000 to $7,000. About $4,000.
21: Mm-hmm.
22: Over okay. the last...
21: Well, I mean, I think you probably could get into your exact income and where your income's coming from and what write-offs you had, and there might have been some changes in your income sources that caused that. It could be that your tax people were off, were a little bit lazy and weren't watching, so having some new people look at it is not a bad thing, but as you're doing that, I want you to be learning. So when you sit down with your, when I sit down with my tax pro, and I have one, and I'm filling out the stuff, I'm, you know, we're getting ready to turn in returns, I'm always asking, okay, how did we get this? Where'd this come from? Why is this doing that? And I want to understand, I'm not going to be a tax pro. I don't want to learn it that much. I hate this stuff. It pisses me off every time I do it.
1: Winston does that.
21: Gets mad?
1: No, gets into all the detail.
21: Oh, likes it.
1: Yes.
21: Well, he
1: thrives.
21: I'm
1: like,
21: yeah.
1: Ugh.
21: Yeah. But yeah,
1: you need to
21: understand it enough to know why this happened. And you go, oh, well, this we didn't have this tax write-off on the stock loss, or we did have that year and we didn't this year. And so, you know, you need to know what's going on and why you've got that situation. And it may just define why you're mad, but, you know, but at least you'll know what's really going on.
1: Yeah.
21: And you know it's not, the unknown is what kills you. So, yeah, go to RamseySolutions.com, click on Tax Professionals, and we've got a list of professionals that will sit down with you with the heart of a teacher, and they're going to do stuff consistent with what you hear here on the air, and interview them like you're hiring someone, because you are, and make sure you are actually, that they don't sound like Charlie Brown's teacher to you. You know, why. It needs to make sense. When you meet with them, you need to know something that you didn't know before you met with them. That means they have the heart of a teacher. CJ is in Tampa. Hi, CJ. How are you?
2: Hey, Dave. Rachel, how are you?
21: Better than we deserve. What's up?
2: So we are projected to finish step two in September, step three in probably November. But my question is about step five. We have a fifth grader and a seventh grader, and I'm curious if it's too late to start a traditional 529 for them, or should we just start putting money into it, like a high-yield savings, or how should we handle that?
1: No, I mean, the seventh grader will have still probably 6 years, right, that the money could be in the market for growth. So I would definitely say, no, it is not too late. Yeah, 529 is still a great option at that point because of just the tax advantage, everything that comes with it for college. Yeah. And so there's still plenty of years for growth in it.
21: The 529, the only benefit to it is that it grows tax-free. The growth is tax-free. So, I mean, if it grows $10,000 and you get that tax-free instead of paying $3,000 in taxes on that $10,000 growth, then, you know, that's what it made you. It made you $3,000. And that's probably what we're talking about. It's not like it's going to save you $30,000. But it, you know, it does grow tax-free, and if you're going to use it for college, then you're there.
1: Yeah.
21: So, I would not use a high-yield savings account. I would use, even if you're not going to put it in a 529, I would use something like just an S&P 500 index fund in that case, or get a brokerage account with a SmartVestor Pro and just start dumping some money in some good mutual funds, and let's get that thing growing. The big thing is get it growing, and then the 529 only answers the question is the growth taxed or not? That's the only benefit.
1: Yeah, but in 6 years, and we can't predict the market. This year is not doing as great. But the last couple of years, I mean,
21: yeah,
1: if you get any great years of 20-something percent returns,
21: you're
1: going to see that money grow. It's great.
21: That's not a normal year, but we've had several of them in a row. So, you know, if you had not been in the market for the last 5 years and instead been in a high-yield savings, the difference would be huge.
1: Didn't we add it up a few? Wasn't it like 100%?
21: It's 100% growth in the last 5 years.
1: Years, yeah.
21: Your money would have doubled in the last 5 years if you were in the market versus in an HSA, you would have made 4% or high-yield savings account. So, I would use a 529, but main thing is get it in some good mutual funds and get it growing. That's the main thing.

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0: Bob is in Houston. Hey, Bob, how are you?
7: Better than I deserve, Dave.
0: Good. What's up?
7: So great to talk to both of you. Quick question. Newly married, we are baby step millionaires, we are debt free, and we're getting ready to change our lifestyle. We want to buy a catamaran sailboat and move onto it and live on that. I was wondering if your house principals with 25% of your take home and a 15-year mortgage or less, we're hoping to pay it off in 5 years, if that still applies to even though a boat's a depreciating asset.
0: No, a boat's a toy, and no, I would pay cash for it. You got the
1: Sounds
0: money to buy it,
1: so
0: don't you?
1: Fun, Bob. Where are y'all going to keep the catamaran? Or where would you?
7: We're going to use the East Coast as our thermostat and be in the Florida and the Bahamas November through March, and then start, as it starts getting hot, start moving north, and then when it gets hotter, we'll move further north. And
0: that's
7: then
0: so fun.
1: Cold, such a good life.
0: That is so cool.
1: We may stalk you and just
0: so
1: show
0: what,
1: up.
0: What is your net? What is your net worth? Hey, Bob, what's your net worth?
7: Our net worth is right about $3 million.
0: Okay, and what's the catamaran cost?
7: $650.
0: Okay, and what are you going to do with your present residence?
7: Well, what I've learned with the marine mortgage industry is they will not give you more than $100,000 if you don't own a home, because it's very difficult to evict.
0: That wasn't what I asked.
7: Boat.
0: I asked what you're going to do with your house.
7: We are going to keep it for like 6 months so we can get the loan, and then we are going to liquidate it once the mortgage company is satisfied that we don't have a house anymore.
0: Why don't you just sell it and pay cash for the catamaran?
7: Well, because the timing and... You know, we want to get the boat this November, and we have a kid in school until next June, and so we're going to have the boat and the house at the same time for about 6 months.
0: How old are you?
7: 52.
1: Oh, wow. Well, could you just...
7: I'm going to continue to keep working.
1: Could you just pump the brakes for 6 months, get the kid out of school, sell the house, and then...
0: Yeah.
1: I think the Bahamas is. I think the Bahamas is great in July, Bob.
7: Well, no, then it's hurricane season. We got to be further north than that.
1: Oh, okay, sorry. And, I don't know my meteorology.
7: And it's about a 6 month refit when you buy the boat to get to be a home, you know, where you got to put solar panels on it and a water maker, and so that's going to take some time. That's where we can live in our house while we're working on the boat.
0: You could live in anything when you're working on the boat.
7: That is
0: and
7: true.
0: It won't take 6 months either. I'm listen, you called Dave Ramsey and Rachel Cruz.
7: Yes,
0: and you knew we weren't going to tell you to borrow money on a boat. So I'm just trying to figure out a way to help you live this dream. The dream is cool. I want you to live the dream. I just want you to pay for it.
1: He had a legit reason, though, thinking this is going to be their primary home.
0: It's not.
1: So I know, but that
7: it
1: was.
7: Is.
0: I know, but it's not. It's a boat. Okay. Now, I mean, it's a catamaran, and it's good. I'm glad you're doing it, and I want you to go do it. But I just want you to sell your house. I don't want you to pay for it. You don't have liquid assets enough to pay for it other than their house, though. Is that right?
7: We have about $250,000 saved up, so we're going to put quite a bit down.
0: I don't, that was not what I asked. You avoided my question. I said liquid assets that are not in retirement. Can you liquidate some stock or some stuff that you're trying to hold on to and just pay cash for it?
7: It's all an IRA and 401k.
0: Okay, and you can't get to it enough to pay for the boat unless you sell the house. Is that right?
7: Correct.
0: Okay. Because you're not 59 and a half. Yeah. Okay.
1: Hey, I will just throw out this, Bob, not to be a Debbie Downer on any of this, but because you guys are, I mean, you're 52, and maybe the catamaran life is the life for you, and that will forever be, but there is a good chance at like 65, you know, you're like, oh, wow, we may want to be home and have a home and all the things. So, like, just be thinking of home ownership in the back of your mind at some point in your life, but that probably will be a reality.
7: Yeah, no, we are fully planning on that.
1: Okay,
7: with
1: cool.
7: Grandkids
1: cool.
7: And family.
1: Yeah. Okay,
7: and
1: perfect.
7: We're going to be stocking cash away.
1: Beautiful.
0: Are you retiring or are you going to continue to work from the catamaran?
7: No, I'm going to continue to work. My wife can work remote, and I'm an airline pilot, so I'll be flying off the boat twice a month.
0: What's your household income?
7: $600,000.
0: Yeah, very good.
1: Well done, Bob.
0: And
1: you know, we say not to be jealous of people, Bob.
0: Rachel's ready to sign up. Rachel wants to sign up for your life right now.
1: I love an adventure.
7: Remember, Rachel?
1: That sounds so fun. What an adventure.
0: Yeah, way to go. I'm proud of you.
1: But
0: you ought to do this, but I'm not going to tell you to borrow money to do it.
1: Yeah, sell the house and live in an apartment for 6 months.
0: Yeah.
1: I mean, just so you can cash flow it all. Not worry
0: about
1: it.
0: Airbnb or whatever. You've got the money. You make $600,000 a year. I think you can figure this out. But, yeah, part of the adventure is the relocation before you move on to the boat. You're selling the house, and you're going to relocate for 6 months in the same area and you know, have an adventure. Go rent the penthouse at the Four Seasons. I don't care.
1: Mm-hmm.
0: I'd rather do that than borrow money. And so, you know, let's just pay cash for it, and then, yes, I would go do this deal. Thanks for the call. One thing about the Ramsey Show, we're consistent. Mary is in Chicago. Hey, Mary, what's up?
8: Hi, Dave. Hi, Rachel. Thank you so much for taking my call.
0: Sure. How can we help?
8: So my husband and I just had to replace our entire HVAC system on the house we just bought in the fall. And that wiped out a little bit more than half of our emergency fund.
0: Did you get a home inspection in the fall when you bought that house?
8: We did. We did expect to have to replace it. We knew they were old.
0: Why didn't you save for it?
8: You know, we thought we could get a couple more years out of it. Everything seemed to be working fine, but it could not keep up with the Chicago heat wave that we had.
0: Okay. All right. Here. Just curious. Okay. All right. So you used your emergency fund to replace the heat and air that we knew was on its last leg when we bought the house last fall. Okay.
1: But that's why the emergency fund is there.
0: That's why it's there.
1: So you cash flowed it. It's great.
0: Sort of, yeah. Okay. And then what?
8: So now we're wondering if we should pause our retirement investing or part of it.
0: How much is the emergency? How much did you deplete the emergency fund? How much money did you pull out?
8: About $20,000.
0: And what's your household income?
8: Our household income is about $280,000.
0: So you could put that back pretty quick without stopping your retirement, couldn't you?
8: Well, we run a really nitty gritty budget, and we're
0: no, you don't. You make $250,000 a year.
8: You
0: can find $20,000.
8: Well, I can find about $4,000 a month right now.
0: Okay, so in 5 months you've replenished it.
8: Yeah, exactly.
1: You'll be fine.
0: Yeah, and I would do that, but I still think you can do more. I think you can do it faster. This is an emergency.
8: Okay, well, that's our question. Right now we're maxing the 401k and doing somewhat of a mega backdoor as well.
0: Okay, no, your home's not paid for.
8: No, okay. But we're trying to get to the 15% of household income.
0: Yeah.
8: So the question was, do we just maybe pause?
0: If you want to, that's fine. But I would rather you just cut some of your stupid lifestyle and just put the emergency fund back rather than miss out on
1: what do you guys bring? You guys bring home, what, probably $12,000 a month, Mary? Take home after taxes?
8: Take home after taxes is $18,000. Take home after investment and medical and everything is $13,000.
1: It's $13,000, yeah. Okay.
0: So, I mean, $5,000 a month puts us back in 4 months. $4,000 puts it back in 5 months. I would do that before I stop the investments in this situation. In the future, when you get a home inspection and they say that the heating and air system is old and is likely to live long, go ahead and start planning for that, because that's not really an emergency. That's really a lack of planning. And so, you know, if you buy a house, you got a whole heat and air unit on it, you got to get ready for that. You know that's coming. You accepted that when you accepted the house. And so in the future, when you see something like that, build a sinking fund, get ready for it so it doesn't sneak up on you, because it really shouldn't
1: They probably thought they still had a couple of years,
0: That's what she said, yeah.
1: That's how I would feel.
0: But they save nothing towards it.
1: Well, they're doing their emergency fund and retirement, and they got stuff moving and shaking, you know? Mary, you're...
0: Either way, put the emergency fund back as quick as you can, kiddo.

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1: Good morning. 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
4: I'm Chris Gilbert with the KNCO Local News Update. The 4th of July weekend also means Operation Drywater. The Nevada County Sheriff's Office is participating once again with increased patrols and enforcement on area lakes. It focuses on boating under the influence of alcohol or drugs. Public Information Officer Ashley Quadros says some of the lakes the Sheriff's Department most commonly patrols is Scotts Flat, Prosser, and Boca.
5: Those are known to be have more increase in partying and underage drinking, so we've had a heavier presence at those lakes this summer. But it just kind of varies. We try to spread out and make it to as many lakes as we can. Like, for example, we do patrol in Lake Wild. People think because that's a private association, it's exempt from patrol, and it's not. We will do enforcement out there, and we will make arrests for DUIs.
4: Quadro says it's hoped that most of the compliance checks will result in education instead of citations initially, but she says 2 years ago there were three drownings, including one that occurred on a lake. Quadro says alcohol remains the leading known contributing factor in recreational boating fatalities. And she says the blood alcohol level you can be cited for is the same as what's applied to driving a vehicle. The Sheriff's Department urges boaters to utilize a life jacket whenever on or near the water. Operation Drywater is being conducted Friday through Sunday. And consider the longest serving council member in Nevada City's history. A plaque with Paul Matson's name is being placed at the Sugarloaf Trail parking lot in Trailhead. It was one of a number of open space projects Matson was passionate about. Matson served for 20 years on the council, including four terms as mayor. The city council approved the placement, and Mayor Adam Klein read a proclamation at the recent meeting.
6: Paul, I want to say to you personally, as you know, you were the first mayor I ever met back in sixth grade. I've appreciated your advice and support since then, in addition to the decades of service you've given to Nevada City while you were elected and otherwise.
4: Matson mentioned that 40 years ago he helped advance a general plan that recognized the importance of preserving Nevada City's historic form, wooded character, and landscape setting that included protecting Deer Creek environs, Hirschman's Pond, as well as Sugarloaf Mountain. City staff says Matson's connection to Sugarloaf is especially significant. He was one of the founders of Friends of Sugarloaf, They helped develop and advance its preservation as an open space landmark. And he also helped secure around 50 acres along Deer Creek as part of his efforts. Join us for our next local news update at the bottom of the hour. And for news and weather anytime, go to KNCO.com. I'm Chris Gilbert, KNCO News Talk 830.
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3: Here is your forecast on KNCO News Talk 830. Mostly sunny today with a high temperature in the low 80s and a light southwest wind. It'll be clear overnight till low 58. And for Friday, sunny and a bit warmer with a high 84. Friday night, mostly clear, our low near 60. Warm and dry on the 4th of July with a high in the upper 80s. For weather anytime, click on the Weather Center at KNCO.com. I'm meteorologist Ann Holliday on KNCO News Talk 830.
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8: Emma is in Montgomery, Alabama. Hi, Emma. How are you?
9: I'm doing good. How are y'all?
8: Better than we deserve. What's up?
9: So I am 22. I've been married for 2 years, and my husband and I bought a house about 2 years ago, so that's the only debt we have. I am currently a veterinary assistant, but I want to further my career and go to vet school, but it would require me taking out pretty much everything for it, which is about $250,000 to $300,000 for all 8 years. And I just want to know if that's something that I should do or if I should continue with where I'm comfortable.
8: Well, comfortable is not necessarily the issue. Okay. The issue is, the $250,000 in debt. And
9: right.
8: I'm a huge fan of the veterinary world. We've got a lot of veterinarians that are that we coach in our Entree Leadership Coaching Program. We've got about 10,000 small businesses that we help. And we've got work with a lot of vets, and they do really, really well, most of them. But they're like anyone else. Things come up in their lives. And so, you know, I was speaking to a lady the other day that's a medical doctor, and she's making $300,000 a year, and she's got $400,000 in med school debt. And so she was working her way through that, and then they had their first child in special needs, and she wants to stay home and stay with a special needs child.
9: Yeah.
8: But she can't.
9: And right, and that's part of the reason I want to try and grow in my career, because together our bond income is like right at less than 50,000, and I'd like to be able to have a family, but I'm a little scared to do that. And I know you're never fully
8: you
9: prepared to have
8: point.
9: A family.
8: You kind of missed the point. The point was she can't be a doctor anymore, and so
9: right.
8: she can't
9: and
8: pay off the $400,000 in debt because life happened to her plan.
9: Okay.
8: And so I'm not going to tell you to go $250,000 in debt, even though I'm a big fan of you becoming a veterinarian. Let's figure out another way to do it. There's a lot of corporate veterinarian out there today, and I wonder if some of them have scholarship programs. I wonder if some of the drug companies that you guys buy from all the time and that you sell to your resell to your customers all the time, if any of them have a scholarship. I wonder if any of the medical machinery that you guys use, x-rays and so forth, if any of them have scholarships, because you're not a

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3: From ABC News, I'm Michelle Franzen. A dangerous heat dome locked over much of the country. New York City hitting 100 degrees today, a first in 14 years. But the humidity is making it feel even hotter in the Midwest, parts of the South, and East Coast. In Washington, D.C., Asa Watson says just being out for a short time is a challenge.
4: Ridiculous. When I got in the car, it felt like I almost burned myself. Like, it was bad.
3: Security is tight in and around Washington, D.C. for America's 250th celebrations. ABC's Pierre Thomas getting a firsthand look during a security drill for law enforcement, patrolling the waters and restricted airspace.
5: The bottom line is Coast Guard deals with them, tries to warn them to get out of the restricted airspace. If they don't go, then NORAD is authorized or can be authorized to actually take them down.
3: Extreme heat could also impact travel for the holiday getaway. ABC's Matt Rivers is at Newark Liberty International in New Jersey.
6: Play saying that more than 72 million Americans will be traveling at some point over this holiday period. And if you are flying, today will be the busiest day for that. The FAA saying that they'll be handling more than 52,000 flights today. That is thousands more than it handles on a typical day. And TSA is expected to screen more than 3 million passengers today.
3: The CDC is urging Americans to take precautions to reduce the risk of mosquito bites, saying that West Nile virus is spreading faster and earlier than usual. Officials are seeing the highest number of cases at this point in the season since 2004. New signs the labor market is slowing. Hirings for last month dropped sharply. ABC's Jim Ryan with the numbers.
7: After a month that saw non-farm payroll employment increase by 172,000, the figure from June fell to 57,000 new positions, many of them in professional services and health care. Still, the unemployment rate, according to the Bureau of Labor Statistics, fell slightly to 4.2% last month.
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3: The man and woman that climbed to the spire of the Empire State Building yesterday have been released from custody. Angelina Nikolaou and Ivan Kutsetnov are on supervised release, facing multiple charges, including reckless endangerment, burglary, and criminal mischief. That stunt seen around the world ending in what appeared to be a proposal. ABC's Aaron Katursky catching up with the duo after the hearing.
9: They did walk out of court today, hand in hand, and they ended up walking to the train. We walked with them. And they are on supervised release. The attorney said that the couple, Russians, live in New Jersey and intend to stay there.
3: Officials at the Empire State Building say the couple stayed the night before the stunt. A new push from Washington to ban an illicit substance sold at deli counters, convenience stores, and vape shops all around the country. ABC's Andrea Fujii has more.
10: It's called 7-OH, a stimulant that can boost energy. Products can be in pill form, tea, or treats like ice cream and fruit-flavored gummies. The DEA now wants to classify it as a Schedule 1 drug, the same as heroin and LSD. 7-OH is a psychoactive substance with opioid-like effects, derived from the naturally occurring kratom plant.
3: Hockey legend Alex Ovechkin returning for a 22nd NHL season after re-signing with the Washington Capitals. That deal reportedly includes $1 million salary and bonuses worth an additional $8 million. Michelle Franz in ABC News.
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2: Jason's in Spokane, Washington. Hi, Jason. How are you?
9: I'm doing good. How are you doing?
2: Better than I deserve. What's up?
9: So, I didn't graduate. I've got some student debt, and my wife just graduated here in summer. Tragically, a year ago last August, my wife's mom died at 54 from an asthma attack, and it sent, you know, the whole family into a spiral.
2: Oh, my goodness.
9: She had been paying. Yeah, it was horrible. She had been paying my wife's student loans, and after she passed, her dad got a huge life insurance settlement from it and said he would continue paying them. Well, when my wife graduated, she graduated with $22,000 left over on her student loans, and he is a drunk and has backed out of that. So now we have $22,000 extra dollars of debt we were not expecting to pay, and we were planning on taking our honeymoon.
2: Why did he decide not to pay it after he promised to pay it?
9: He has no reason whatsoever. Can't come up with a reason.
10: And he told her, I'm not paying for your student loans?
9: Yep.
10: Man.
9: Yeah. Yeah, we got married in, it's real sad. We got married in November, and we're planning on taking our honeymoon this November when we had the money set aside for it. We've got most of it set aside, but now with $22,000 extra debt, we're questioning whether that's a good decision or not.
2: So what was her degree in?
9: Marketing. She got a marketing degree.
2: And what's she making? What's her income?
9: She's working a part-time gig that's like $400 a week, and then she just started another job that's about $4,000 a month.
2: That's the marketing gig?
9: No, the marketing gig's her side job. The marketing gig is only 10 hours a week doing social media for an interior designer.
2: Okay, so why has she not landed a position in marketing?
9: You know, she's applied to, I don't remember the exact count now, somewhere close to 100 and just
2: applying
9: no
2: for
9: avail.
2: Jobs does not get jobs in America today. You have to actually know somebody that works there to get you an interview. Because people apply for 5,000 jobs and they get zero responses. We had 15,000 applications come into Ramsey last year. There's no possible way we'll even talk about interviewing all those people, much less hiring them.
9: Right.
2: So applying doesn't get you there. You've got to work a system to get hired in something. I'm going to send you a copy of the book, The Proximity Principle, to get her some help getting into a position where she actually makes some money. What do you make?
9: I am in insurance. I just started a new gig helping stand up an agency again. It's a $25,000 a year salary plus commission. It's partly owned by mortgage companies, so they're going to be sending their leads, but as of now, they haven't started. So hopefully $7,000 is what we were talking about a month, but, you know, I can't plan on that yet.
10: When did you start?
9: Just crossed my first month.
2: What kind of insurance is this?
9: Got property casualty business.
2: You're not going to be making $7,000 a month anytime soon, honey. You know the business?
9: Yeah, no, I've been in insurance. This is my third year in insurance. I currently own an insurance agency that I'm selling.
2: Why are you selling it?
9: The independent side. The captive company I work for is shareholder-owned, and they don't treat their employees well, so I moved over to the independent side.
2: Okay, that's a good move. I like that. Well, you know that your P&C is as earned, and it takes a while to build a book of business that brings in $7,000, right?
9: Right. It's an established book of business that I'm stepping into. It's just a...
2: Oh, I thought you said you just stood up the agency.
9: No, we're standing it up again, sorry.
2: Again. Oh, so there's a book of business laying there that you're going to walk into.
9: Yes, sir.
2: Oh, okay. That's different. Okay, I understand. All right, fun. Okay, so all of that to say that you guys have incomes, and it's fair to say that in 1 year your income will have come way up, and she will have landed a marketing position, and her income will have come way up. And it's very sad that in the middle of all this tragedy with her mother, that her father has lost his integrity. But what that means is that we're going to be very careful with him for the rest of our lives. We can love him, but it will not involve anything of any kind of a business transaction ever.
9: Right.
2: Because 100% of the time, this guy cannot be trusted.
9: Right.
2: You can still love him, and that's just dad. He's not a good dude in his integrity, but otherwise, and that's just sad. It's heartbreaking, but you can't make him do it. He should follow through on his word, obviously. It's trashy, but... I'm with you. You just pay it and be done with it and put it in the rearview mirror as fast as you possibly can. How much have you guys gotten savings?
9: We got a $1,000 buffer every month, $1,000 emergency fund, and then currently about $5,000 in savings.
2: For your honeymoon?
9: Yeah, initially. Yeah. Not as big of a buffer now with the debt.
2: Yeah, now it's going to go to the debt. Because this is the only debt the two of you have.
9: No, I have $40,000 in student loans, and she has $20,000 now.
2: You have or had?
10: Have.
9: Have.
2: Oh, okay. Well, yeah.
10: So y'all got $62,000 now to be working with.
2: Okay, yeah.
9: Correct.
2: Yeah. Mm-hmm. So, no, there's not going to be a big trip or no big honeymoon. Mm. We're going to be putting the $5,000 on the smallest debt, which is hers, and list your debts smallest to largest and work like crazy people and don't go out to eat and don't go on vacations. And this is a vacation, mm-hmm. sadly.
10: She needs to find three more of those accounts to help with social on the side, too, right? Buff that up to $1,000 a month
2: while
10: with
2: she's
10: her
2: waiting
10: job.
2: While she's waiting to land the better job. Mm-hmm. And again, Christian will pick up and send you a copy of that book, and hopefully that'll help her actually land something. So, so Ken Coleman, that was with us for many years, wrote that book, and the proximity principle. What we have discovered is in the digital world that people sit at their computer looking for a job, and they fill out applications, and they consider that job hunting. It's not, because it does not work, okay? Because, again, we hired last year at Ramsey, we hired about 150 people, and we had 15,000 applications because people sit at their computer and fill out applications. And so we basically have to put an AI tool on them and go through them and throw 98% of them in the trash without even looking at them. And so how would you get hired at a place like Ramsey if you were in marketing? We hired a bunch of marketers last year, her type of position. Well, the way it normally will happen is that you know someone that knows someone that works here, and they at least get your application out of the pile in front of someone to look at. There's no guarantee after that. The application may suck. You may not be qualified. We might not even call you. But at least you can get it looked at. And even better, would you at least talk to my friend's friend?
10: Yep.
2: Or this person that was a Financial Peace University coordinator for 20 years in Kansas City calls and says, hey, so-and-so that's a friend of mine just made app. Would you all look at that? That's
10: it's who you know. I mean,
2: it is,
10: and not
2: who
10: just
2: you know.
10: That's everywhere. For
2: but
10: most
2: not,
10: places, it is
2: who you know, not in
10: advantage.
2: A not in a toxic sense. Like you get a job because you knew somebody. That's not it.
10: No, you
2: get an
10: looked
2: interview,
10: at. Mm-hmm.
2: And then you get the job on your merit. And that's how it really happens in the real world today. If you just throw stacks and stacks and stacks and stacks of applications out there and call that job hunting, you're wasting your time. Don't bother. Because you're not going to get a job. No one gets a job that way in today's world. So, folks, I mean, well, I put in 500 applications and no one called me. Well, of course they didn't. That's what I was just talking about. Of course they didn't call you. So do something to set yourself apart in some way to at least get someone to at least laugh at you, if nothing else. But at least notice that you're breathing, you know? Something. Do something like that, and don't get laughed at. But I mean, but the idea being that
10: get connected to a person, not just a system.
2: Filling out applications on the internet is not job hunting. It's a waste of time. The proximity principle will help you with that.

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5: I'm Chris Gilbert with the KNCO Local News Update. What's now called a holiday enforcement period begins at 6 this evening along highways and county roads throughout California, including in western Nevada County. Officer Brandon Correa at the Grass Valley CHP office says it continues until just before midnight on Sunday.
6: We focus on, different things sometimes, but this year our focus for this campaign is going to be like focus on speed and those impaired drivers, and especially that combination of the two. Our low profile, specially marked vehicles, they're like the different ones that are specially marked that are kind of like an SUV style that are very difficult to spot.
5: CHP officers have already issued over 59,000 speed-related citations statewide since these vehicles were put into operation last year. And the agency, in coordination with the DMV, also recently launched a pilot program to swiftly take action against drivers caught traveling more than 100 miles an hour. The program automatically refers drivers to the DMV for review, independent of court proceedings, to determine whether immediate action, such as a license suspension or revocation, is warranted. Officer Correa also expects and even higher than normal traffic volume, with the 4th of July falling on a Saturday this year. And with the total fireworks ban always in place, that makes Western Nevada County's 4th of July fireworks show an even more popular community event. Ever since the COVID pandemic was declared in 2020, that included a ban on large gatherings, the pyrotechnics display has been taking place near the Dorsey Drive interchange. Community engagement specialist Miranda Bacon says that's also the year that the city of Grass Valley took over the event, and she says they found perhaps the safest and most sane location.
7: Given our circumstances and the nature of our town and the hills and the grass, this is really our only option as far as safety for a fireworks show. So this is kind of what we're working with.
5: And Bacon also notes that the show wouldn't be possible without generous community donations that includes from local businesses. And she says a number of residents would like to see the event return to the fairgrounds, but she says the increasing rental cost would necessitate charging admission. Meanwhile, the Downtown Association is also hosting a number of other activities leading up to the event. The fireworks show starts at 9:30 p.m. on Saturday, and Bacon says there's plenty of street and parking lot parking in the area for good viewing. Join us for our next local news update coming up at the bottom of the hour. I'm Chris Gilbert, KNCO News Talk 830.
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9: Here is your forecast on KNCO News Talk 830. Mostly sunny with a high in the low 80s today. Very light southwest wind. Going to be clear tonight, Tarlo 58, and then sunny and warmer on Friday with a high in the mid-80s. Friday night to clear sky, Arlo near 60. Then warmer air will make its way in on the 4th of July with a high between 85 and 90. For weather anytime, click on the Weather Center at KNCO.com. I'm meteorologist Ann Holliday on KNCO News Talk 830.
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10: Today's question comes from Chrissy in West Virginia. My husband and I have four daughters. When our oldest daughter got married 8 years ago, we were able to contribute a modest amount towards her wedding because of our financial situation. Our second daughter is now engaged, and we are in a much stronger financial position than we were back then. Is it fair to contribute more toward her wedding than we did for our oldest daughter, or should we give all of our daughters the same amount of money to keep things equal? I'm more on the equal side, but I would say 8 years ago, there's a cost difference of what it cost 8 years ago than today. So I think you could probably factor in some level of inflation and all the things. In 2018, that was a different world. So I would kind of price out and just see what the what a similar value would be. So I'd be okay if it was a little bit more just because it's a different time. But I would not, I don't know if I would significantly... Man.
0: You and your sister didn't spend the same.
10: We didn't?
0: Nope.
10: Did she have more?
0: You were raised in a household where we told our children that fair is where the tilt-a-whirl is.
10: No, Sharon Ramsey is a communist, basically, yeah, when it comes to Christmas.
0: Yeah,
10: my mother.
0: She makes sure.
10: No, my she's mother a, is.
0: She wants everything to be even. But
10: is
0: yeah,
10: the exact,
0: that's true.
10: Wait, what?
0: That's true. Yeah, y'all didn't have the same budget.
10: Because of inflation?
0: No. You didn't have the same budget. Neither did your brother. None of the three of you did. It was situational. It's not a matter of which one kid we love more or anything like that. It's just a matter of that's what the situation was and this is what we did. And
10: we,
0: that was the amount of money.
10: We got married like 18 months, 2 years.
0: Yeah.
10: Did your life change that drastically
0: no,
10: for two?
0: No, it wasn't because of that. It was. She has a reason. I didn't have a reason. I just said this is what we're doing.
10: All right.
0: Counseling on the air, people, right
10: not
0: here.
10: Not counseling.
0: Ramsey
10: confession.
0: Ramsey family secrets
10: confession.
0: Are coming out.
10: It's confession.
0: No, I'm not confessing.
10: You just love Denise more. And you just thought...
0: I didn't say it, she got more. I just said it was different.
10: What? Is it because our venues were different?
0: I said you didn't get the same amount. That's all I said. I didn't say who got more.
10: Okay, well, then you answer Chrissy. Answer Chrissy. I would say okay. I would be more inclined
0: yeah.
10: to be more...
0: You're more like your mother. We want it to be more even.
10: Yeah, I probably would.
0: Okay.
10: That's where I lean. But I don't have kids that got married or have been married. But apparently you have had three children.
0: And I don't think you guys had the same amount in your mutual funds when you graduated from college either. But I didn't, you know.
10: That would be fair.
0: You know, so.
10: Just because of growth.
0: Yeah, well, and different yeah. and different investments and different amounts going in at different yeah. times.
10: Okay, so you would tell Chrissy... You give however your heart
0: yeah,
10: leads.
0: Yeah, just and
10: it, of how it is.
0: I don't.
10: That's fair
0: I don't.
10: Too.
0: I don't
10: That's
0: think. I don't think it is an indication that you love your children differently, if the amount that goes to their wedding is different.
10: Oh, you're backpedaling a little bit. I get it.
0: Mm-hmm. I didn't say I love someone differently. I just said the money was
10: kidding.
0: Different.
10: I'm kidding.
0: This is so funny.
10: I didn't
0: you're
10: know.
0: Great.
10: I didn't know. I thought we were all pretty in the same ballpark, but apparently
0: I didn't say you weren't in the same ballpark. I just said it wasn't the same. That's all I said.
10: Okay.
0: All right. And because I'm not worried about that. That's not... What's the
10: right thing to do for this kid given our situation? So it's fine.
0: Yeah, and if you want, if you feel like it's, you know, okay, you give one $50,000 and the other one got $20,000, and you want to give, you want to help the first one that you gave $20,000 because it's substantially different, less than half, right? Mm-hmm. And you want to give them a $10,000 or $15,000 gift or something. That's fine. That's fine. But sure. I'm not going to sit and try to figure out to the nth degree
10: what the stupid shrimp
0: cost at the dadgum reception.
10: Yeah,
0: and we've
10: got
0: to make everything even.
10: No, I'm not saying you have to, like, nickel and dime every single thing, but an eight-year difference.
0: Your mother might. Yeah. She might.
10: Apparently she didn't.
0: No,
10: not
0: she didn't on
10: winnings.
0: That. She wasn't in control
10: of
0: that.
10: Communism only happens at Christmas time. We literally get a check.
0: The Ramsey Communist Christmas.
10: It's like $9.
0: You've got to be kidding.
10: 24 cents.
0: Exactly.
10: Like, Mom,
0: she will write a check.
10: You don't have to write us a $9. We're fine.
0: She
10: you are good.
0: That.
10: You can just.
0: You do
10: you
0: get
10: can...
0: the exact stinking amount. That's right. And that probably comes from her upbringing. But all right. Denise is in Seattle. Hi, Denise. How are you?
11: Better than I deserve, Dave.
0: Good. How can we help?
11: Well, where do I start? I've been in education for 20 years. My husband and I have been married for 18, and we have dreamed of having our own business for a long time. We've been saving. We have paid off almost all of our debt we still owe on our home, but we've paid off all of our cars, all of our student loans. And we, after taking your class about 10 years ago, we paid down all of our credit cards. So all that to say that we have very little debt, and we have been saving for the business for a long time. So we already signed a lease on a building. We want to open up a coffee shop bakery. We have partners, and so we're half and half. We build out alone, not including any of the equipment or the capital we need for employees, is going to cost us $183,000. And that was almost all of what we had saved so far. And so in order to cover the equipment costs and in the capital that we need to open up, we decided to take out a HELOC on our home. It was only $95,000, but that's still not enough. And we were looking into other types of loans in order to open up. Mm. I know.
0: Oh, man, you've made a mess.
11: I knew you'd say that. He said, don't call him. He's going to tell us not to do it.
0: It's too late. You've already done it.
10: You're $300,000 in the hole.
0: Oh, my God. How many cups of coffee is that before you actually make your money back in Seattle? Like, nobody's had a coffee shop in Seattle before. This is new.
11: It's very loved, though.
0: It's loved? You're not open.
11: The business in general. It's something we know, and we...
0: Apparently not.
11: Apparently
0: you don't know what it costs to operate it.
11: Yeah.
10: Denise, if y'all keep going down this road, you're going to be half a million dollars into this business.
0: Yeah. You're going to be bankrupt.
10: And the restaurant business, what's the stat on that?
0: 80% are gone in 5 years.
11: Right. I know. Yeah.
0: Yeah, but you don't act like you know.
10: You don't feel stressed about it.
0: You borrowed $90,000 on your home.
10: And $183,000 in another loan.
0: Savings. No, that was savings.
10: It's gone, though.
11: This dream that we've had,
0: Yeah, but you're turning your dream into a nightmare, kid.
11: I didn't mention the fact that we partnered up on a restaurant about in 2022, and it did very well. We were a minority owner, so we have had some success in the field.
0: If you worked for me and you told me it took $183,000 to build this out, and then you came back looking for another $90,000, and then you came back looking for another batch, I'd fire you for incompetence.
11: Mm-hmm. Mm-hmm.
0: So you may know what you're doing, but I can't see it in this phone call.
11: Mm-hmm.
0: You didn't lay out your pro forma with a basic inventory list and a basic business pro forma of what it takes to get this thing opening and started cash flowing. Instead, you just keep spending money like you're in Congress, and you're still not even open.
11: Right.
0: You're scaring me to death. I mean, you guys are going to do what you're going to do. I don't know. I'm with your husband. I'm not sure why you called. I mean, you preface this with, we went through all your classes, Dave. We got out of debt. Why? So we could go back in debt and call it a dream. Oh, baby girl. Oh, you're killing me. I'm so sorry. No, I would not have done any of this, and no, I'm not going to tell you to do any of it more. And I'm sorry that I hope you can figure out a way to scratch around and get it open and get some of your money back, and you don't lose all of this.

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7: 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Gina is in Phoenix. Hi, Gina. How are you?
8: Well, I'm doing great.
7: Good.
8: I have a question of what would Dave and Sharon do?
7: Okay.
8: My husband and I started a construction company at the beginning of this year. We're learning a lot. We still have a whole lot more to learn. He builds the homes, and I pay the bills. I am the bookkeeper. I request the draws. And my son, my oldest son, is helping us with the tech part. And he recently found out that I go through all my husband's emails to find contracts and bills that he's paid and approved. And he wants to put a stop to that. And he says that I should not have any access to his emails or his passwords, even though we're co-owners.
7: Your son is
8: and
7: a tech nerd geek. He's not a relationship expert. That's ridiculous. Of course you should have access to your husband's stuff. Sharon Ramsey has 100% access to any of my technology. I have
8: even
7: nothing in there that
8: emails.
7: I'm ashamed of.
8: Even your business emails.
7: Anything she wants to see anywhere,
9: and she
7: anytime, and occasionally she does.
9: Well, she would leave the laptop. This was probably 10, 15 years ago. She would leave her laptop with your email just on the counter as the fam. Like, we could all just go look at Dave's email if we wanted to.
7: I don't
9: to.
7: Have any secrets.
9: Yes. I mean,
7: I don't care. I don't have anything to hide. And here's another one. About a year ago, I put the Apple Find My iPhone thing. Wherever my iPhone is, my wife can look at her iPhone and figure out where I am. At any time.
9: Location sharing.
7: Because I don't go anywhere that I'm ashamed of. And I put it on hers, too, because she loses her stinking iPhone about once a day, and I can find it that way. But I also know where she is, and because she forgets to tell me she has a Mahjong championship four doors down, and I get home and she's not there, and I'm like, where's Sharon? So now I know where she is. But you know, 100% of the passwords are shared, 100% of the bank accounts are shared, 100% transparency. There's no reason to hide unless you have something to hide.
9: Why? What did he do it at? Was he saying it like from a tech? Yeah, a tech nerd.
7: He's a tech nerd.
9: Perspective of security or No, no, I'm at, you said tech nerd.
7: He said it's inappropriate.

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4: I'm Chris Gilbert with the KNCO Local News Update. The 4th of July weekend also means Operation Drywater. The Nevada County Sheriff's Office is participating once again with increased patrols and enforcement on area lakes. It focuses on boating under the influence of alcohol or drugs. Public Information Officer Ashley Quadros says some of the lakes the Sheriff's Department most commonly patrols is Scotts Flat, Prosser, and Boca.
5: Those are known to be have more increase in partying and underage drinking, so we've had a heavier presence at those lakes this summer. But it just kind of varies. We try to spread out and make it to as many lakes as we can. Like, for example, we do patrol in Lake Wild. People think because that's a private association, it's exempt from patrol, and it's not. We will do enforcement out there, and we will make arrests for DUIs.
4: Quadro says it's hoped that most of the compliance checks will result in education instead of citations initially. But she says 2 years ago, there were three drownings, including one that occurred on a lake. Quadro says alcohol remains the leading known contributing factor in recreational boating fatalities. And she says the blood alcohol level you can be cited for is the same as what's applied to driving a vehicle. The Sheriff's Department urges boaters to utilize a life jacket whenever on or near the water. Operation Drywater is being conducted Friday through Sunday. And consider the longest serving council member in Nevada City's history. A plaque with Paul Matson's name is being placed at the Sugarloaf Trail parking lot in Trailhead. It was one of a number of open space projects Matson was passionate about. Matson served for 20 years on the council, including four terms as mayor. The city council approved the placement, and Mayor Adam Klein read a proclamation at the recent meeting.
6: Paul, I want to say to you personally, as you know, you were the first mayor I ever met back in sixth grade. I've appreciated your advice and support since then, in addition to the decades of service you've given to Nevada City while you were elected and otherwise.
4: Matson mentioned that 40 years ago he helped advance a general plan that recognized the importance of preserving Nevada City's historic form, wooded character, and landscape setting that included protecting Deer Creek environs, Hirschman's Pond, as well as Sugarloaf Mountain. City staff says Matson's connection to Sugarloaf is especially significant. He was one of the founders of Friends of Sugarloaf. They helped develop and advance its preservation as an open space landmark, and he also helped secure around 50 acres along Deer Creek as part of his efforts. Join us for our next local news update at the bottom of the hour. And for news and weather anytime, go to KNCO.com. I'm Chris Gilbert, KNCO News Talk 830.
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8: Here is your forecast on KNCO News Talk 830. Mostly sunny with a high in the low 80s today, very light southwest wind. Going to be clear tonight, Tarlo 58, and then sunny and warmer on Friday with a high in the mid-80s. Friday night to clear sky, Arlo near 60. Then warmer air will make its way in on the 4th of July with a high between 85 and 90. For weather anytime, click on the Weather Center at KNCO.com. I'm meteorologist Ann Holliday on KNCO News Talk 830.
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4: I'm Chris Gilbert with the KNCO Local News Update. What's now called a holiday enforcement period begins at 6 this evening along highways and county roads throughout California, including in western Nevada County. Officer Brandon Correa at the Grass Valley CHP office says it continues until just before midnight on Sunday.
5: We focus on, you know, different things sometimes, but this year our focus for this campaign is going to be like focus on speed and those impaired drivers, and especially that combination of the two. Our low profile, specially marked vehicles, they're like the different ones that are specially marked that are kind of like an SUV style that are very difficult to spot.
4: CHP officers have already issued over 59,000 speed-related citations statewide since these vehicles were put into operation last year. And the agency, in coordination with the DMV, also recently launched a pilot program to swiftly take action against drivers caught traveling more than 100 miles an hour. The program automatically refers drivers to the DMV for review, independent of court proceedings, to determine whether immediate action, such as a license suspension or revocation, is warranted. Officer Correa also expects an even higher than normal traffic volume, with the 4th of July falling on a Saturday this year. And with the total fireworks ban always in place, that makes Western Nevada County's 4th of July fireworks show an even more popular community event. Ever since the COVID pandemic was declared in 2020, that included a ban on large gatherings, the pyrotechnics display has been taking place near the Dorsey Drive interchange. Community engagement specialist Miranda Bacon says that's also the year that the city of Grass Valley took over the event, and she says they found perhaps the safest and most sane location.
6: Given our circumstances and the nature of our town and the hills and the grass, this is really our only option as far as safety for a fireworks show. So this is kind of what we're working with.
4: And Bacon also notes that the show wouldn't be possible without generous community donations that includes from local businesses. And she says a number of residents would like to see the event return to the fairgrounds, but she says the increasing rental cost would necessitate charging admission. Meanwhile, the Downtown Association is also hosting a number of other activities leading up to the event. The fireworks show starts at 9:30 p.m. on Saturday, and Bacon says there's plenty of street and parking lot parking in the area for good viewing. Join us for our next local news update coming up at the bottom of the hour. I'm Chris Gilbert, KNCO News Talk 830.

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4: I'm Chris Gilbert with the KNCO Local News Update. The 4th of July weekend also means Operation Drywater. The Nevada County Sheriff's Office is participating once again with increased patrols and enforcement on area lakes. It focuses on boating under the influence of alcohol or drugs. Public Information Officer Ashley Quadros says some of the lakes the Sheriff's Department most commonly patrols is Scotts Flat, Prosser, and Boca.
5: Those are known to be have more increase in partying and underage drinking, so we've had a heavier presence at those lakes this summer. But it just kind of varies. We try to spread out and make it to as many lakes as we can. Like, for example, we do patrol in Lake Wild. People think because that's a private association, it's exempt from patrol, and it's not. We will do enforcement out there, and we will make arrests for DUIs.
4: Quadro says it's hoped that most of the compliance checks will result in education instead of citations initially, but she says 2 years ago there were three drownings, including one that occurred on a lake. Quadro says alcohol remains the leading known contributing factor in recreational boating fatalities. And she says the blood alcohol level you can be cited for is the same as what's applied to driving a vehicle. The Sheriff's Department urges boaters to utilize a life jacket whenever on or near the water. Operation Drywater is being conducted Friday through Sunday. And consider the longest serving council member in Nevada City's history. A plaque with Paul Matson's name is being placed at the Sugarloaf Trail parking lot in Trailhead. It was one of a number of open space projects Matson was passionate about. Matson served for 20 years on the council, including four terms as mayor. The city council approved the placement, and Mayor Adam Klein read a proclamation at the recent meeting.
6: Paul, I want to say to you personally, as you know, you were the first mayor I ever met back in sixth grade. I've appreciated your advice and support since then, in addition to the decades of service you've given to Nevada City while you were elected and otherwise.
4: Matson mentioned that 40 years ago he helped advance a general plan that recognized the importance of preserving Nevada City's historic form, wooded character, and landscape setting. That included protecting Deer Creek environs, Hirschman's Pond, as well as Sugarloaf Mountain. City staff says Matson's connection to Sugarloaf is especially significant. He was one of the founders of Friends of Sugarloaf. They helped develop and advance its preservation as an open space landmark, and he also helped secure around 50 acres along Deer Creek as part of his efforts. Join us for our next local news update at the bottom of the hour. And for news and weather anytime, go to KNCO.com. I'm Chris Gilbert, KNCO News Talk 830.
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8: 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It is Conspiracy Theory Thursday, and I thought I'd throw one at you today. 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And, of course, you can always vote in our X poll. Every single day, my producers and I post a question drawn from the news of the day. Should the government spend hundreds of millions of dollars to turn America's 250th birthday party into the biggest party in history? My answer to that is no. I don't think it's appropriate to be spending, say, $150 million, which is what the One Big Beautiful Bill Act did, to fund the America 250 celebration. I think you can have a sensible celebration, but for a country that is in deep financial hot water right now, I mean, we've got a country that's about $40 trillion in debt, running an almost $2 trillion annual deficit. And yes, we've got spending and waste, fraud, and abuse in every direction. But to then say, well, we can blow the doors off and have a gigantic celebration and spend a lot of money that way, just doesn't seem to send the right message to me. In any case, you can vote on the X poll at Lars Larson Show and at LarsLarson.com. And it's brought to you by AMAC, the Association of Mature American Citizens. AMAC has the conservative values I believe in. I joined about a decade ago. You can join, too. Do this. Just go to amac.us. Or call 888-262-2006. AMAC's better. Better for you and better for America. Yesterday's X poll, should the federal minimum wage be increased from $7.25 an hour to $25 an hour, more than triple the current federal minimum wage? 93% of you joined me in a no vote on that question. Only 7% of you actually voted yes on that question. And I think it's crazy. I mean, they're going to destroy jobs right and left and then say, see, we're helping the workers. If they still had a job, they'd be making a lot of money. But they don't have jobs because the increase in the federal minimum wage caused their jobs to simply go away. But let me tell you about this, and I'll give full credit to Angela Morabito, who is a reporter at The Federalist who does a very good job. But she wrote this piece about the fact that a tremendous number of Americans in a country like ours simply can't even read. So when you talk about being able to maintain in a republic, if you can keep it, ma'am, the famous answer that was given by Ben Franklin when he was asked by a woman, what kind of government have you given us? A republic, if you can keep it. Can you keep a republic in this day and age if people are not able to actually read and write? Consider this piece. As Americans gear up for our country's 250th Independence Day, a shamefully small percentage of a rising generation truly understands what we are celebrating. On the nation's latest report card, 22% of eighth graders had a proficient understanding of civics. A measly 14% were proficient in U.S. history. This cohort, which was tested as eighth graders in 2022, graduated from high school this year. In practice, that means that emerging adults are woefully underprepared to take on the responsibilities of citizenship. Most of this cohort is now eligible to serve on juries. Less than half of that group of people, young people, knew that the Bill of Rights guarantees citizens the right to a jury trial. Almost all of them will be eligible to vote in this year's midterm elections, yet only 34% knew the functions of the three branches of government. All of them will participate in civic life, whether as neighbors, citizens, taxpayers, parents, or perhaps all of those things. That makes it all the more concerning that 31% of them could not identify why freedom of expression is important in a healthy society. 10 generations ago, a group of patriots, most of whom were young adults, laid the groundwork for the greatest country the world has ever known. This is Angela Morito writing at The Federalist. There was no public school system at the time. They did a lot of writing. They won the war for public opinion through things like Common Sense and the Federalist Papers. But even though there was no public school system, there was a public willing and eager to read those texts, which most young people can't even begin to understand today. She's absolutely right about this. Now, not only are public schools failing to deliver a history and civics education, they're also failing to teach the reading skills that students would need to educate themselves about those topics. Thanks to decades of undereducation, get this, 28% of American adults rated at or below the lowest level of literacy on an international assessment. That number is likely to get worse over time. Long-term trends released by the National Assessments Governing Board show that 42% of 13-year-olds in America cannot summarize main ideas of a long paragraph. They can't identify paraphrases of what they've read or connected regarding ideas in longer texts. Without that kind of skill, they stand little chance, she writes, of being able to understand or appreciate the genius of the founders of America in their own words. It is sad, yet unsurprising, that American pride has declined along with the quality of our education system. According to a recent survey by the Public Religion Research Institute, only 34% of young American adults say they are proud to be an American. We've talked about that survey on this program before. American pride increases by age group. It tops out at 66% among Americans 65 and older. A resurgence of patriotism will require the generation and every generation after it to read and understand our founding documents and their philosophical background. This is Angela Morito writing at The Federalist. I think she's absolutely right. This cannot happen without radical honesty about the dismal state of American education. Right now, there is a culture of silence around the true status of our schools. According to Gallup, 9 out of 10 parents believe their child is at or above grade level in reading and math. That means, I'm going to paraphrase here, because that's Angela Morito's writing in The Federalist, parents are lying to themselves, or they're being lied to by the public schools who say, oh, your kid is doing fine. And as she writes, it's hard to blame them for this erroneous belief, given that roughly 8 in 10 students in the United States receive mostly B's or better in school. So the schools are lying to the parents are lying to themselves, and the students, they don't know any different. All they know is, I'm going to school. I don't have to learn how to read or write or count or be able to do anything to be able to get a high school diploma. She says America's public schools are sites of educational malpractice covered up by educational fraud. Nobody in the public school system has the incentive to be honest about what a student can do and what they cannot do. She's absolutely right. This is a problem for the whole country. If you've got a population that doesn't know what's going on, if you have a population of people who can't read and they can't write and they can't communicate, but what they can do is they can sit there with a smartphone and they can endlessly stream and they can endlessly just flip from one page to another page to another page, and they will believe themselves to be well-educated and well-informed when, in fact, they are not. It is an authoritarian government's dream come true to say we're going to have these kids, they won't know what's going on, and they won't even know that they don't know what's going on. Back in a moment. Heading up to Independence Day, you're listening.

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Maybe your water